0: 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Made in Buffalo Bike Nights will take place at Prohibition 2020 every Tuesday night. 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

97 Rock. I'm going to do some Stone Temple Pilots here. This is from their second album and one of the band's biggest hits. And I got to put it out to my buddy Chucky, who sings it for karaoke every single time. Interstate Love Song, 97 Rock.

0: 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Voice of the Buffalo Bills. Deep Purple there. They are going to be with Kansas at the Seneca Allegheny Resort and Casino on August 22nd. 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
13: Hey, it's your old friend Carl Russo. 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
2: 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Can you confirm? 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Bill's horn fake.
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I'm going to do one here from Crosby, Stills, Nash. Their debut album came out in 1969. And this was a pretty good single from that album. Enjoy.

0: 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Happy Friday to you. 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

0: 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So much going on tonight with Billy Idol at Darien Lake, Brian Adams and Pat Benatar, Neil Giraldo at the Key Bank Center. 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

0: Nice. 97 Rock and 96.9 streaming all over the world on the 97 Rock app. That'll do it for me. Have a great rest of your Friday. There's not much left of it, but have a great weekend. A lot of stuff going on tomorrow. Maybe we'll see you at Highmark Stadium. I don't know, but just have a great Saturday and Sunday. And we'll talk tomorrow night for the Batavia Downs Lucky 97 Takeover.
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1: We've got a wedding that had to be paused because the bride lost her ring while shooing a bee. 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

round. United takes his time. 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
1: 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The Double Char from Habit Burger and Grill. The Butter Burger?
2: Cheese Doubles. The Butter Burger is called that because I watched a video when they made it.
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2: It's like the soft butter. 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
1: 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Of course I am.
2: Of course I am. 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
3: 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We're rocking 1980 on Flashback.

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Same as it ever was. Same as it ever was. Same as it ever was. 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Same as it ever was.

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We've solved it with the best of 1980 on Flashback.

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0: 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America couldn't stop asking who shot JR, and Van Halen released their third album, Women and Children First. 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

0: Pat Benatar from her third album, Crimes of Passion. Also checking in, Joe Walsh from the Urban Cowboy soundtrack with All Night Long. Bob Seger and Van Halen kicked off the set. That wraps up our trip through 1980. But hang in there, we got another hour ready to roll when Flashback returns.
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0: Yeah, I'm on my way. 97 Rocky 96.9. It is local radio made in Buffalo. And those guys rolled through town just a couple of weeks ago. Some Motley Crue right there and Home Sweet Home. It is McGee checking in here on this Saturday morning. So I played some Bryan Adams just a few minutes ago. Of course, Bryan Adams was in town last night along with Pat Benatar and her hubby, Neil Giraldo, downtown at KeyBank Center. Were you there?
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0: Welcome back. It is McGee hanging out with you here on this Saturday morning. So when they wrote this song, they said they still hadn't found what they were looking for. But then they put it out on a new album called The Joshua Tree. And I think at that point, they had found what they were looking for. Ka-ching. You too. Good morning.

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0: Yeah, great stuff right there. 97 Rocky 96.9. It is local radio made in Buffalo and Creedence Clearwater Revival. And have you ever seen the rain? It is McGee here on this Saturday morning. So I don't know about you, but I am pretty pumped up. That's right. Football is back, baby.
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0: Yeah, check it out. Buffalo Bills football is back, and we're going to open up the preseason at home in our brand spanking new stadium, taking on the Carolina Panthers today. The pregame show gets underway with Paul Peck and Kevin Sylvester right here at 9 o'clock. Kickoff, of course, at 1 o'clock. And yeah, I'm pretty pumped up, and I'm sure you are. Football is back in Buffalo. McGee, all set to fire up another long set of classic rock. Ozzy Osbourne, good morning.

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0: 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It is local radio made in Buffalo. Lou Graham and Foreigner right there with Hot Blooded. McGee on this Saturday morning. Of course, we got Buffalo Bills football action today. The pregame starts at 9 o'clock right here on the Voice of the Bills with Kevin Sylvester and Paul Peck. Kickoff is at 1 o'clock. Yeah, let's go.
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0: Hey folks, Ryan Hassan, our Vice President of Business Development here at Batavia Downs. 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
1: Welcome back. It is McGee hanging out with you here on this Saturday morning, checking the forecast. Well, whatever you're doing today, do it outside. Bodacious. And oh, by the way, yeah, we have a football game as well. Great day for some football in Buffalo, don't you think? Sunshine, 80. Bring it on. Let's go.

0: Yeah, some doobies for you right there. 97 Rock and 96.9. It is local radio made in Buffalo. It's McGee here on this Saturday morning. A great day to be outside. Of course, we got Buffalo Bills football action. Pregame starts at 9 here with Kevin Sylvester and Paul Peck. Kickoff at 1 o'clock. But for some reason, if you're not going to the game today and you want to do something cool, we got Porch Fest happening today. Yeah, go cruise around in Lancaster and check out Porch Fest. It gets underway at noon today.
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0: Yeah, check it out. 97 Rock Bike Nights are in full swing out at Prohibition 2020 every Tuesday night. And Ted Shred is going to be out there on Tuesday along with the Michael Hunn Band. 97 Rock Bike Nights at Prohibition 2020, right across from the brand spanking new Highmark Stadium on Southwestern Boulevard. 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McGee all set to fire up another long set of classic rock. John Cougar, good morning.

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A new season. 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

0: 97 Rocky 96.9, the voice of the Buffalo Bills, Queen for you right there, Under Pressure. It is McGee here on this Saturday morning, and a good-looking Saturday at that. Sunshine, temperatures in the low 80s, and you want some football? Oh, yeah, we got your football.
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6: Hey, folks. Ryan Hasenhoff, Vice President of Business Development here at Batavia Downs. 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

0: Hey folks, Ryan Hassan, our Vice President of Business Development here at Batavia Downs. 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
2: Welcome back to this McGee here on this Saturday morning. A great day for football. Bills kick off at 1 o'clock today, the first preseason game of the year, taking on the Carolina Panthers. And don't forget, Buffalo Bills pregame gets underway at 9 o'clock. Paul Peck and Kevin Sylvester. Yeah, they'll be checking in here in a bit.

0: Mr. Floyd, will you accept the charge from the United States? Calling, are we reaching? See, you keep hanging up. And it's a man answering.
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0: Yeah, the world's greatest rock and roll band right there, 97 Rocky 96.9. It is local radio made in Buffalo, the Rolling Stones, as we grab one there from Tattoo You. It's McGee about to get out of here. Yeah, we got Buffalo Bills football action today, the first game of the preseason, 1 o'clock out in Orchard Park, Buffalo taking on the Carolina Panthers, and Kevin Sylvester and Paul Peck, yeah, they're going to be checking in here in just a bit. Buffalo Bills pregame gets underway here at the top of the hour.
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5: For everything you're... Hey folks, Ryan Hasner, our Vice President of Business Development here at Batavia Downs. 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
0: Yeah, it's McGee. I'm hitting the streets. I am Town of Tonawanda Bound as I hand things over to Paul Peck and Kevin Sylvester. Buffalo Bills pregame comes up here at the top of the hour.

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4: It's our first opportunity for us to come together and show an example of what the Buffalo Bills, you know, are about. 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
0: Hosted by Paul Peck and Kevin Sylvester. And a closer look at today's game with the latest news from the Bills.
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0: And around the NFL.
3: Well, what's new, Bills fans? Good morning and welcome to the debut of Bills Game Day on 97 Rock. I am Paul Peck. I am one of your co-hosts. Our other co-host, Kevin Sylvester, will join us in a couple of minutes. 2 hours of pregame coverage to roll into the Bills Network pregame show and then the game broadcast kickoff of the preseason opener. It's the Bills and the Carolina Panthers at Highmark Stadium. So I started this by saying, what's new? Well, how about almost everything? This is a new old flagship station. The Bills are back on 97 Rock. There's a new stadium, a new head coach, a new defense, a new number one wide receiver, new number one pass rusher, even some new uniforms. That means today, for all of those reasons, is one of the most important days in Bills history, one that we're going to remember for a long time, and we don't often say that about a preseason game, but this one is special for all of those reasons. So much for all of us to experience, and we get our first taste of the evidence of it coming up later today. So we've got a lot to talk to you about in the next 2 hours. We will get you ready. We'll talk about the stadium. We'll talk about the lineups, who's in, who's out, who's going to play. We'll talk about traffic and weather, all the stuff you need to know as you start to make your way out to Orchard Park. We'll get an opponent preview on the Carolina Panthers. We'll throw some Carolina and Charlotte trivia at you. We'll check in with former Bills center Mitch Morse, fantasy football, AFC East, and a whole lot of other stuff. We want you involved as well, too. You can text us at 716-210-9797. Your question for today, are you more excited to see the stadium for the first time or the team for the first time? You are not allowed to answer both. You got to pick one or the other, and you got to tell us why, and we're going to read some of the best text coming up later on in Bills Game Day here on 97 Rock. I mentioned that my name is Paul Peck. Well, my co-host is Kevin Sylvester. Kevin can't be with us here today. He has PGA Tour media duties, but Kevin is on the line joining us from Florida. What's new, Kevin Sylvester? Hold on. Kevin's coming. We're getting him. He was there. We're working on it. Kevin's down in Florida working on his PGA Tour duties. Kevin, are you there? What's new?
5: I am here, Paul. Are you there with me?
3: I got you. There you go.
5: Okay. Yeah, I was saying it's kind of weird you had to intro me from Florida on the Bills game. But you know what? The Bills radio network's in Florida, right? So
3: yes.
5: You know, people will be hearing the games a little south of me. Yes, I am to bring good karma for this season. I am focused on the playoffs right now. It's the PGA Tour playoffs. For those who may not be aware, as funny was enough, I had some people on Facebook say, hey, welcome back to broadcasting. I've been broadcasting for the PGA Tour on a national level for the last 12 years on PGA Tour Radio and on PGA Tour Live on ESPN Plus, and that's where I am this week. But that doesn't mean you're not going to hear me on the show. As Paul mentioned, we've got a opponent preview, a little scouting report. We're going to do that with a Buffalo native who used to be the voice of the Panthers. And the trivia part, we're in there. But, Paul, you mentioned some things that I think are super important for this day, right? Because, you know, in the past, and you and I have covered the Bills for many, many years, and, you know, we'd be looking at, okay, what's the battle for the backup nickel cornerback, right? That's what we'd be focusing on in preseason games. We just, you know, they just weren't exciting. But this one is different. This is very different. And I think it's important for everybody involved. That's the players. That's the coaching staff. That's the game presentation staff, the ushers, and most importantly, the fans, right, who've helped build that stadium, you know, with our tax dollars and their PSLs and are going out there. They're probably on the road now. Hey, this is their first chance to learn the new traffic pattern, to make sure their tailgate's all right and the new parameters that they're parking in stadium parking lots or getting together with their fans and others and then getting in their seats and just getting acclimated to the new stadium. I think that's huge for the fans today. We could argue more important than the players, but I also think it's important for the players and the coaching staff and everybody to make sure, and they've done this a little bit, but not in game action, hey, where the comms work, right, from the press box down to the sideline,
3: right,
5: where the players get the feel, all right, how am I going to, my pregame warm-up ritual is this, how's it going to work in the new stadium, getting snaps in the grass, hey, where's the sunlight going to hit, you know, on the field, because there will be some games with sun, not all with snowing, all these things are factored in, and I think that's why, you know, we heard that soundbite from Joe Brady at the top, where, hey, if you're healthy, you're going to play.
3: Yeah, the stadium is fantastic. I had a chance to be there for the return of the blue and red last week. It, just to have a brand new state-of-the-art stadium in Buffalo just feels a little odd and unusual, but that's the cool part about it. And as people get used to it and figure out the sight lines and the ability to walk around and to hang out, I think they're going to be really impressed. And hey, we are one of the America's great classic rock stations, Kevin, and I feel like that short walk across Abbott Road is a stairway to heaven for Bills fans.
5: Oh, very, very nice. I thought you were going to go a little previous to Led Zeppelin. I thought you were going to do a little Beatles action that walk across Abbott or Abbey Road.
3: That's right.
5: You know,
3: go.
5: The iconic album cover for the Beatles. No, that's the cool part there. And, you know, listen, with anything new, right? There comes there's got to be kind of a grace period, I think. And, you know, there's a lot of talk on social media. And hey, listen, I wasn't sitting in those seats, so I'm not going to say it wasn't warranted, right? But there's a grace period of getting acclimated and all those things. And we will. And the one thing we know, all the fans listening, that they're going to bring the noise when the regular season opener comes on that Thursday night. I mean, it's going to, the place is going to be electric. I think people are excited. I think a lot of fans have gone to other stadiums, you know, made road trips, or, you know, the schedule comes out, they pick a where they're going to go, and they've seen other stadiums, and like, man, that'd be cool if we had that in Buffalo. Well, we've got it now. We've got it now. So it's going to be great. You know, listen, the Ralph needed to go. It needed to go.
3: It served its purpose for 50 years.
5: Yep, and it goes along with. Yeah, I think you may have said this when we were running a ride of a training camp a couple weeks ago. And we were talking about the uniforms, right? These alternate uniforms. And, like, you know what? What ultimately matters is who's in the uniforms.
3: Right.
5: And playing. So, well, you can like them, you can hate them. You know, you don't have to buy one. You know, you're still going to root for the team in it. And that's what matters the most. So, and it could be the old field, the new field. It matters who's on the field. And as long as number 17 is on the field, this team's got a chance this season.
3: All right, as we wrap up with you, Kevin, real quick on the football end, is there one particular thing you're most interested in seeing from this game today? Granted, it's a preseason game, and we generally don't ever see anything we want to.
5: Yeah, well, number one, right, the clean injury report after the game. That's number one, right? But really, number two, you know, things should be basic, right? But I'm really looking at the defense. You know, the 3-4, and can your athletes just stack up playing base and beat the other team? To me, that's important. You know, you're not going to show too much scheme. You don't want to put too much on tape in the preseason for, you know, the Houston Texans to see for that first game, because, you know, they'll be looking at it, right? But you want to play base defense, and I want to see how Rousseau plays standing in a two-point stance. You know, Jackson, who's beefed up and said he excelled in this scheme in college. You know, how Elam's Orr plays at middle linebacker. He's been impressive all the way. Well, let's see how he goes against the number one unit for the Carolina Panthers. Those are some things that I think, if you're looking for something today, I'd be looking at that.
3: All right. You handle the birdies and the bogeys. We've got the touchdowns and the fumbles up here. We will check in with you later on in the show. We're looking forward to having a fun season co-hosting Bills Game Day on 97 Rock with you, Kevin.
5: You got it, brother. It's rock and roll this year.
3: All right, that's Kevin Sylvester, co-host of Bills Game Day on 97 Rock. We got a lot more for you coming up over the next 2 hours. When we come back after the break, we'll touch on who's in the lineup, who's playing, and dive in a little bit of the football part of today's preseason opener against Carolina. We are off and rolling. It is Bills Game Day on 97 Rock.
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3: Welcome back to Bills Game Day on 97 Rock. I'm your host, Paul Peck, taking you through the next hour and 40 minutes or so until we roll into the Bills Network pregame show hosted by Chris Trapasso and Mitch Morse. And then, of course, the game call from Chris Brown and Eric Wood. Bills and Carolina Panthers preseason opener. What a beautiful day today. Partly sunny, temps in the low 80s, no rain, light wind. Couldn't ask for a better day for everyone to get a chance to experience. Highmark

0: in Bills football with head coach Joe Brady and his approach to things. Here's the plan for what you're going to see on the football field today. Joe Brady has said that anybody that's healthy, starters are going to play. More on that in a moment. He hinted at players that wouldn't play today were the ones who have been banged up in practice, and that list includes center Connor McGovern, corner Maxwell Hairston, both starting safeties Cole Bishop and C.J. Gardner-Johnson, running back Ty Johnson, rookie wide receiver Skylar Bell, and impressive young cornerback Kenai Walker, all not expected to play today. But, as Joe Brady said, anybody that's a starter, anybody that's a key player, doesn't matter preseason, for his first game as the head coach, they're all going to be out there.
1: Yeah, I don't think any, like, 1 year is the same, and there's a lot of the factors that go into it, right? Sometimes there's, you know, there's injuries that play in, you know, there's bodies, but I think we get an opportunity to go into the stadium, and I want the guys, hey, how do we respond from the red-blue practice, you know, us going through it and getting that pregame routine and going out there, and look, I want to see guys get hits, I want to see guys tackle, I want to see the finishing of the play and the how and all of, so there's so many variables with it. We obviously have a new everything, right? And so it's our first opportunity for us to come together and show an example of what the Buffalo Bills, you know, are about. And so I think that that's important.
0: Well, and that also includes quarterback Josh Allen, who did not play at all last year in the preseason, but will start today. No word on how long he's going to be in. I would guess a series or two. And if he takes the Bills downfield and scores on that first drive, he's probably done. But Josh Allen actually seems excited about playing in his first preseason.
2: I'd love to play. I couldn't tell you how long or how many drives or what's the case there, but to get out there and get a good feeling and a good sense of the game and get a good sense of the guys around me, I feel like that's important to do. So whether that's game one, two, or three, whatever it is, you know, going into the game with the mindset of I am playing no matter what, and whether I do or not, that's up to Coach Brady.
0: All right, so we will get a chance to see Josh Allen out there running what is relatively the same Bills offense as last year. Of course, it's going to be slightly different, and there are some new people. Of course, a brand new number one wide receiver in DJ Moore. I think that's what most people are the most excited about, seeing a couple of Josh Allen to DJ Moore connections early on in this game. What we really is different, and I think all of us are really interested in seeing, is what does this new Jim Leonard-led defense look like? It was the same Sean McDermott 4-3 nickelback defense for 9 years. Now you're going to more of a 3-4. You're moving guys like Chubb in. You're moving Rousseau more to a linebacker. Different players in different places. And that's probably part of the reason why the defense is likely to play a little bit longer today. That's what Jim Leonard, the new Bills defensive coordinator, wants to see. He also wants to see everybody working a little bit on their tackling.
3: It's the biggest one, right, in all reality, right? Schematically, you're going to get guys in places to make plays, right? That's my job, but who can finish, get guys on the ground. That's was an Achilles heel here last year, right? So that's the number one thing we have to correct, and the number one way to do it is getting population to the football, right? Everybody knows that, the effort you play with and getting more than one guy to the ball, and It's in all reality the biggest piece, because scheme is scheme, but if you can't get people on the ground, you're going to have to make adjustments and figure out how you can help them do that.
0: And that's new Bills defensive coordinator Jim Leonard. A very interesting comment there where he said Achilles heel of tackling was a problem for the Bills last year, and you can tell that's probably one of the reasons why he got hired, and probably one of the topics of discussion amongst him and his defensive staff is how to get the Bills to be a better tackling and more physical team. Again, I don't know how much of that we're really going to see today, but I think as you go through the preseason, that is something to watch. How about for Carolina? Preseason, you always want to know what's the test that if the Bills starters are going to be out there, how are they going to be tested? Well, the word from Carolina is their starters are expected to play 15 to 20 plays. Bryce Young, their up-and-coming bright young quarterback, will start this game, should see somewhere around that many snaps. Most of their starters will be out there. They are banged up on the offensive line. Their starting running back, Chuba Hubbard, will not play today. And if you watched the Hall of Fame game a week or so ago, Carolina's already played one preseason game. a dramatic ending in that one.

0: Rookie quarterback Haynes King scoring at the buzzer to win that game, but on that play he pulled a hamstring. So if you were a little bit excited to see Haynes King, the rookie, out there today, he will not play today for Carolina. But overall, you're going to see the ones versus the ones, which is what you always want to see in preseason. That's going to help give you a little bit of a feel as the Bills starters go against the guys they're going to play against during the course of the NFL regular season, can help you decide a little bit about what you like and what needs to be worked on. So that's your game update and lineup information for today. We'll touch on more of that as we go forward. As a matter of fact, what we're going to touch on next is diving in a little deeper to the opponent. We'll have our game preview. Kevin Sylvester will rejoin us for that. It's coming up next. It's Bills Game Day on 97 Rock.
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0: Bills game day on 97 Rock. Remember, we want you to be a part of this show as well, too. You can text us at 716-210-9797. Our question of the day is, are you more excited to, if you're going to the game or watching the game, to see the stadium for the first time or to see the team for the first time? No copping out and answering both. We got to pick one or the other, and you got to tell us why. And we're going to read some of the best texts before we're done here on Bills game day here on 97 Rock. Well, each week in this spot of the pregame show, we're going to dive into the opponent. Now, I get it. It's preseason. Opponent isn't really that big a factor for today, but it certainly will be when we get to the regular season. And with the Carolina Panthers coming in, they are one of the young and up and coming teams coming off a playoff berth a year ago. Always good to keep up on what's going around in the NFL. So it's time for our opponent preview. Kevin Sylvester joined by a Western New York native with ties to Charlotte.
1: For today's scouting report with the Carolina Panthers, I thought I'd bring in a Buffalo native and the original voice of the Carolina Panthers, the great Bill Rosinski, whom I have the pleasure of working with on PGA Tour Radio. Bill, it's so good to have you on the airwaves here in Buffalo.
2: Well, you know, it's always nice to be back on the airwaves in Buffalo. I worked at WEBR Radio for 1 year on my way, through the broadcasting business. And I grew up in Tonawanda, city of... Not the town, not north, city of. So always a Bills fan, voice of the Panthers for their first 10 years, and excited. You know, I'm sorry I'm not going to be there for this first preseason game because it should be pretty interesting. Based on what I've heard on social media from the fans who got to the stadium last week.
1: Well, you know what? Anything new, there's always going to be some little kinks there. They'll get it worked out. Overall, the overwhelming reviews are it is great. We had a lot of great games at the old Highmark Stadium, the Ralph. And we look forward to some great games here. Now, this is a preseason game, so we're not expecting a great game. We're expecting everybody to get out and hurt. But this is the second preseason game for the Panthers, Bill, which they won in kind of an exciting fashion, the Hall of Fame game here. And I was kind of surprised. You're going to play their starters again here to start the game here and give them some good run.
2: Yeah, and they have to because, Kenny Pickett started that Hall of Fame game, and then Haynes King came in, the kid from Georgia Tech, and really lit it up. He had the winning touchdown. Sadly, on the winning touchdown, he pulled a hamstring. So he's probably done for the preseason, if he even makes the team. They signed Kyle Trask this week. But Bryce Young is, as you know, Kevin, and your fans know, this is all about the quarterback in the National Football League. If you've got a good quarterback, you've got a chance every week. And Bryce Young is a guy who has flashed on occasion. But I think the jury is still out on him as a franchise quarterback. I believe he did not get a contract extension this year. And I think this is a prove it year for him. So you'll see him a little bit in this game. And I wouldn't be surprised if he played a couple of preseason games just to get the feel for this offense.
1: Yeah, I'm glad you said that, Bill, because I was going to ask you about Bryce Young and, things I'm reading, a make or break year for him. And you consider, what they essentially gave up. We could argue it's Caleb Williams, right? They gave up for the Bears, and actually, of course, the DJ Moore connection here with Carolina drafted there and how it got to become Bryce Young. What do you think he does best?
2: I think he can improvise on the run. I think he's better when there's a little bit of chaos because he's not a big guy. I remember the first time I saw him in person, I'm going, wow, this is a number one pick. And I think he's better when he rolls out. I think he's better when he has to scramble a little bit. And this offensive line is banged up. So he might be doing a lot of that anyway, even though he might not want to. He's finally got some good receivers. Terrell McMillan had a great rookie year last year, over 1,000 yards. Jalen Coker's another guy, wide receiver, who I think if he can stay healthy, should be pretty good. And then Xavier Legette, this guy was a number one pick a couple years ago, and they're still waiting for him to learn how to run routes. So I don't know if he's going to be any good at all. Running back's kind of a question mark, but the O-line, I think, is a big issue right now from Carolina because Ike Ekwonu is hurt, and then Tyler Moten's got blood clots. He's not playing right now, so they got some issues there. But it's a big make or break. I think it's a make or break season for him, for Bryce Young.
1: All right. Yeah. I think a lot of others agree with that there. You know, you mentioned Moten on the offensive line, their left tackle. That's certainly an issue. And when you're an professional athlete with blood clots, considering all the air travel, you can't fly with blood clots there. So he might take the Madden bus if he gets, cleared to play, but not go up in the air. But Bill, let's go to the other side of the football. A man who played when you were calling the games, and he spent some time under Brandon Bean at Buffalo, Dan Morgan, the general manager. Now the Panthers, no surprise that a defensive player spent some money on defense in the offseason, especially on that defensive line.
2: Devin Lloyd's here. Jalen Phillips is here. They lost Nick Scorton. That was a huge loss for them. That first day of camp was like, can anything else go wrong? The two tackles are hurt, and then Scorton tears his ACL, he's done for the season. Okay, this was day one. All right, so you're figuring, well, it's got to get a little bit better. But this defense was a problem last year, but they got better as the season went on, and they got a guy up front named Derek Brown who was making a whole bunch of plays for them. So you've got him up front. I talked about the linebackers, and then the two corners, Horn and Jackson. This might be the best 1-2 cornerback duo at least in the NFC, maybe in the National Football League. Horn is now two-time Pro Bowler. If you make anything out of that top 100 they come out with every year, he's now in that top 100 for whatever that means. Jackson made a bunch of plays for him last year. So they had to get better. And they were pretty good at the end of last season. That's why they won the division. And the NFC South is a crapshoot again anyway. So what were they, 8-9 last year, won the division?
1: Yeah. Right, yeah. I think that's why, right, I was going to ask about that division. Like, yeah, it's kind of a coin flip and in that division. But when you look at teams that can win it, right, I mean, the Panthers are one of the favorites.
2: Yeah, well, you look at what's going on in Tampa. You know, Mayfield's not happy. Now, I followed Baker since he played at Oklahoma. This guy with a chip on his shoulder is pretty good. But, you know, Mike Brown's gone. Vita Vea wants out. I mean, there's all kinds of chaos going on in Tampa. And they weren't good at the end of last season. They started out great, and they weren't very good at the end. The Saints are a interesting team. In fact, I was at Highmark last year. Jane and I, my wife, came up to watch them play the Saints. Heck, the Saints almost beat them that Sunday afternoon. Bills played a good fourth quarter, came back and won. So the Saints are a team. And you just don't know. And then the Falcons. You know, now you got Tua Tagovailoa, quarterback, instead of Penix down there. They signed Bijan Robinson to a big contract. But they lost one of their great defensive players in camp with an injury. So you look at these four teams, and you can probably flip a coin. And it'll probably come down to some of these divisional head-to-heads during the course of the season to see who's a playoff team.
1: And by the way, I should mention Bill is not only the voice of the Carolina Panthers. Prior to that, he was the voice of the Atlanta Falcons. So he's got half of the NFC South on his resume, along with ESPN Radio, Westwood One Radio, an unbelievable career. Hey, Bill, final thing, if you could, about a former Panther, DJ Moore. I mentioned him earlier. Of course, now the Bills' number one receiver. Why has this guy been traded twice in his career?
2: Well, you know, his time here in Carolina, this was a cluster going on here. They were trying to figure out, remember, a few years ago, Baker Mayfield and Sam Darnold were on the Panthers
1: at the same time.
2: And they traded Mayfield. Remember, he had that great game against, like, he showed up on a Tuesday, starts on Thursday for the Rams and wins this big game on national television. And of course, we know the history with Darnold now. Goes to Minnesota, now Seattle, wins a Super Bowl. So that was what was going on here. There was no consistency. In Chicago, you know, you got a new coach come in, and, you know, their quarterback found another guy to throw the ball to a lot. So I like the signing. I think, from what I've read and seen, he's had a great camp. He and Josh seem to have a great rapport. And that's good because, you know, the Bills need a player like that. I will tell you one more thing, Kevin. I want to throw in here that Dave Canales, in his third year as head coach, was calling the plays until this year. Brad Idzik is now going to be calling the plays. Now, this kind of reminds me of what Peyton's doing in Denver. Oh, yeah, I got an offensive coordinator now. Okay, who's calling the play when it's fourth quarter, you know, fourth and goal from the one? Who's got that call? We'll find out. But we'll see if that's any different here in Carolina with Idzik being the OC.
1: Well, sounds like we're on the Bills sideline, too, with that. also, with Joe Brady and Pete Carmichael, who's calling the plays there fourth? Well, I'll just remember Marv Levy always said when it came fourth and one, he used to call the play for the Bills back in the day. Hey, Bill, this is a great chance to get to visit with you here on 97 Rock, and we appreciate you taking the time.
2: My pleasure, and I'm still a Bills fan, so go Bills.
3: That is Kevin Sylvester with former voice of the Panthers and longtime Charlotte sportscaster Bill Rosinski. We apologize for a little bit of the audio glitches that you may have heard in there, but really good information from Bill. Really interesting to hear his comment there on DJ Moore. Obviously a guy that is now in the Buffalo family and we are all excited to hear about. So that's our opponent scouting report. We will bring you an in-depth look at the Bills opponent every week at this point of the show. Here on Bill's Game Day on 97 Rock. We've got much more to come. When we come back, we're going to have a little fun. We're going to dip into a little trivia. Bills trivia, Panthers trivia, Charlotte trivia. 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So buckle up for that one. It's coming up in our next segment as we roll on. It's Bill's Game Day on 97 Rock.
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3: We are back on Bills Game Day here on 97 Rock. My name is Paul Peck, getting you ready for the preseason opener and the debut in an NFL game setting of the brand new Highmark Stadium. 1 o'clock kickoff today between the Bills and the Carolina Panthers. All right, I promise we're going to have a little fun. The great thing about sports is the memories, the tidbits, the connections. It all rolls into sports trivia, and I know everybody loves trivia. Everyone thinks they're smart. They know everything. So we're going to test you a little bit. We're going to have a little fun every week. It's my job to come up with some cool trivia questions related to the opponent. Like, for instance, did you know that both Buffalo and Charlotte, North Carolina are considered the Queen City? Both are called the Queen City. Well, there you go. That's one little piece of information. But every week, my job is to come up with something fun and maybe try to stump Kevin Sylvester a little bit. And that's why we call this segment Kevin Knows What?
1: Time for a segment we call Kevin Knows What? And I'm really putting myself on the line here each week because we're really going to find out what I know. I fashion myself pretty good at trivia. So this is going to be a mix of sports trivia and city trivia or team oriented. I don't know the questions. Paul has the questions. So this is why it's Kevin Knows What. He doesn't have to answer any questions on the segment.
15: I love this stuff. I like, if you dig a little bit, you can find awesome connections between any teams and cities and players that were here and there. So it's up to me. I'm not going to dig too hard, Kevin. These are not going to be unanswerable questions for you, but we're going to put you and the audience get their thinking going a little bit. And boy, what an easy one to start with, right? Charlotte, Carolina. You used to live there, so you have that advantage. We have a ton of ex-Western New Yorkers that live in the Carolina area. And the first question is directly related to former Buffalo people that then went to Carolina. So are you ready?
1: Yeah, I'm ready. Just so people know, I from 2000 to most of 2002, is that right? Yeah, I was a sports director at WBT Radio in Charlotte. Matter of fact, Paul, I was the Electronic News Association Sportscaster of the Year.
15: Oh.
1: I won several Associated Press awards down there. So I wasn't just there. I mean, I dominated.
15: Okay. Well, this segment is going to make sure your career did not peak back then. So,
1: well, some would argue they already know the answer to that question. Okay.
15: Okay. So the Panthers come about in 1995 with Bill Polian as their general manager, right? After he had left the Bills. So obviously there's some Bills influence on the beginning of the Carolina Panthers franchise. So Kevin, what three notable ex-Buffalo Bills played in the Carolina Panthers' very first game in 1995?
1: What three? Well, I'll tell you, we all know
15: they're
1: Frank,
15: all notable names.
1: Yeah, we all know Frank Reich was the starting quarterback.
15: That's
1: for the Panthers, right? Because Polian grabbed him, right? Bill Polian was the first president and general manager of the Carolina Panthers.
15: Right.
1: But you're not, but Bill Polian's not one of the answers. So it's Frank Reich.
15: He's not.
1: I know the other one for sure because I hired him to be on the Panthers Roundtable show I did on Sundays on WBT, and Pete Metzelaars, the tight end.
15: That is correct. He is the second one. Still to this day, one of the all-time leading tight ends, greatest tight ends in Bills history. But after things finished up here, he went down there and started that first game. The third player did not start the game for Carolina, but I believe he had three or four catches in that game,
1: which was kind of similar
15: to what he did here. There you go, Don Beebe.
1: So I knew Beebe because I knew he was a Packer, right? He won the Super Bowl with the Packers, didn't he?
15: That's correct. That is
1: right.
15: Correct.
1: Okay.
15: Later, I think I after Carolina. Sure
1: yeah, it had to be after Carolina. So, yay. See? I know. There we
15: All
1: go,
15: right.
1: babe.
15: Good start. Excellent start. Okay. Now here's your non-football segment. Among the many great, notable people that have come out of the city of Charlotte, I have one famous actor, action hero, who spent time as a kid in Charlotte. And then we have one famous, prominent national sportscaster who was born in Charlotte, North Carolina.
1: I got the answer.
15: Go.
1: I was going to say The Rock.
15: You're right.
1: Yes.
15: Because I was going to say he's a former college football player, which he was at the University of Miami.
1: Well, I mean, you think about action heroes now in movies, and they are few and far between of true action heroes. There's only three that come to mind. It is Dwayne Johnson, The Rock. The mm-hmm. other is Jason Statham, and we certainly know he was not from Charlotte. Wrong accent.
15: Right.
1: And, the other one, I mean...
15: Well, Schwarzenegger's the all-time action hero.
1: Well, yeah, but the other one is Alan Ritchson, right? The guy who plays Reacher, and I know he's not from Charlotte.
15: Okay, so there you go. So Dwayne The Rock Johnson spent a lot of time as a kid in Charlotte. The other one is very familiar to Buffalo fans as a prominent national sportscaster who was born in Charlotte, North Carolina.
1: Is he your is it Tirico?
15: No, it is not.
1: It's not. Is it Jim Nance?
15: It is Jim Nance, born
1: Come
15: in
1: on.
15: Charlotte, North Carolina.
1: I did not know that.
15: There you go. See, next time you're on the PGA Tour there, go up to Jim and start chat. And it's funny because Jim Nance spent a lot of time in living where I grew up in New Jersey. And I've actually had that conversation with Jim Nance about both having ties to the Jersey Shore, but he was actually born in Charlotte, North Carolina.
1: Well, next time I see Jim at the dining tent in the TV compound on the PGA Tour, where we're both trying to eat a steak with a plastic fork and knife, that's when you know you've arrived, when you're eating a strip steak that's, you know, in a tent in 95 degree heat with a plastic fork and knife. That's when you know you've made it.
15: Yeah. All right. I got one more for you. This is a bonus question. And this may be a bonus question that only I care about because it kind of relates to me, but it also relates to the game today and a prominent former Bill. So, at the stadium for this game between the Bills and the Panthers, there will be two graduates of Ocean Township High School on the New Jersey Shore in attendance at this game. Me being one of them.
1: Okay, you're one of them.
15: Yes.
1: So, in attendance.
15: Yes.
1: How recently was this person a graduate?
15: Like inside of 10 years, because he's only been in the NFL for maybe 3 or 4 years. And he should definitely be a name that is that he'll play and you'll be hearing his name today because he's a quarterback.
1: Oh, is it Bryce Young?
15: It's not Bryce Young. It's his backup.
1: Kenny Pickett.
15: We both went to the same high school.
1: The Pitt quarterback. Right. Yes.
15: We both went to the same high school. Kenny Pickett is one of only two people from my high school that I attended as a kid that have turned out to be NFL players. And the other one played for the Bills back in the 1980s after a long and standout career, including a Super Bowl win with the Oakland Raiders.
1: Lyle Alzado.
15: No, not Lyle Alzado. We had a little higher standard of education there on the at Ocean Township High School. Phil Villapiano played linebacker for the Bills in the 80s after playing for John Madden and the Raiders. So Pickett and Villapiano are the only two graduates of the high school that I went to in New Jersey to make it to the NFL.
1: Villapiano was Ohio State, right?
15: Bowling Green and then to the Raiders.
1: Bowling Green. All right. Yes. I knew it was in Ohio. All right. Yes. Isn't Bowling Green a state college in Ohio? It's part of the system, I believe. Yes,
15: it is. You are right. So, yeah, again, that's only I might care about that. But it's always interesting to see somebody that actually went to the same high school that I did playing in the NFL.
1: Paul, I don't know about you. I love the questions. I hate the preseason because of what it can be, meaning it can be injury, right? But the one thing I do like, what Jim Leonard said, hey, we're going to tackle. We need to tackle. And so they're going to tackle starters. So I kind of like that part of it.
15: Yeah, this may or may not be the first time I say this, and I may say it before we're done here today, but the rule I learned long ago is do not overreact to anything you see in the preseason, either good or bad.
1: I agree, and don't overreact to the questions I got wrong today.
15: Yeah, so each week I'm going to try to stump Kevin. They will not be high school, Paul Peck's high school related questions. I promise that. But each week we're going to try to stump Kevin and in the process try to make Bills fans even smarter about their opponents.
3: All right, so there's your Kevin Knows What segment. We're going to do that every week related to the opponent. Thank you for tolerating some of my high school memories. You know what else popped into my head? Phil Villapiano, again, who played for the Bills in the 80s. That was the first professional athlete's autograph I ever got. I think I was about 8 or 10 years old. Think about that for yourself. Who was the first professional athlete's autograph you got, and how cool a moment was that? So we're going to have a little fun with trivia every week, and hopefully you'll jog your memories a little bit, and you can beat Kevin to the answers. Something else we're going to do every week is going to be our Play of the Week. It's sponsored by Molson. I think the play of the week starting next week will be something that happens later today. Maybe we could say the off-season play of the week was the decision to change coaches to go from Sean McDermott to Joe Brady after 9 years. So I guess that would count as the off-season play of the week. But every week in this spot, we will give you our play of the week. We're coming to an end of hour one. We are off and rolling, getting you ready for the Bills and the Carolina Panthers preseason game number one. Much more to come in hour two. We'll hear from Spencer Brown. We'll hear from Joe Brady. We'll hear from Terrell Bernard. We're going to connect with Mitch Morse live from Highmark Stadium. All coming your way. Hour number two of Bills Game Day on 97 Rock.
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3: Welcome back to hour number two of Bills Game Day on 97 Rock. It's 10 o'clock. We are inching closer to the start of the Bills 2026 season. Preseason opener against the Carolina Panthers, a 1 o'clock kickoff today. Beautiful day today in Western New York. Partly sunny, temps in the low 80s. Light wind, no rain, low humidity. Couldn't ask for a better day for what will go down, I think, in a lot of Bills fans' memories as a day they will never forget. And we don't often say that about preseason games, but because so much is new and the stadium is as big a story as the team, at least for today, with many of you that are on your way to the stadium, if you didn't go to the practice or get the tours, you're seeing it for the first time. And I had a chance to be there for the blue and red scrimmage last Saturday. It's an impressive building. And some of that is molded by the fact that while we loved the Ralph, it was a 50-year-old building that really wasn't up to standards of NFL stadiums. The new Highmark Stadium blows those standards out of the water. It is everything you want, from wide concourses to great sight lines, to the canopy over parts of the field, to all the cool, the broken table and the Peace Bridge and all the other stuff that you've seen on social media throughout the last couple weeks, the upgrades and the concessions. So I suspect a lot of Bills fans are going to go. They're going to watch that first quarter. They're going to watch Josh Allen, and then they're going to start roaming around. And I think that's what you should do. Get a look at this place. Get a feel for this place. Start to understand what our new home is all about. And I can tell you that you saw a lot of that last Saturday by the people, over 50,000 of them that were there for the blue and red scrimmage. And you saw it from the players. It was a practice. It wasn't super serious. There was a lot of looking around. There was a lot of kind of eyes gazing to see some of the cool stuff. And then after the game, when the practice wrapped up, the players and their families were all down on the field, kind of soaking in the atmosphere and the moment of what it meant to finally be in the new stadium. And it was down on the field after the practice last Saturday that I had a chance to catch up with Bills linebacker Terrell Bernard.
22: It's been fun to see.
0: awesome. Thank you.
2: Appreciate it.
22: Did anything surprise you about being in here for the first time, Terrell, with fans? You've been in here before, but you were in here for kind of a game-ish atmosphere. Anything surprise you?
2: Yeah, I think just the atmosphere, the whole overall atmosphere. You know, being in here for the first time, really seeing the lights, seeing the fans, hearing the crowd noise, it was awesome. You know, we know it's going to be rocking that first time we step in here for real. So it's fun.
22: Yeah, I was going to say, this was just a practice. You have a real game next week, and then you have a real, real game in September. Can you imagine what the elements will add to it when you start to get into those?
2: Yeah, it's going to be crazy. You know, we know what Bills Mafia is like. We know how passionate they are and what this stadium is going to feel like. So just getting a little taste of that today was fun.
22: Could you just sort of sense a lot of fans standing around, looking around? Maybe you guys were too.
2: Yeah, for sure. I think when we first walked in here, you know, we were looking around just trying to get it acclimated and accustomed to everything. And then once you get into that, it's back to football, man. So it was a good experience. Appreciate it. Thank you.
3: That's Bills linebacker Terrell Bernard after the blue and red scrimmage a week ago. Just talking about being in the stadium for the first time. The consensus of any of the players when you sort of asked them what they liked the best about the stadium, almost all of them said a grass field. Think about that. It was weird to look out at a Bills home game and see them playing on grass for the first time since War Memorial Stadium. We're just not used to the Bills playing a home game on a natural grass field. And obviously that's the trend in the NFL, at least by the players. They would rather have it. And the technology has allowed that to change. Whether it is the warming heating system that's under the grass that will allow it to grow. There's a vacuum system that will pull water out when it rains. And then there's these massive grow lights that they'll roll out there through the course of the week that will simulate the sun and allow that grass to grow, because what you don't want is to have that grass being all brown and cruddy looking when you hit those December home games. So a really interesting change you're going to have to wrap your head around a little bit by seeing the Bills play on grass. The other thing that was really interesting at the blue and red scrimmage that was the sound system and just the general sound in the stadium. It was loud. Some of that was this state-of-the-art sound system. Some of it was the canopy and the upright structure of the building that will keep the sound in. And some of it was just, let's be honest, Bills fans. Bills fans are loud and they're going to be loud. So I think they're going to tweak the sound system a little bit from last week, but it is going to be a loud building, maybe one of the loudest buildings. And, you know, as we get going on the new stadium today, there's really only one thing that needs to happen to make this stadium better than the last stadium, and that's not to replicate what happened on the very first play of Rich Stadium in 1973. Here's more sports trivia for you. When the Bills opened Rich Stadium in 1973 against the then Washington Redskins, the opening kickoff was returned for a touchdown by a player named Herb Mulkey, who lives on in Bills' historical legacy for taking the very first play of the new stadium back for a touchdown. So if that doesn't happen today, unless it's Ray Davis or one of the Bills, you're already winning. Somebody is going to score and throw the first touchdown pass in Highmark Stadium officially. Will it be Josh Allen? Will it be Bryce Young? Joe Ferguson was the first Bills quarterback to throw the very first touchdown pass in then Rich Stadium 53 years ago. The anniversary is Monday. So a lot changing and a new chapter of history ready to be written. All right, back to the game and back to the players. And of course, it's all about them. And however long we're going to see them, they'll be out for a little while. We're going to get a chance to get a feel for what this team looks like. One of the strengths of this Buffalo team is their offensive line. Now, that likely to be without starting center Connor McGovern today. There's a battle going on between Alec Anderson and Austin Corbett at the left guard spot. But the tackle spots are set with Deion Dawkins and Spencer Brown. Spencer Brown's going to be a regular guest all season long on the morning show here on 97 Rock, hosted by Shred and Reagan, 6 to 10 a.m. Monday through Friday. Spencer is a character. He is a great listen. He's great when he's on with Shred and Reagan. And I wanted to throw this at you because it's one of the more bizarre sound bites we heard through the course of training camp. I don't know how he got on this, But Spencer Brown was asked what he eats for breakfast every morning.
0: Dale makes me a burrito every single day, two yogurt parfaits. When I say two yogurt, just two oak yolks with a bunch of blueberries and orange juice, some milk, two slices of sourdough toast with grape jelly, and topped off with a coffee, and then two Cool Mints ends.
3: Well, when you're 6'8" and 311 pounds, you got to pound some calories. That's quite the hearty breakfast, and that's the kind of deep insight you're going to get from Spencer Brown when he joins Shred and Reagan every week here moving forward in the regular season. And we'll probably find some of the best sound bites from Spencer Brown to play for you here on Bill's Game Day on 97 Rock. He is a character, and he is one of the true building blocks of this season. Again, we want you to be part of the show as well, too. 716-210-9797 is our text line. We threw the question out today. Are you more excited to see the stadium for the first time or to see the team for the first time, and why? We're going to read some of those texts before the hour is out, but get them in there now. Let us know what you're thinking, what's on your mind, as you're sort of gearing up here as we're starting to get closer to kickoff between the Bills and the Carolina Panthers. 716-210-9797 is the number to give us your thoughts. And again, it's a little overwhelming on how much is new today, right? Team, coach, schemes, players, stadium. It's just a lot. It's a little overwhelming for me, and I'm sure it'll be a little bit overwhelming for everybody today. And again, it goes back to this is the first game. Figure yourself out. If you're going there, find where your seats, the concessions, the bathrooms, figure out how the parking lots are going to work, the ins and the outs. Have a little patience. We're all learning. That's what preseason is for, both for the team and for us as fans, too. We'll get it all figured out, but we're going to have to relearn some things. One cool thing I noticed about the parking lots when you get in there, if you're not already there, they've widened the aisles of the parking lot. So there's going to be room behind every spot for you to set up a tailgate. And then there is a very obviously marked white line lane for people to still drive and walk, but with plenty of room for you to have your tailgate set up behind your car. Little details like that are things that you're going to notice in the stadium that were really well thought out. And of course, there have been some well-reported issues with some seats at the stadium, and I'm sure the Bills are on top of that and figuring it out as best they can. But again, it's all part of a $2.2 billion stadium that everyone is kind of figuring out on the fly. Today is the day to do it. And of course, the third preseason game against the Steelers will be home as well. It's the Bills and the Carolina Panthers. It's preseason game number one. We continue to roll on here. When we come back, another regular feature that we're excited about here on Bills Game Day, we're going to connect with Mitch Morse, the former Bills center, who is now part of the pregame show coming up after us, hosted by Chris Trapasso. We're going to check in with Mitch Morse. Snap decisions with Mitch Morse is next. It's Bill's Game Day on 97 Rock.
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5: Hi. Hey folks, Ryan Hasenhoff, Vice President of Business Development here at Batavia Downs. 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
3: 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Our question today was, are you more excited about seeing the stadium for the first time or seeing the team for the first time? You can't go both. You got to pick one or the other, and you got to tell us why. Well, we're excited about welcoming a new member to the Bills pregame show family, a familiar face, a familiar name. Mitch Morse will be part of the pregame show that follows us here, well, along with his co-host Chris Trapasso. They're going to do pregame and halftime and postgame, of course, the former Bills center. Mitch Morse is on the line from us from Highmark Stadium. Mitch, how you doing today? Thanks for being a part of our show, and I know you're getting ready for your show too.
26: Paul Peck, you beautiful man. I appreciate you having me on. I think I'm sharing the same sentiment that most fans are right now, which is just excitement, right? I was walking from Southwestern. My Uber dropped me off. I went down Abbott, ran into about 100 fine folks who were representing the Bills Mafia, and all the stuff you're hearing about PSLs or whatnot, like, you talk to 100% of these folks are just filled with pure excitement. And they're excited to, of course, I think... Yes, your question is apt. Are you more excited to see the stadium or the team itself? But it's a perfect marriage of both for these folks. And I'm looking at the field right now in Pegula's Palace, and guys are starting to warm up, and there's just this almost tangible anticipation in the air, Paul.
3: You experienced it like I did a little bit last week at the Blue and Red scrimmage, which is not the same as a game, but at least it was a chance for us to get in the building and get a feel for it and get a chance to see it. What jumped out at you about the building? What did you notice? What were you looking at? Or maybe what are you going to follow up and try to look at more today?
26: Well, I feel like my prostate's aged faster than my body, so I'm going to check out the bathroom situation in the concourse.
3: That's a true veteran broadcaster move, by the way.
26: But to be honest, from this vantage point right here, I'm looking at the 400s all the way down to the 100s. And I know there was some stuff online, and rightfully so, and it'll be worked out. But for the most part, it seems like every single person is going to have a real nice vantage point of the field itself. It does feel like a shot glass in the way this thing is built. And even the 400s, you feel like you have this intimacy of almost being on the field, which I think is profound. But what I'm excited for and what I took away from last week was just the fans themselves. I mean, it was just, it was so much fun to see the smiles beaming on their faces. And for this is the beginning of new memories for a whole new generation of Bills fans. We heard about it, and I've heard about it from people who were there at the opening at the Ralph and their kids and their kids' kids. And now we get to start a new chapter of that, which I think is really profound.
3: You know, it's a new chapter for you too, Mitch. This is a new chapter of a new career for you, now 1 year out from retiring from the NFL. So how excited are you to embark on something completely, not completely new because you're talking about football, but a new chapter in your own life right now?
26: Yeah, I mean, talk about anticipation. I'm giddy, right? But at the same time, even right now, before we got the countdown, I was coming on, you get this little flutter in your chest, right? And it's not angst or anything, but it's just the excitement of being on, and I'm playing a part, and an integral part in some people's pregame ritual, right? I'm looking forward to making mistakes, not looking to make them, but learning from those, similar to a football career. And I don't have to take Toradol for this, which is really great. I don't have to take Advil, maybe a few Tylenols. It's quite the elevation, but just some anticipation. I'm so excited, Paul.
3: Never lose that feeling either, Mitch. I've been proud enough to have been part of sportscasting for going on 40.

0: because this is a sacred few hours that they're tuning in for. So just I'm juiced, dude.
1: That's awesome. That's awesome. Hey, so let's get into football. But before I do, you know, I wanted to refresh myself about your career a little bit.
0: I found
1: a great stat. And what I'm really curious is how exclusive this club is. You started every game you played in. 143. You never came off the bench. You started every single one of those games for the Chiefs, Bills, and Jaguars. That's pretty darn cool. Like I said, I wonder how many other guys can say the same thing.
0: Well, I just got my cortisol down to a proper level after retiring, you know, over a year ago. But, I mean, listen, football in general, yes, it's about skill, it's about talent. But it's also about being at the right place in the right time, Paul. And that's why when people bring out busts or not reaching the expected levels of a certain player, I liken it to just being at the right place at the right time and having a place that fosters you and gives you the opportunity and just being surrounded by incredibly talented football players, which I finagled my way through 10 years by being surrounded by a lot better football players than me, and I just held on for dear life. But it is, it's something that I'm really proud to tell my kids one day when they understand. It wasn't easy, but, you know, nothing in life is very easy, and if it's worth doing, it's worth doing.
1: Is that Cammy Clooney warming up on the anthem there in the background?
0: Oh, I know. Do you need me to turn this thing
1: down? No. We'll hold that for the actual start.
0: It's evangelic. I don't know if that's the right word. It's beautiful.
1: It is beautiful. We're talking with Mitch Morse, former Bills center, and now one of the co-hosts of the next segment of our pregame show that will start in about a half an hour, 11 o'clock. He and co-host Chris Trapasso will do pregame for 2 hours, then halftime and postgame. All right, Mitch, preseason. I learned a lesson long ago, probably from Marv Levy when I was a young broadcaster, that don't overreact to anything you see in the preseason, either good or bad. You played in preseason. You spent a lot of time standing on the sidelines with your pads off in preseason. How does a player treat the preseason?
0: It's a great question, Paul. I was thinking about this today, driving in my first ever preseason game. I didn't sleep a wink the night before. And I got there two hours prior, it was too late, and just I was full of nerves. But, you know, that really doesn't leave, right? Even accruing over 100 games, and by the time I was in season 8 or 9, you do feel like you're a baby deer trying to learn how to walk again these first few preseason games, and especially in a new place, right? We are creatures of habit, football players, and generally people in life. And so they're experiencing all these new senses, moments. What tunnel do I walk through? At what time of the day do I come through here? What am I feeling? What am I smelling? And it is good to get that out. It's like, you know, football is interesting because practice, training camp, and preseason games are necessary evils, and you're better for it. And this is just the next step to get these guys primed.
1: This is our Snap Decision segment with former Bills center Mitch Morse.
0: I like that.
1: You like that, huh?
0: Well,
1: I had a good one. We had Morse code ready to go, but you guys already stole that
0: copyrighted
1: from us.
0: Paul.
1: I know. So we had to pivot and come up with Snap Decisions, which is a good one. It's a 1B choice here. What are you most intrigued to see today, Mitch, whether it's a broad topic or a specific player or a position battle? What are you going to be looking for once it kicks off?
0: I'll stick with the broad topic, Paul. I watched the Hall of Fame game last week, and something that stood out to me and it was kind of thrust back into my consciousness was it's the pre- and post-snap kind of cadence. Can you stay on sides? Can when all systems are firing, and this is the first time that you, because you can't really mimic or replicate this type of adrenaline. And it's the first time, especially for these young guys, in an NFL stadium. And it's not, of course, full-on 100% NFL football, but for the most part, it absolutely is for these guys, right? They're earning their jobs. A lot's on the line. And I'm not saying I don't want them to go balls to the wall, right? Like, that's what we want to see, especially in special teams and stuff. But is it pre-snap? Can I process information? Can I know the snap count? And can I execute, of course, before the whistle, but during the whistle as well.
1: Yeah, and you bring up a great point, because after the snap, sometimes it's hard to gauge. You know, who's someone going against? Are they going against a third teamer? Right? What was the play call? Did one team scheme?

0: for this? Did the other team not? But I would think that all that stuff that has to happen essentially before the snap is the stuff you better get right, or you're never going to get those snaps.
1: This is very well said, and it's the first time they're processing this information in this capacity in this environment. It's different when you're on a practice field. Oftentimes, you can get the script prior to practice, so you can kind of go through this mental dialogue, kind of this cadence. And even so, you can get the first 15 for a game, which is the first 15 offensive snaps. But when you get in the flow of this thing, you don't know what's coming, and you don't know what the defense is going to throw at you. And it could be a completely different defense and or offense than you've seen the past 11 practices for training camp. So a lot's going to be going on. It's just as much of a mental battle as it is a physical battle for these young guys in this first preseason game.
0: Hey, awesome. This was awesome to catch up with you, Mitch. The insight is outstanding, and we're going to look forward to doing this on a weekly basis. He is Mitch Morse, former Bills center. He and Chris Trapasso take over the pregame show starting at 11 o'clock. They'll take you through halftime and postgame of the Bills preseason opener today. Mitch, enjoy. Walk around a little bit. You know, settle in. You got to be on the air in a half an hour, so this is that time to get yourself refocused.
1: Send me some magic juice. I love you, baby. Thank you for having me on, guys.
0: You got it. Thank you, Mitch. That's Mitch Morse, part of the pregame show here on 97 Rock. And, man, he may be a media rookie, but he's got my vote for rookie of the year already based on having done this with him twice now. Now, he's going to be outstanding to listen to, and we're excited to have him as part of our show. All right, we are about a half an hour away from kickoff, or from moving to the next stage of our preseason, which means we're 2.5 hours away from kickoff between the Bills and the Carolina Panthers preseason game number one. Much more to come for you on Bills Game Day here on 97 Rock.
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0: It's 10:30 a.m. here. It's the 97 Rock Bills game day show. My name is Paul Peck. We're getting you close to kickoff of the Bills and the Carolina Panthers preseason opener. Just for moving forward, we're going to be here 4 hours before every Bills kickoff. Myself and co-host Kevin Sylvester will take you through that first 2 hours. Then it's Mitch Morse and Chris Trapassa for the next two. Then Chris Brown and Eric Wood have the call of the game. And then Chris and Mitch will come back with the postgame, all here on the new flagship station of the Bills, which is kind of the old flagship station of the Bills from back in the 90s and 2000s, right here on 97 Rock. News and notes for today. Game, talking about the weather's going to be great. Partly sunny, temps in the low 80s, light wind, low humidity, going to be an awesome weather day today. On the football field, Bill starters are going to get they're going to begin this game. They're going to be out there, maybe a series or two. Joe Brady wasn't super specific about how long guys are going to play, but we're going to see the starters out there, minus some of the guys that have been banged up and hurt in practice this week, so you won't see, we're expecting not to see center Connor McGovern, corner Max Hairston, safeties Cole Bishop and C.J. Gardner-Johnson, running back Ty Johnson. I know everyone's excited about rookie wide receiver Skylar Bell. He's been banged up. He likely won't play today as well. But other than that, everybody else on the roster, some of those position battles like left guard, inside linebacker, the punter battle will begin today between Mitch Wishnowsky and the rookie Tommy Doman. All those things will happen for the Bills. Carolina Panthers going to play their starters, maybe 15 to 20 plays. Bryce Young will start at quarterback. He'll get 10 to 20 snaps. Kenny Pickett likely to come in and play quarterback after that. Carolina will be without their standout running back, Chuba Hubbard. He got hurt this week, hamstring, out for a couple weeks, so he will not play today. Well, normally in this segment of the pregame show, once we get into the regular season, Kevin and I are going to pick a couple of games around the league that are interesting to us, that are intriguing, that are games that we're excited to watch. But based on where we are right now, without any of that really happening yet, thought this was a quick chance to update everybody on what's been new around the AFC East. And of course, we know there's a ton of things that are new here. New England, coming off their Super Bowl, made a big trade to pick up wide receiver A.J. Brown to help Drake May become a better quarterback. That's really one of the big stories up in Boston for the Patriots. They have a much tougher schedule. They took advantage of a poor, easy schedule last year. Well, now they got the first place schedule, and it's similar to the Bills. They got to play teams like Seattle and Pittsburgh and Jacksonville. Those are their first four games. So right off the bat, we're going to find out whether New England took advantage of an easy schedule and jumped on a lot of bad teams, or whether they legitimately are an up and coming and really good AFC team. The New York Jets brought in Geno Smith to kind of hold the quarterback position for them until they've stockpiled some draft picks and are likely to take one of those bright young college quarterbacks in the first round of the draft last year. They did this year use the number 2 overall pick to draft defensive end and pass rusher David Bailey. But they got good weapons. I watched a little bit of their preseason game against the Bucks last night, and you're still seeing Garrett Wilson and Breece Hall, and they've got good tight ends. They drafted one in the first round, Kenyon Sadiq. Drafted a wide receiver, Omar Cooper, in the first round. They've got a solid offensive line. So like the Jets, if they just get the typically solid quarterback play from Geno Smith, might be a team that adds a bunch of wins to their total. And then it's a dumpster fire in Miami right now. They have a new head coach in Jeff Hafley. They cleaned out almost everyone that you would recognize outside of Devon Achane, the running back, who is really going to be their only legitimate offensive weapon now. They brought quarterback Malik Willis, the former Green Bay Packers backup, in to be their starter or hold that job until they get into the Dante Moore, Arch Manning sweepstakes that so many teams are going to be in with all those great quarterbacks coming out next year. So those are your Pecs Picks games of the week, at least your update on the AFC, and we're going to do that in this spot pretty much every week. Something else we're going to do in this spot is a segment that we're going to call Is This Real Life? And that pertains to fantasy football. We know how much everybody loves to play fantasy football. Multiple leagues, tracking your teams, weirdly cheering at games for things that you wouldn't think people are happening because maybe they had a running back who scored. But we all love playing fantasy football. We all fashion ourselves as general managers. We have a great crew of young broadcasters here on 97 Rock, and one of my assignments to them is dive into the fantasy football. And we're going to debut that now. Charlie Kaleri is on the mic right now. And Charlie, you got the first assignment on fantasy football. How many fantasy football leagues are you in going into this season?
9: Currently, I think I'm in three fantasy leagues.
0: Okay.
9: Which I feel like is a pretty baseline number for a lot of people. It used to be more. I've whittled that down a little bit now.
0: How do you possibly handle more than three fantasy football leagues?
9: I mean, I don't know. Honestly, I don't know.
0: All right, so you are the resident. I'm only going to be in, I think, one because I really don't want to deal with more than one. So you're the resident expert right now. So as everybody's getting ready for their drafts, they should all be coming up in the next couple weeks. Give us a couple of guys that you're intrigued about, maybe a couple of names that could be the breakout stars this year.
9: Yeah, I think you talk about breakout stars. I think it's easy to start with the rookies, and those are the few guys that I want to point out right now. To me, there's a few guys on a team that we're going to see next week, the Cleveland Browns. A lot of opportunity and upside on that Browns offense. So I'm looking at Denzel Boston, the second round pick out of Washington for them, and the first round pick for them out of Texas A&M, KC Concepcion. Both those guys, amazing upside on the offense, including Harold Fannin, Keyshawn Judkins, some other young pieces that they have. But those two guys can really step into your lineup as a flex pick. And really contribute every single week, I think.
0: Yeah, they're going to have to figure out their quarterback situation.
9: Right.
0: Is it Deshaun Watson? Is it Shedeur Sanders? And we'll get a little bit of look, like you said. The Bills are going to go to Cleveland this week. They're going to practice with the Browns for a couple days, and then they're going to play the Browns next Saturday. All right, who else you got on the list of most intriguing breakout candidates?
9: I got another rookie here, and he's a high-level rookie, fourth overall pick from this past year, Carnell Tate out of Ohio State. A lot of people know the name. And yeah, it might seem like a boring pick, but I think in that Tennessee offense, they don't have much else. Aliq Aiomaner, Calvin Ridley, they're good receivers, but nothing that'll really scrape a starting fantasy lineup, I suppose. So Carnell Tate's going to really be a key contributor in that Titans offense, connecting and gelling really well with Cam Ward, I think, this year upcoming. And I think that's going to be a great marriage for the Titans in the future.
0: Yeah, Cam Ward looked like a rookie last year.
9: Yeah.
0: Lots of ups and downs. Did not have a lot of great weapons, and that's kind of why they did what they did, to try to, you know, quarterback can be great, but if you don't give him any weapons, it's not going to happen.
9: Right.
0: And that seems to be what they're trying to do. Go ahead. What else you got?
9: I got another guy. It's a little bit going out of the rookie realm right here. I got Parker Washington from Jacksonville. A lot of opportunity, once again, in the Jags offense. Trevor Lawrence is looking for his number one receiver. He really hasn't had that in his young career so far. Parker Washington's also in a contract year this upcoming year, so this is going to be a big year for him. Potentially a lot of targets going his way from Trevor Lawrence. They seem to have a really good relationship, and I think he could also be another good flex player in your fantasy lineup.
0: I like that a lot better. Matter of fact, I had him on my list. I'm always a little bit scared about rookies, right? I think more rookies, because we're so into the draft and we're so hyped up about them, more rookies don't produce than do, particularly wide receivers. It's a tough position 100%. To jump right into. So for me, if you're asking me about some players that maybe you don't know much about or maybe underperformed last year, go look at a rookie from last year, like a Matthew Golden from Green Bay, who didn't play very much. They had a pretty deep wide receiver core with Jordan Love, but that receiver core, Romeo Doubs is gone, Wicks is gone to Philly. Matthew Golden is a first-round pick, is going to get his chances. That could be a guy that breaks out. Luther Burden from Chicago, another one. DJ Moore's gone. Who's getting all those catches? Rome Odunze will get him. Luther Burden is a guy on the running back side. I had him on one of my fantasy teams as a rookie last year, and he was okay until he got hurt. But Omarion Hampton yes. from the Chargers with Mike McDonald, who, as much as we think about his dazzling passing offenses at Miami, actually had great running offenses with Achan and I forget his name, the veteran running back that scored a ton of touchdowns a couple years ago. You guys at home will know who I'm talking about. Raheem Mostert. Thank you, Charlie. Omarion Hampton should benefit from the changes of having Harbaugh as a head coach and McDonald as an offensive coordinator. And then you get a tight end like Isaiah Likely, who shared time with Mark Andrews in Baltimore. He goes with John Harbaugh to the Giants, where he likely will become maybe one of their number one targets until Malik Nabers comes back for Jackson Dart.
9: Yeah, I think, as you said, I think opportunity is the word with a lot of these guys. Isaiah Likely going to a team where, yeah, he was behind Mark Andrews for a few years now, going to the Giants. Young offense there, but definitely some room to develop for Isaiah Likely. And then Omarion Hampton, I think he's a great complement in that Chargers offense to that great passing attack that we all know with Justin Herbert, Mike McDaniel. But I love your points about the rushing attack, too. He's a great running back, pure running back, too. Mm-hmm. And he's going to definitely put up some points this year.
0: Yeah,
9: in fantasy.
0: You want guys that are going to get touches and carries. Right?
9: Oh, yeah.
0: Look for those
9: kind of
0: guys. All right. Good work. You handled your assignment perfectly. Charlie Cleary, our resident fantasy football expert here on Bills Game Day on 97 Rock. We'll give you another assignment for next week to try to continue to help everybody get ready for their drafts. And then when we get into the regular season for a 1 o'clock game, we're going to kind of, you got to set your lineups. You got to set your rosters. Who are you going with? That'll be a little bit of this segment of our pregame show. Charlie, good work. Thanks for getting us thinking there a little bit. We've got some other outstanding young producers on our show. We're going to get them into our next segment. We're going to check with Derek on our text line, 716-210-9797. We're going to get an update from him. And Gabby's been monitoring social media to see what everybody's having to say about getting in the stadium and getting it ready. We're coming up on our last segment of the show as we continue to get closer to kickoff between the Bills and the Carolina Panthers. More to come. It's Bills Game Day on the mighty 97 Rock.
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13: 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There's a brand new foam injection procedure called the Varithena. 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There's not all kinds of needle sticks. If you hate needles, this is perfect. The foam goes in, and the vein goes down, and it's all over. 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
0: Welcome back to Bills Game Day on 97 Rock. My name is Paul Peck. We are inching closer to turning it over to Chris Trapasso and Mitch Morse for the next 2 hours of the pregame show, rolling right into kickoff at 1 o'clock between the Bills and the Carolina Panthers. One little football-y note here before we go that I wanted to get to. You know, we talked about Bills are playing on grass now, right? First time Bills home game will be played on grass since they played at the old Rock Pile. The players love it. They're excited about it, but it's an adjustment, right? They're not they're used to playing on grass on the road, but never at home. And part of what the players are looking to accomplish in a game like today is to get a feel for what it means to play on grass. And pretty interesting sound here from Bills wide receiver Khalil Shakir on the adjustments he'll have to make.
15: Yeah, just trying out maybe different footing on the grass. I think the environment's great, and I think no matter what, it's going to be a beautiful thing to see with the fans in the stands and how loud they can get and all that stuff. But I think I've been in so many different environments that it won't be an adjustment for that. It'll be more of an adjustment of learning the footing and the fresh new grass kind of plan to see if I can wear regular cleats or I have to put studs in, like that type of thing. So.
0: Yeah, I think there might be a perception that it might slow people down, but I know James Cook has said he feels like he's faster on grass, and just in general, the players love playing on grass, more comfortable, feel like it's easier on their bodies, and if all of that is true, then they're going to be better players without any question. You know, today's a fun day, as we've talked about for the last 2 hours. 3 years of concrete and steel building this stadium that we've watched rise from the pit, but today it gets its soul, it gets its life, it gets its spirit. It's a preseason game, I get it, but it's an NFL game, and it's going to be a full house, and people are going to start to create the atmosphere that will then be doubled or tripled for that home opener against the Detroit Lions in week number 2, but it will start with the groundwork that is laid today, and that should make for a very fun afternoon. Couple of things to watch for on the football side, and again, preseason can sometimes be hard to draw any conclusions. Who's game planning, who's not? Are your starters playing against backups? Are your backups playing against third string guys that are likely not to make the roster? But I think there's a couple of players and positions that you can watch for today. I think the star of training camp was rookie linebacker Elam's Orr, and he was outside outstanding this year, Caleb Elam's Orr, and the fact that he comes into a new defense that he was drafted for might give him an advantage over the veterans like Dorian Williams and Terrell Bernard. They played a lot more games, but they were suited for a different kind of defense. So a chance to get out and see Caleb Elam's Orr actually out there and play, you'll start to get a feel for whether he has a chance to win the starting job at all. TJ Parker, the Bills' first-round draft pick, isn't likely going to start, not with Chubb and Rousseau ahead of him, but he and Michael Hoyt will be the backup edge rushers. What does that first-round pick TJ Parker look like today? How does he do? You're going to get a little bit of a first look at the guard battle at left guard between Alec Anderson and Austin Corbett to replace David Edwards. Backup quarterback, however important you may or may not think it is, Josh Allen has admitted missed a snap in, what, 5 years? So that may lead you to think it's not important, but between Shane Buechele and Kyle Allen, that battle will continue on today with those guys splitting most of the snaps today. And, of course, the Bills are looking for a punter, and some of that may be start to be decided a little bit today as well. Well, we heard from Charlie Caleri in our last segment. He's our resident fantasy football expert. One of our other producers, Derek D'Andrea, has been monitoring the text line all day today. Derek, we asked people to text in 716-210-9797, ask them whether they were more excited for the first game in the stadium or the first look at the new team under Joe Brady. What kind of response have you gotten?
16: General consensus looks like everyone's more excited to see the team today. We have a...
0: I wouldn't have guessed that.
16: Yeah, I know. We have a Bills fan behind enemy lines in Charlotte. Tyler says he's more nervous, excited to see the team with the new coach and new additions and how everything works out.
0: I would have expected you to have gotten more stadium look, right? You know, and I guess I get it. And this is sometimes what can be frustrating about the preseason is we have a whole off season of anticipation. And this is finally we get a look at everything. And then the preseason never really gives us a very good barometer of what it really means. So I would have expected that the first look at the stadium would have dominated that. But I'm surprised that you tell me no.
16: No, absolutely. Maybe last week took a little bit out of that. But
0: maybe.
16: You know?
0: Yeah, maybe. All right. Well, again, we're going to do that every week as well, too. It's your chance to be a part of our show here on the text line at 716-210-9797. Now, maybe people are just busy hanging out on social media instead of bothering with the text line, and that's what Gabby Gilia is here for. Gabby, what's the word on social media amongst Bills fans as they start to arrive and get into the stadium?
17: Yeah, I think it's tons of excitement. I think everyone's excited to see the new, everything new in the stadium. There's new food, there's new drinks. I think something that we want to really highlight, if you love the Buffalo Sabres beer saber, they have a Labatt beer horn that's coming out today
0: oh
17: at the
0: boy.
17: Stadium.
0: That sounds like trouble.
17: So get in line, and I want one right now.
0: I'm excited. I'm going to go with my family to the game today. I'm not sure we're going to get there, but at some point I'm excited to try one of those chicken parm sandwiches from Rizzo's House of Parm and celebrity chef Maddie Matheson from The Bear. Those things look great.
17: Yeah, they got tons of food. They got Highmark wings. They still got your classic beef on weck, some spicy golden barbecue wings, and it's going to be something special.
0: Spicy golden barbecue wings. Not quite sure what it is, but it sounds pretty good, doesn't it?
17: Yeah, it sounds delicious.
0: All right, so there, we didn't even got into, you got to walk around the stadium. Make sure you get up to that upper level and in the 300s on the front side of the stadium where you can look out and back at downtown Buffalo and see the lake. That's a really cool spot. And again, try out as many of those concession stands and food areas that you can. I think it's going to be a day where there's not going to be a ton of people in their seats today. I suspect, Gabby, there'll be more people that'll watch a little bit of the game and then start roaming around.
17: Yeah, I think people are going to see Josh Allen on that first drive, and after he throws that first touchdown pass, hopefully to DJ Moore, we'll see. But after that, he's going to be everyone's going to take a little lap around the stadium, look at the experience, see the Peace Bridge in the stadium, see the folding table they put out for Bills Mafia, so it'll be a good experience for
0: them. All right, Gabby and Derek keeping an eye on our text line and on our social media, and they'll be a big part of our show moving forward as well. All right, we are pretty much all set to kind of wrap this thing up and turn it over to Chris and Mitch for the rest of the pregame show. We'll come back for one more segment. It's Bills Game Day on 97 Rock.
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0: We are wrapping up Bills Game Day here on 97 Rock. Thank you for joining us, whether it's been for all 2 hours or even the last couple of minutes. This is going to be hopefully your new routine as you drive to the games or set up the tailgate party. 97 Rock will be on the air 4 hours before kickoff. Myself and Kevin Sylvester will co-host these 2 hours, and then we'll turn it over to Chris Trapasso and Mitch Morse for the next 2 hours to roll right into kickoff as Chris Brown and Eric Wood will call all the action for you today. first ever game in the new Highmark Stadium, the Bills and the Carolina Panthers. So much excitement around the opening of the stadium. So much excitement around the beginning of a new era of Bills football with a new head coach in Joe Brady and so many other new players. It's life in the NFL. Things always change. Are the Bills ready to take that one more step that they haven't been able to take? Is being in a new stadium and in new surroundings the juice that they need to take that next step? I know Bills fans are hoping and thinking that it all will be, and we'll be here to chronicle it for you as we go forward through the season. We want to thank everybody that made this show possible here today. Megan was in charge as our producer, our production assistants Gabby Gillia, Derek D'Andrea, and Charlie Cleary doing a great job, and of course the big boss Joe Siragusa getting us going here. It's a new era for us here at 97 Rock, having Bills football back on the air. We're excited about it, and we're excited to bring you the 97 Rock style and attitude to get you ready for a Buffalo Bills game. It's been fun for me to take you through the last 2 hours, and we'll continue to provide you as much information as we can throughout the course of the season and to have a little fun while we're doing it. Enjoy the day, everybody. Walk around, roam around, learn where you need to go, learn where you are. That's what the preseason is for. It's an exciting time in Buffalo sports. Have fun today. Want to wish a happy 30th birthday to my guy, Joe Panic. Joe, we'll see you at the game today. We'll see you all at the game today, hopefully as well, too. It's been the Bills Game Day pregame show right here on 97 Rock.

0: coming up on the field ahead of the Bills and Carolina Panthers, week one of the preseason. I'm Chris Trapasso up in the home radio booth alongside my dear friend. We've gotten quickly acclimated over the last week or so.
1: Yeah.
0: Mitch Morse. Mitch, I know we don't have the same vibes in terms of fans inside the stadium right now, but what are your overall feelings as a former player before the first preseason game?
1: It's an interesting question. I mean, it's from our vantage point, it's fun to see the Bills logo posted on the 50-yard line. But as a player coming into your first preseason game, it doesn't matter if it's your first year or if it's your 10th year. I know I've said anticipation 1,000 times. I've said angst 1,000 times. But you have this sense of giddiness, right? It's the next step. It's the next phase to get you to week one. And we talked about training camp and all this stuff being a necessary evil. But this is the first time these guys are going to have the opportunity to go against someone else. All those installations, all those practices, the hours they spent on the fundamentals, an 11-on-11 versus their own team. Now you get to express against another opponent. And for these rookies, especially guys who are going to be playing well into this third and fourth quarter, this is an opportunity to put your film out for other teams. You hear it all over the place. You'll hear it from your coaches a few times, especially to those guys who are coming in, these backups. You're putting on film. This is your resume for 31 other teams if it doesn't work out for this team. Of course, you want it to work out for this team because they got a lot going on with a new head coach and a new stadium, and we're sitting in it, man. Pegula's Palace. It's fun to see.
0: That's Mitch Morse. I'm Chris Trapasso, site producer at Buffalo Rumblings. We will talk to Eric Wood and Chris Brown, who will, of course, be on the game broadcast for their fourth consecutive season. That's one of the best tandems in the NFL, quickly become one of the best tandems in the league. Mitch, you talked anticipation, driving from your hotel to the new Highmark Stadium this morning. What music did you listen to? Did you stop at any tailgates? Were there tailgates going on when you were doing that tailgate walk by 9:30, 10 o'clock? What kind of anticipation were you feeling in that, you know, at times can be a solemn car ride into the stadium?
1: Well, I found myself kind of adopting the player in me's pregame mentality, and I got up and the Holy Spirit told me to get out the door. So I called my Uber, and we were chopping it up. Great guy. I got here. What's interesting is that in the past, they've closed down Abbott at about 8 a.m., but now it's 7 a.m., so it's insane. But I walked from Southwestern over here, talked to a bunch of fans. The excitement level is an all-time high. But I don't know. I kind of took the sociopathic route in regards to I didn't listen to a thing. I didn't do it when I was playing. And it's just you and your thoughts. Of course, give the kids an opportunity. I called them. And I don't know if you see this up here in the booth. Every week, my daughter wants me to bring another one of her stuffies.
0: Okay, yeah, that's
1: smart.
0: This
1: is a unicorn wrap. It's hard to explain to folks who are walking in here and just seeing a 34-year-old decrepit old man with a little unicorn. It's a little bit peevy, but I it's been really fun. But I just felt it. You felt the energy, especially when you got to Orchard Park off 219.
0: So for me, I am a big CCR fan, and I feel like listening to Down by the River, Fortunate Son was just the ultimate way to get hyped up, especially on a glorious day. It's like 73
1: stunning
0: degrees, no wind. I mean, we're looking at the goalpost. Those flags on the top of the goalposts are not moving at all. Could that be because of the wind confusion of the new stadium? Maybe. But even in walking in, I did not notice much of a wind. This is like ideal conditions on this all-grass field that is really being preserved like it's Fort Knox,
1: yeah,
0: or Lambeau Field for the Buffalo Bills. This is a perfect environment to get off this preseason.
1: Well, I agree. The wind's confused. I was confused when I went down there last week because what's synonymous with Buffalo Bill football, especially when you get closer to the field, is those gusts of wind.
0: Mm-hmm.
1: And speaking about last week for the red and blue, it's kind of stagnant down there a little bit. It's not much wind going through here. I know in the winter months that's going to be real juicy, but expect, which I mean, it's kind of a crazy thing to say, expect heat, especially at this 1 o'clock game if the sun comes through, to play a little bit of a factor here in Western New York.
0: Yeah, and that's always something. There's always, like in the old stadium, everyone got used to, like, there was the sunny side and the cool side. It'll be really fascinating to see, and we'll get the first foray into that in this regular season, or in this preseason opener, I should say. Which side is hotter? Where does the wind tend to blow off Lake Erie? Those are all things that I'm sure the architects of this new Highmark Stadium understand, but the players to get used to that, the kicking game, you know, when Josh Allen is making a throw from the left hash to the right hash, how does that ball sail compared to when they're going in the opposite direction? I think those are all very important keys for the Bills to not only just get to the practice element of, hey, we're facing an opponent, we have a week one game not too far in the distant future against the Houston Texans, but let's figure out those intricacies of the environment of our own stadium.
1: Well, the kickers are juiced. Mm-hmm. I'm talking to those guys last week. They had an opportunity to kick in here, because when you're scouting the Buffalo Bills and you come to those special teams meetings, there's a few teams that wind is a huge topic of discussion. It was always Cleveland with the wind coming off the lake.
0: Oh, yeah, right on
1: Buffalo,
0: Lake Erie.
1: It's swarming. Here, not so much. It's just fun. I mean, just seeing the guys warm up, it feels like football time, Chris.
0: Did you stop at any tailgates? Did you see any? I saw a few going. Like, there was more traffic than I expected. I thought last week there was a fair amount of traffic, the first full-scale event inside this stadium for the blue and red scrimmage. Preseason week one, usually not super highly attended, but I think this new palace that the Bills are in, Pegula's Palace, as you call it, I like to call it, I'm trying to like think of names, the house that Josh built.
1: Yeah,
0: because Josh Allen was integral to me in the passing of all the legislation that needed to get done for this stadium to ultimately be built. I saw a fair amount of tailgates. You know, we saw charcoal being lit and hamburgers. I didn't have the time to stop. I just made it in time today. But did you happen to get any food to fill your belly before this show?
1: I sure did. And can I kind of go back on the naming of this place? I thought about that too, but I'm just afraid in my nightmares of like Thurman Thomas and Jim Kelly and Bruce Smith beating my ass in some alley talking about, you know, you forgot about all we did. But I did. And you know what's interesting is the fan dynamic has changed a bit. Now fans have trading cards. You know, cards are the big thing nowadays. And this guy's name's Danny Mealy. All right, he's been doing this for quite some time, and his whole deal is he was dressed at 8:15 in a full Josh Allen garb. I mean, he had the shoulder pads, which looked a little peewee-ish because they were a little bit big on him, and he had the I would describe him as like, remember Cam Newton's Under Armour cleats that would go up to his mid-calf?
0: Yes.
1: So the dude's grounded. He's got his stuff. And he was over right over by Poncho's Army. They didn't have any food out. Of course, the libations were ever present. And over in that lot, what they really like is whiskey that tastes like peanut butter. And
0: last year,
1: I was willingly indulging, but I had to fight him off even early in the day. But it's rolling. Danny's going to be in the 400s. I told him the cleats might be a little interesting going up that incline, but the vantage point up here, even in the 400s, is going to be fantastic.
0: We have to remember, this is a good warm-up, a tune-up, fire-up, whatever you want to call it, for the Bills Mafia, too.
1: Oh, boy.
0: They need to get the rust off before that Week 2 Thursday night game to open the regular season in this stadium against the Detroit Lions on Thursday Night Football. That is going to be an electric atmosphere. So I'm not surprised that you're seeing a lot of people indulging in the beverages before this glorious Saturday afternoon preseason week one.
1: Well, everyone's trying to gauge what their new routine's going to be.
0: True.
1: We talked to plenty of people, and especially in the 60s, the boomer generation remembers either their parents taking them or them going to the first time the Ralph opened. And now they had their pre-game routine ingrained for the past few decades. Now you're kind of creating your own stuff. But there's definitely things that are going to carry over, including libations.
0: Oh, 100%.
1: I'm hoping, definitely. Drink responsibly, but have your fun. Come in. Listen, this is a palace, like we said. The concourse, every little detail is intricately built for fan engagement, for fans, not only amusement, but for comfort. So enjoy it. And they got plenty of restrooms, so it's not going to be a lack of restrooms here. I have an old man prostate, and I walk down the concourse, and I paced off every few 20, 30 yards. You're going to be covered.
0: He's Mitch Morse. I'm Chris Trapasso here on the official Buffalo Bills pregame show ahead of the Bills and Panthers to open the preseason here inside the new Highmark Stadium. A few tidbits of news to get to before we ask Eric Wood and Chris Brown to join the broadcast. We know from Jim Leonard and Joe Brady, they said this week, everyone who is healthy will play. We don't know necessarily the extent of all the injuries, and could there be some typical starters and full-time players who are not out there that might be dinged a little? Yes, but there was nothing in particular where, hey, the first team is not going to play or Josh Allen will not be on the field. And a few days ago, Fedarian Mathis, the Bills defensive lineman, was suspended by the NFL for the substance abuse policy for violating that. He'll be suspended for the first three games, and Mathis is eligible to participate in all preseason activities, including games. So it'll be interesting to see if he's ultimately out there, because the suspension goes into effect on August 30th, and he will be eligible for reinstatement on Monday, September 28th, after the Bills' home game against the Los Angeles Chargers.
1: Yeah, well, you know, unfortunately, in the past, you've been around guys who get suspended one way or another, especially for these things. You're going to see a lot of them in the preseason. This is when you get your reps and repetitions to show that you can still do it when your name's called back after week three.
0: All right, we are going to hit a break, and after the break, we will add another Chris and another offensive lineman to the booth, Eric Wood and Chris Brown, here on the Buffalo Bills pregame show.
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0: We are back here on the Buffalo Bills pregame show. I'm Chris Trapasso, joined by Mitch Morris, and we have two special guests, men that you listen to every Bills game day, Chris Brown and Eric Wood. Guys, how are you doing today?
1: Doing great.
2: All good. Beautiful day here in Orchard Park.
0: It couldn't be better. I feel like it's not too muggy up here. We don't have a ton of breeze. To kick off this preseason, I think this is exquisite from Mother Nature.
2: I know the field's protected from the wind. Are we protected from the wind all the way up here?
1: We are, because most of the weather is going to come from behind us.
2: Okay.
1: We're on the west side of the stadium, and a lot of the weather systems go west to east here, as we know, coming right off the lake. So, yeah, we had that torrential downpour last week during the blue and red practice.
2: Yep.
1: And we basically watched people get wet. It was nice.
3: What can't Chris Brown do? Meteorologist.
0: I was going to say, he's like giving wind direction and where it's coming from.
1: Yeah, because when we saw the fireworks go off around the top of the stadium, the smoke from the fireworks here blew clear across that way. So most of the weather's going that way.
0: Nice.
1: We'll be in good shape. Remember how the wind used to blow right into our booth in the old place?
2: Oh, you had to have paperweights. You know,
1: yeah,
2: binoculars
1: we did.
2: Binoculars became paperweights to keep all your stuff in front
0: of
2: you.
0: That was probably another consideration when they were building this stadium.
2: Yeah,
0: let's keep Chris and Eric.
2: I think they had a lot of stuff for us. Did they put heaters above us, I believe? You know, just...
0: Yeah. Yeah. We'll see. Eric, we have not gotten to talk to you yet. What have you just... We'll get right to it because we do have a game in a little over an hour and a half away. What have you been trying to monitor from afar at Bills training camp? Even go even further back, mini camp, the draft. What have you been trying to pay attention to leading into this regular season or preseason opener?
2: Yeah, I mean, once fall camp starts, between all the media access and all of the coach and player press conferences and interviews, you get to stay pretty in tune. Of course, I'd love to be there each and every day, being able to evaluate it. Luckily, we have a bunch of strong media members, and the Bills do a great job of putting out enough content that you can get a good feel for, you know, what young guys are stepping up, how that left guard competition shaking out.
1: Yeah.
2: And, you know, you get, you know, hey, Dorian Williams is starting this team drill and Alarm Zor is rotating in here. So I spend a lot of time keeping up with all the press conferences, making sure that I'm up to date, because in addition to this, I do a lot of national media appearances just talking about the Bills. And so even from afar, I'd like to stay somewhat educated on everything that's going on. And seems to be a lot of positivity coming out of Rochester, and then with them moving back here to Orchard Park to continue practicing.
3: How do you guys like the new digs up here?
2: It's nice. Yeah, I mean,
1: yeah.
2: Go ahead, Chris.
1: We're centrally located. That's all we really ask for. Just put us somewhere on the sideline,
3: yeah,
1: not in a corner, and we can call a game effectively. I know Eric, and maybe you can speak to this too, Mitch, because you know you guys have seen the high angle film year after year after year. But Eric and I were talking about this off air, and you can really see scheme a lot better up here than if you're lower. And I'm sure Eric, that'll benefit him to some degree
2: in terms of
1: explaining the why during games.
2: Yeah, we had a great club level view at the old Highmark Stadium up here, more of an aerial view. So a little further to the field at times, you know, especially the away team where you don't realize, like, okay, that, you know, you eventually pick up, okay, that guy's wearing an arm sleeve or whatever it may be. But, you know, you get some of these teams where it's not super easy to see their number, so that might be a little more difficult, but that's where the spotters earn their money up here in the booth. But, no, it's a great view up here. I'll tell you what, I mean, in a lot of newer stadiums, the radio booths get the shaft because, I mean, realistically, most stadiums are looking at it from a monetary standpoint, and if you give up these mid-level spots, that's a very expensive piece of real estate that they could sell. And credit to the Bills for still taking care of us and giving us

0: a car to go to break or two-minute warning read or whatever. And with this second level being about 6 feet higher, unless he's got a card on a fishing line, he's not getting it to me from up there, and certainly not fast enough on a fishing line. So he's going to be to my left. So I guess that's one change here that we'll have in row one, for lack of a better term, about, you know, the game day broadcast. But really, aside from that, we kind of feel like we have a pretty good groove and a well-oiled machine here, so we're not going to mess with that.
1: For sure, and this is a great standing booth as well. There's some stadiums, Mitch, you'd have this problem as well, where you stand up, well, the glass is cut where it opens up, where that kind of median deal is right in your view, so then you either got to lean over or sit down. When I first got into broadcasting, someone told me, stand up. It just creates a different energy and all that, and if you feel yourself starting to, you know, call it a week three preseason game, if your enthusiasm starts to wane, just turn up your headset so it's louder in your ears, which will make you then continue to project harder. Who was that? Spielman told me that when I first got into it and I was asking for advice. But we're generally stand-up guys. Now, if the Bills have a couple three and outs, I might sit down, try and switch it up, you know, because I have
0: so
1: much sway.
0: The mojo.
1: I have so much sway on the game, but we have fun with it.
2: Speaking of the game, Chris and Eric, either one of you can answer this. What are you necessarily looking for from a general perspective, whether it be I'm going to be really tuning in to the second half and those depth bottom of the roster players fighting for spots, or because we heard from Joe Brady that everyone who is healthy will play, are you more interested in seeing how much a Josh Allen plays or a Dalton Kincaid?
0: Yeah, I'm kind of focused on some of the position battles. Mm-hmm. You know, fullback being one of them. You know, probably only keeping one fullback. Maybe the other guy lands on the practice squad just for some depth. You know, you got the left guard battle going right now, and this is where the rubber meets the road there because guys are in pads and they're hitting other people for real now. So, and the fullbacks fall into that category as well, mm-hmm. So I want to see those two battles on offense. We're hearing that Tommy Doman is going to get first crack at punting.
2: Mm.
0: It's mainly because he's a far less experienced professional punter than Mitch Wishnowsky, who's punted in a Super Bowl. I mean, he's done just about everything in this league as a punter. So I think they want to get eyes on Tommy Doman in a game situation, so that's why he's going to get first crack at that. So we'll be looking at that to see how he performs. He was fantastic last week at the blue-red practice. I mean, moonshot after moonshot. And the operation on the kicking with Tyler Bass looked very smooth. You know, for a guy that didn't do holding in college, he seems to have taken to it very well, very smooth operation with him as the holder. So from what we've been told, Tommy Doman's going to get all the punting duties today because you really can't divide that up for a game. What's he going to kick? Hopefully four or five times in a perfect world. I mean, we were talking with Joe Brady. He was even joking. He's like, I got to fight my own competitive nature. Instead of going for it on a fourth and five in the plus territory, I might say, well, here's an opportunity for our special teams coach, Jeff Rogers, to evaluate Tommy Doman, you know, on a placement punt or a coffin corner punt. So let me just punt here, so we can get that on film, you know, for the benefit of our special teams coordinator.
2: Eric, is there any one in particular player that you're like, I want to see this guy make a stamp in his first preseason game? Again, can be a first-teamer that's in one of those battles that Chris alluded to, or someone further down the roster that's trying to vie for one of those contributor roles deeper on the roster?
1: Yeah, if I had to say one, it would probably be Alarms or just all the pub coming out about him. I think me and you were talking about it. I think I asked you after the draft.
2: Yes.
1: Like, how did? Okay, looking at his measurables, looking at his tape, how did he fall to the fourth round?
2: No idea.
1: And you're like, I honestly had him. You had him as a first round projected player.
2: Grade.
1: And so, to me, I would love to see him come out and make a stamp here today. He's one of those guys that when the pads come on and you can actually tackle, you hope that he continues to look better and better because he has that physicality to his game. And then when you look at the secondary, you know, we're going to have a number of guys, you know, in these, I call them depth roles that are going to make the team. You know, can some of these young guys step up? You know, we know what we have in a Damar Hamlin, but and Geno Stone's got plenty of film throughout his career, but some of these young guys, the Jalen Kilgores, a Jordan Hancock, who was kind of mixed all throughout the secondary last year, how does he look out there in that nickel role, assuming they take D. Alford out early? Does he get any run at safety as well? You know, I remember playing against, and I know this isn't specifically a Rex Ryan defense. There's some influence on that just with Jim Leonard playing for Rex.

0: for so much in his career, but those DBs were so interchangeable to the point where it became very difficult on third and long to figure out, okay, well, this guy's flirting around near the box. Well, is he a safety? Is he a nickel? I thought he was an outside, you know, and so there's going to be a lot of guys shifting around. So, yeah. You know, I'm excited to see Jordan Hancock in year two as well, and the list goes on. But this is those secondary guys, and then up front, you know, what do those guys look like defensively? Because, you know, Dwayne Carter, Landon Jackson, those guys coming off of injury, still young in their career, can they make an impact? Can they make some plays out there? And then, you know, we get to see, you know, our top draft pick. I know he was drafted early in the second round, but T.J. Parker out there, another guy with his physicality that you hope looks better when you start going against someone in a different jersey. Yeah.
1: Chris, anyone else that Eric did not mention that you are particularly zeroing in on in this first preseason?
2: Well, I mean, Igbinosin is going to probably get a lot of run because Max Hairston really hasn't practiced all week. He hasn't been declared out, but I'd be surprised if he suits up today along with a handful of other guys who really didn't get a practice in. So Igbinosin, he's going to be out there with the starters going against starting level competition. I want to see that. So I'm interested to see how he handles it on the outside today.
1: That's Chris Brown and Eric Wood. On the outset of their fourth season together for the official Bills game day broadcast, we're now on 97 Rock and a bunch of affiliates, 26 of them. We announced Canada this week, Toronto, Montreal, and Ottawa. We are going to hit a break. We're going to let Eric and Chris get out of here. We'll be right back on the Buffalo Bills pregame show.
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0: Chris Trapasso hosting with former Bills Pro Bowl center Mitch Morse. In the last segment, we had a wonderful talk with Chris Brown and Eric Wood. They're getting to chill. We're about an hour and a half away from the start of this Bills and Panthers preseason game. Eric Wood mentioned my favorite draft pick that the Bills made in the 2026 draft, Caleb Ilarmzor. And last week, after the blue and red scrimmage, you mentioned that in just the few times that you got to camp, watch the scrimmage last week, that it, and just talking to former players that you're still tight with, that Ilarmzor is seemingly that player that doesn't know how to turn it off in practice. What is that like to have a teammate like that? And I know even now on the Panthers, when you were in Jacksonville, Devin Lloyd, another linebacker, yep, similar body type, similar athleticism to Ilarmzor. What does that do to a team in terms of, like, are you trying to dial him back during the week? And does it help teams get and players get more amped up when you're even playing in a preseason game?
1: That's such a tricky question, right? Because the
0: probably don't love it sometimes.
1: The pessimistic old vet in me hated it because you just don't know what you're going to, like. Okay, so say, for instance, you do a walkthrough, you expect a certain pace of play, and then you go to individual 11-on-11s, whatever it be, in different capacities of you practicing against the defense. There's always this unspoken tempo. And there's certain guys you run into that just, they have, you know, you hear that one switch mentality. And it can be annoying at times, but the thing that I've always appreciated most about my teammates is consistency. So that's something that you learn. If this is what he does, and he's a good dude, and from all intents and purposes, I've heard Caleb Ilarmzor is a great guy. He's intense, great teammate. And that's all that I...
0: Soft-spoken.
1: Soft-spoken, really good teammate, good intentions, football matters. All these guys that do this, football matters. And I was talking to you, like you said, Devin Lloyd was my teammate in Jacksonville in 2024. And he had the same mentality. He had one motor, one switch, and we would always say, man, when this translates to the field, it's going to be a problem. And guess what happened in 2025? He led the league at linebackers, interceptions, over 100 tackles, and gets rewarded for a three-year, $45 million contract. You need a tone setter on defense, especially that linebacker position. Yes, the old man in me didn't like it when these guys would do it, but if you're consistent about how you do it and you're consistent about your work and you're a young guy who shows that this matters to you and this isn't just some switch that you turn on to try to win reps and walk through and this is your default setting, then you learn to appreciate it. And it usually does transfer on the field. And that's what you're hearing and that's what we're hopefully expecting to see today when we see Caleb Ilarmzor go against another team.
0: And it's probably easier for you to say that now that you're 200 feet up in the air and, yeah, and you're not dealing with a Devin Lloyd or a Caleb Ilarmzor in practice trying to take him on at the second level. We asked Chris and Eric, and I wanted to ask you, Mitch, because you've been really inundated with Bills analysis over the last couple weeks. When you came to Rochester, we met at camp last week at the return of the blue and red scrimmage.
1: Yep.
0: What positional battles are you most interested in? And if you don't say one in particular, I got to ask you about one. But which players are you most interested in just getting that first bit of evidence as to whether they make the team or right, whether they are a starter or a backup on this 2026 Bills?
1: Well, I'm a homer through and through. So if I'm going to pick one position and then I'll pick one guy from each group, sure, I would say the offensive line.
0: I knew it.
1: And of course, you have the left guard battle, but that'll work itself out, and I feel like that might be a little bit spoken for unless something dramatic happens in these first few preseason games. But depth pieces, and these two positions I'm going to bring up, are depth is so paramount because you saw it last year, especially at the defensive position that I'm going to talk about coming to play even in the playoffs. But when it comes to offensive line, you need – most teams nowadays are fielding – 8 or 9 guys, and I'm not talking about in the 53, I'm talking about being active, because back in 2022, we played the Miami Dolphins down in Miami, and we had 9 guys suit up, and all 9 guys had to play, and then we had a guy named Tommy Doyle who had to play the last series on a torn ACL. So you just, these guys are going to play inevitably, but a guy, especially a rookie who kind of, I mean, I said I'm a homer. The number 60 stands out to me. But also, my brother-in-law was with this guy at Kansas. My brother-in-law is the head academic advisor and coordinator and assistant AD at Kansas University. And he told me Armaz Reed Adams is a special person. Not just a special player, but a special person. And then you hear about him going to Texas A&M, becoming a captain the second year, starting over 20 games for Texas A&M, maybe even more, playing in 53 games total. He's got a lot of game time experience. And yes, he's a brute force, nasty war daddy kind of dude. You hear certain people talk about his recognition, especially in the pass game, and maybe his feet. That comes with just time on task. You can't replicate that. But what you can't teach is a dude who has aggression and can you garner that. And that's kind of learning how to be a pro, and that's what you do, especially in this training camp. When it comes to the defensive side of the ball, everyone's talking about the defensive back situation.
0: 100%.
1: You're getting these young rookies come in. We're seeing a little bit of, you know, the Bills have been pretty clean when it comes to injuries, but we're going to see some guys get a lot of juice, right? We talked about Davison Igbinoza. We got young guys and Jalen Kilgore, guys who are already here, and Jordan Hancock. But a guy, another homer, I'm a homer guy, Toriano Pride Jr. I texted a coach over at Missouri this morning. I said, tell me a little bit about this guy. And he said he always comes in with a smile on his face and he cares about football. And you heard this past week in training camp that he got an opportunity to go at the ones, and it might have not gotten his way, but that's one of those learning experiences, because training camp in particular for young guys, and I was going to talk to you about this, this is when you get your bag of recall. This is when you get to carry this for the rest of your career if you make mistakes. You're not looking to make them, but if you make mistakes, I think about, I know I'm going off task, you know, off
0: keep
1: target,
0: going.
1: But I'm going to come back.
0: Love it.
1: You were talking about your, remember you doing preseason. I remember my first preseason game. I was driving here thinking about this morning. I could not sleep a wink. I had my roommate. I was up all night.
0: This is a preseason game.
1: This is preseason. My first ever game. They told me I was going to be a starter probably like 4 days prior. And I go in there and the first third down, it's a double mug look, which means for the layman, there's two linebackers in the middle of the offensive line in the respective A gaps. And what they would do is, no matter which way you slid, the other guy, the guy you didn't slide, would do something called a pick stunt, which they would try to get your hip. So you're focused on the guys. Let's say you're sliding to the left, the guy in the left A gap. The other guy goes, and he picks your hip. And I got picked so hard, I fell down. Alex got murdered. Interception, touchdown. My first was my third ever play. But I promise you, every time I saw a double mug look, I got depth, and I put my hand out
0: you
1: and became second
0: expect.
1: Nature. So you're going
0: to
1: get that. But out of Torian Pride Jr., this is a really fast dude. 4.32 speed. And yes, guys talk about he's not the biggest dude, but one thing that was enticing about him coming out was he's a guy who could play outside and inside, a guy who's multiple, can play these positions. And we saw it last year. I alluded to it, especially when it came to the Jacksonville game. We saw a guy like Jordan Hancock get a lot of reps. And there might be a place for Toriano Pride on special teams until his number's called later in the season.
0: Davison Igbinoza, Jalen Kilgore, Toriano Pride Jr., you mentioned the defensive backs, and Brandon Bean in his post-draft press conference said they viewed defensive back as the number one need on this Bills team. We had seen when you were on the Bills the last couple of postseasons, the depth in the secondary was severely tested by January, and whether it's a nickel corner, an outside corner, a safety, you need to have a lot of depth there, because that's a position that frankly deals with a lot of injuries. There's a high injury prevalence, and once you're in the playoffs, you're facing good quarterbacks, good receivers, brilliant offensive minds. So I'm interested in seeing all those guys too, but I'm going to actually go back to, before we hit the break here, the question that I wanted to ask you, or maybe just highlighting who I'm really interested
1: in. Yes, highlight who you're interested in.
0: Lloyd Cushenberry, Cedric Van Pran Granger.
1: Sure.
0: We don't know the status of Connor McGovern, and we're hoping that he will be available for that week one game against that vaunted Houston Texans defensive front. But that's another position, especially given Connor McGovern's injury status right now. Who ultimately wins that backup interior offensive line, backup center role? I thought it would be Van Pran Granger, but it does seem like this week leading into the prep for this game, the veteran that Joe Brady knows very well from LSU,
1: yep,
0: Lloyd Cushenberry, actually took those reins.
1: Well, Lloyd, I mean, you think about it, he's going into his seventh year. At one point might have been, if not the highest paid center, one of the, like, the second highest paid center 3 years ago, and he had an Achilles injury, but you look back at his time in Denver, especially those last few years, and when he was healthy in Tennessee, he's a ball player. He's a ball player, and he's got game time experience. And especially at center, when you're processing information, you're getting all this stuff, you need a guy who just has time on task.
0: Very quickly on that, and I mentioned Lloyd Cushenberry was on that famed 2019 LSU team, Joe Burrow, Justin Jefferson, Ja'Marr Chase, with Joe Brady as the offensive coordinator. How much does that help Cushenberry that he is coming to an offense with a head coach running the offense that he knows very well? Does that help a lot with protections and schemes, or have things probably evolved so much that it won't make a difference?
1: I would probably go the latter, Chris. Okay. Right? Like, I'm sure there's – we talk about Joe Brady coming in here making it his offense, but I assume there's a lot of the same vernacular, and it's more tweaks than anything that's already been established in this thing. In that instance – especially at the center position when it comes to a coach, but especially the quarterback, it comes down to trust. And this is a guy Joe Brady can trust. He's seen it in the big moments. Yes, it was college, but it was the national championship game. He saw this guy execute at the highest level, and then you look at his film in the league, this is a guy you know can do it time in and time out again.
0: Started 80 games in the NFL, so that experience is absolutely vital, especially when you're buying for a backup role. All right, I'm Chris Trapasso. That's Mitch Morse. We are going to hit a break. We are a little over an hour away from the Bills' first preseason game here against the Carolina Panthers. 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
3: Inducted in 2001, Levy coached the Bills during their four consecutive Super Bowl appearances and is known for his leadership and innovative strategies. Levy was the three-time AFC Coach of the Year. Levy also has two Canadian Football League Grey Cup championships with the Montreal Alouettes. 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
3: 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He was the oldest receiver at 35 to get more than 1,000 yards in a season with the Bills in 1991. Lofton finished with over 14,000 receiving yards in his career. 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

0: We're back here on the Buffalo Bills pregame show. I'm Chris Trapasso, site producer at Buffalo Rumblings, alongside what I'm calling a very articulate lumberjack of a man, Mitch Morse, who I think has like the second best beard among Bills alumni. You're getting close to Ryan Fitzpatrick.
1: Oh.
0: You are in the top three of the power rankings of beards for former Bills alumni. So that should be like, you should feel really good about that.
1: That's well, that's sacred territory. And I would like to do some information diving on that, because those with the biggest beards have the smallest chins. The Lord does give and take away. Dude, it looks very phallicy if I don't have this beard on. I got no chin, and thank God that a beard's able to grow an illustrious beard. I mean, being in the same vein as Ryan Fitzpatrick is a little bit daunting.
0: Very handsome man next to me, Mitch Morse. Very smart.
1: Well, that's not true. Jesus.
0: That is definitely true. And the beard fits you. You're saying that, and I totally agree. I've only known you for a little. I already could not imagine you not having this luscious beard. We are a little over 1 hour away from the start of the Bills preseason in 2026 against the Carolina Panthers. Obviously, a lot of familiar names with the Brandon Bean connection, coaching staff, executive, things like that. Dan Morgan, who was here in Buffalo for a long time, is the GM in Carolina. Before the break, we were kind of getting into the nitty-gritty football stuff. We were talking about players, a lot of young guys on defense, in the defensive backfield that we're really looking forward to, just to see them finally out on the field playing against a different team and having an opponent that's trying to make a good impression for their coaching staff and for 31 other teams. What is one storyline, Mitch, or a specific player that you think after this game we will be talking about a solid performance from this Bills player?
1: Great question. Let me put my thinking cap on. Okay, first name that comes to mind, we had his dad in the booth last week, and he's making a very similar path that I did, coming from college out at tackle to now getting a lot of reps at center. I'm going to bring up Bruno Fina. A little bit of sauce in that name, a little bit of merit to that name and weight to that name, especially for those diehard Bills fans, knowing John Fina. But it's fascinating going from tackle to center, everything that you have to do. It translates well in regards to actual movement, right? Like at tackle, you're working with so much space. You're on an island, and it's a nightmare. And thank God I had short arms so I could move to center. But when you work as a center, what they call you working in a phone booth. Now, when you say that, your first few steps, if you're taking steps that are bigger than a foot, more than 6 inches, oftentimes you're going to get overextended. You're not going to have positions of power, because you got to think about it. The closer you get to the ball, the quicker the engagement is with the defensive line. So honestly, that, like, the footwork will be interesting, because you'll have to quiet his feet. That's what we call it, quiet your feet. And then your hands are going to have to strike a lot faster and a lot more violently, maybe not more violently, but a lot faster and with precision immediately. But it's the processing of information that's going to be the biggest thing for him, right? You've been doing it in a practice setting where maybe you have the script with you prior to, or you know what's coming out. You know that we're going to just do the plays that we installed last night. Well, this is an open book. Right, and what I mean by that is that the coaches, yes, they say we're going to hammer this, but they get spirited too. And if there's anything that you even install in OTA, sometimes they'll bring it out, especially if it's a coordinator that's in waiting and or a position coach that might have the reins to be an offensive coordinator in this thing. So he's going to be doing that. He's also the first time he's going to wear his jersey that his dad wore for all this time and going against a different opponent. All right. You're going to be processing this information when your adrenaline is at its all-time high for the first time. Just remember, the one thing I would tell them, the first things first, the snap is the most important thing. Make sure you get the snap to that quarterback, and make sure you get just the right amount of information out, right? And you start off by giving too much information, which is the right thing to do, and then you quiet it. And it also kind of helps when these guards and tackles vocalize that. But it's going to be a great experience, especially since we talked about it earlier. Connor McGovern's down with a hamstring or whatever he's down with for this extended period of time. We don't know the extent of or even what it is. But this gives the guys like a Lloyd Cushenberry, a Cedric Van Pan Granger, and Bruno Fina an opportunity to get some live game reps.
0: I've always wondered this, and to have a former Pro Bowl center next to me, it's the perfect time to ask. Center has always seemed like, from all the NFL draft evaluations that I've done and all the years of watching Bills and NFL football, it seems very much like you are a traffic cop. You are controlling so much chaos, more so than being a Deion Dawkins or being a Tristan Wirfs out on the outside on an island where that's a lot, just a totally different animal. Can you speak to like that for maybe going back to your first ever preseason game, what it's like when the bullets are flying and you're not only having to strike with your hands quickly,
1: right,
0: but help out the left guard and the right guard next to you and understand that we can get this block done, but we need to coordinate who's blocking who on inside zone or
1: correct,
0: outside zone. How much of it, of the position playing center, is being that kind of air traffic controller and trying to understand who needs to be where as kind of the quarterback of the offensive line?
1: It's quite a bit of it. I mean, I think centers often get a lot more credit than they deserve for especially quarterback play, right? Like, if I have to hear one more time about me or someone developing, he was going to be fine without me. I just wasn't had an opportunity to be there, right? But there's two things that come to mind. One is that football in general is a rule-based game. And offensive linemen have a bunch of rules that are predicated on if it's a run play or a pass play, what specific type of run, what specific type of pass. Even probably the common folk have heard about mic points and what that means, and every play has a different mic point. It's not just the mic backer, but everyone knows that when the center gives a certain point, you are either one off or two off of that point on who, what your responsibility is. But the biggest thing that I tell young guys, especially centers, is find your cadence. And I'm not talking about your cadence, you know, the quarterback gives his cadence, but I'm talking about is when you set the huddle, where you set the huddle, having the same routine and this cadence, what you're hearing. Am I hearing the snap count first? Because usually you want the quarterback to get the snap count, then you hear the play. What is pertinent to the offensive line on that play? Okay, what do the guys around me need to know that I have to give them?
0: Yeah.
1: That means what do I have to dissect? And then you give the pertinent information to the guards and or the tackles, and then you often reiterate the snap count. And that's different for every single play, but you have this by through repetitions and moments like this.
0: That is precisely why we have you on this show, Mitch, to wax poetic about what it's like to be a center in the NFL, that you don't only have to be extremely strong and athletic and get to the second level on screens in a hurry, but direct a lot of traffic. That's always something that I wonder, so that was a great answer. What's also good about Bruno Fina, and I'll just want to speak on him quickly before I give my answer on who I think we'll be talking about, he's going to play a lot. He's going to, as right now, a third-team center, probably the entire second half.
1: Yes.
0: You talked about it at the outset of the show that for someone like a Bruno Fina, who's an undrafted rookie, he can get a lot of game film out there. And this is a type of opportunity that someone like Bruno Fina can play really well today in this preseason opener against the Carolina Panthers. Suddenly he's taking some second team reps, especially with Connor McGovern sidelined with injury. So there is a gigantic opportunity in front of someone like Bruno Fina. My answer will be another player who's probably going to see the field a fair amount. Third-year edge rusher Javon Solomon. I'm going to be a little biased here. I'm going to go with someone that's a little smaller. I'm not quite as big as Mitch. Javon Solomon fell to the third day of the draft, likely because he's not 6'4", 6'5", 260, but he did lead college football in sacks in his final season at Troy in 2023, and he was a little bit miscast in the Sean McDermott defense, a 4-3 look that really prioritized size and length at the defensive end spot. For Jim Leonard, your stand-up rush linebacker, in whether it is a three-man front or a five-man surface, that kind of, I think, is music to the ears of someone in Javon Solomon, who is probably best in a two-point stance. I want to see multiple pressures, maybe even a sack or two from Javon Solomon. We've heard a lot of his teammates talk about, man, he's one of the most athletic guys on the field. He works really hard in the offseason. And by year three, even someone that is small statured at the position for Javon Solomon, he should have an NFL body and should be able to bull rush and to play with a fair amount of power. He's not someone that is still growing into his NFL frame. So you're thinking Bruno Fina. I think we'll be talking about, especially against Carolina's backups.
1: Yep.
0: Their offensive line is pretty dinged up. I think Javon Solomon's in for a big game today.
1: Well, often, Chris, you hear about like guys coming alive in their contract year, which is their fourth year if you're a drafted player. But I've seen time and time again, that third year is when the novelty of being a professional football player is over. You learn about yourself as a pro. You learn about your body. You learn what works, what doesn't in preparation. And, yes, you find yourself, and you find that edge. And, yes, it's also kind of one of those moments where you either have a defined role or you're looking for that role, and then you have that fire. So that, I love that pick. I love that pick.
0: All right, so we are a little bit over 1 hour away from the start of the Bills and Carolina Panthers preseason game. Like, I'm more excited than I normally would be for a preseason game. The weather is perfect. Fans Beautiful. Are starting to file in. We are going to talk to the Bills VP of Stadium Operations after the break here on Buffalo Bills Radio.
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2: 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Van Miller began his broadcasting career in Dunkirk, New York, calling high school football. In 1960, Miller debuted as the Bills' play-by-play announcer for their inaugural AFL season, up until his retirement in 2003. Known for his phrases, "Do you believe?" and "It's pandemonium," Van Miller even has a spot in the Pro Football Hall of Fame. Van Miller.
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5: John Murphy is also a longtime sportscaster on Buffalo TV and was featured in the Jim Carrey comedy Bruce Almighty. Murphy was inducted into the Buffalo Broadcasters Hall of Fame in 2019 and the New York State Broadcasters Class of 2024. John Murphy, part of Buffalo Bills History.
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5: The official Buffalo Bills Radio Network presents Did You Know? Did you know former Buffalo Bills kicker Ryan Lindell has the NFL record for most consecutive extra points made to start a career with 321? Lindell had one extra point blocked in 2010, and it was the only non-extra point conversion in his career, giving him a lifetime extra point percentage of 99.79. Best in NFL history.
8: Snap is good. Lindell's kick is up, and it is good.
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3: The Buffalo Bills Radio Network presents Get to Know Highmark Stadium. From groundbreaking to grand opening, thousands of hardworking men and women poured their sweat into building Highmark Stadium, home of the Buffalo Bills. Over 5,369 construction workers, iron workers, electricians, concrete finishers, and tradespeople across Western New York left their mark on the stadium, and their names are now permanently inscribed on a special wall at Highmark Stadium. A lasting tribute to say, we built this house.

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1: In full pads out on the field, an hour away from kickoff here inside the new Highmark Stadium. I'm Chris Trapasso, joined by Mitch Morse, former Pro Bowl center, and we have a special guest, Penny Semaya, the VP of Stadium Relations. Penny, how are you doing today?
2: Doing great. Beautiful day to enjoy some Bills football.
3: Put him in pads, dude. This man has got some shoulders to him.
1: What do you feel like you learned going from the return of the blue and red scrimmage last week, everything that transpired, first-time fans in the stadium, to today, the first time where there's an opponent and another coaching staff and executives here inside the new Highmark Stadium?
2: Well, one, we knew we had 100% of Bills fan base in the stadium during the return of the blue and red. Here, we have an opportunity to see what the opposing fan base looks like. But there was so much fanfare around looking at the nooks and crannies and just the beauty of the stadium. Now we get to watch pure football.
1: So stadium relations, like, explain what your role was maybe at the last stadium and then now the four-year project and the construction for this stadium. Like, what are you doing on a, like, what did you do and what will you do throughout this Bills inaugural season in this stadium?
2: Yeah, so exactly at the end of my title is relations. I'm a relationships role and person, so I really help the organization in connecting with the community at different aspects. We have Michelle Roberts, who's our VP for Community Impact. I am more in the community benefits agreement and specific strategies with small businesses. I also deal with government relations as well as just various projects that need someone to kind of help bridge gaps.
3: You're a relationship guy. You're just a solid dude. You're good with people, and you're good with at your job. My question for you is, okay, you guys started this, the infancy of this thing was 4 years ago. Cam and Terry had a vision for this to be very Buffalo, and to have Buffalo ingrained in this thing. As we're hearing the train horn go off, right?
1: Yeah, let's go. It's fireworks.
3: An hour outside of football. My question to you is, what's one thing you would have told yourself 4 years ago after the completion of this to either give yourself some grace or to have some anticipation of this thing coming through?
2: That is a great question. And wow, I'm going to take a second and pause on it because I think what I love most about this are the true fans who are picking up on just how Buffalo this stadium is. Everything from, for example, we have an amazing artwork, public artwork program here. 45 one-of-one commissioned art pieces.
1: All local, right?
2: They're all from Western New York or ties to Western New York.
1: Cool.
2: And it's just beautiful. And then the cuisines, we got a lot of local Western New Yorks, as you can see by my size. I'm taking advantage of those tastings.
3: No, don't put that on me.
1: What is your favorite part of this new stadium, or what was your favorite part, Penny, of the process? Like you're saying, to deal with a lot of small businesses, maybe some of the artists, maybe some of the restaurants that got into this new stadium that does feel so intimate and so closely tied to this very passionate fan base.
2: I think for me personally, I grew up in Utica, New York, which is a few hours from here. My wife is from Rochester. I really got to feel and see the Queen City, the city of good neighbors, by being intentionally in those different neighborhoods and different spaces and going to visit these small businesses, which my wife and I still continue to do.
3: Right.
2: So it's really neat continuing those relationships even after we put the last seat in.
3: My question is, well, so I'll preface by saying this. Last week with the red and blue, we had everyone in here. The Buffalo Mafia was huge attendance. And when you'd walk by these folks, they'd talk about just the little intricacies like you're talking about. Oh, my hometown or my favorite local business is being represented. They're being called Easter eggs, and that makes me think of like a good Nicolas Cage movie, like a National Treasure. If I'm going through searching for clues, is there one in particular? I'm sure you're familiar with all of it in the stadium. Is there one in particular that strikes a special chord for you?
2: Yes, I really love on the 300 concourse level. There's a community art piece that was put together by Rocks of Unity that we went to AKG, and the guests and fans didn't even know this was going to be a part of the stadium. but each rock was hand-painted by a community member, and it came together as one collage piece.
1: That's so awesome. The one that I saw that I had did not see it covered whatsoever, I'm not sure what concourse it's in, that there's years and there's like art that's hanging down of the different wins against the different opponents that the Bills, you know, 2019, 2020 had a bunch of them over the last 5 to 7 years, a bunch, like the most in the NFL during the regular season. That was a really cool touch that I saw a video this week of a fan looked up, saw these like hanging, I can't really describe what it was, but it was like, oh, like there's a turquoise and orange, they beat the Dolphins twice, in like a hanging sculpture over their heads. Those fine details, I think, again, speak to the passion of the fan base that aligns with how much thought was put into the construction of this stadium.
2: Absolutely. And she's one of our local artists.
1: That's so cool.
2: You can see her artwork right outside at Buff State or outside of the Penny Museum. Mm-hmm. So it's beautiful that now it sits here in the home of the Buffalo Bills.
3: How would you guys go about finding the people to do this, right? I assume there was an application process, or maybe it was just like people who were involved in this had something special in their hearts that they felt like they could vocalize or represent the masses of Bills Mafia. How did you come about by finding the right folks?
2: So we were very intentional on first assembling all the local art groups and organizations because they are the art experts. Right. We created panelists and then held a global art open session. These were selected by panelists. So the Bills weren't 100% the selectors. We worked with AKG from Birchfield Penny to University of Buffalo. So all the various organizations came together, and these 45 artists/art groups were handpicked.
3: Oh, wow.
2: And hired. So
1: it really feels like it's going to take maybe even an entire season for fans to, like, find all those Easter eggs or to ultimately come to a conclusion on what their favorite part of the stadium is. I tried to run around after the return of the blue and red last Saturday, just trying to take in as much as I could, sights and sounds. There's just so many details. The open air concourse, I heard a lot of people say, kind of like a baseball stadium feel, that whether you're in the hundreds or 200s, you're going to get a drink, you're going to the bathroom, you hear the crowd, you can turn around and see that the Bills just picked up a first down. I to me, that was my initial favorite part, but I'm also so excited to just discover in this massive stadium.
2: Absolutely. We could look right now to our left at the open space with all the fans right underneath those beautiful scoreboards and video monitors, and just seeing our groups and the Bills Mafia just collaborating and getting together.
3: Were you a part of the procurement of libations as well? Like different, okay, I mean, because it's fantastic. Because not only is local artwork represented, but there's niche drinks and opportunities in the food and beverage department to also get just uniquely. Maybe this is something just at the stadium that represents Western New York.
2: I wish I could take credit for that, but our VP for hospitality, Dom Verney, is just phenomenal. Works very closely with Legends Global, who also does a great job at, you know, having the local,
3: of course,
2: and
1: so
2: just
1: much,
2: the special
1: so
2: touches
1: many options.
2: Of Buffalo.
1: Mm-hmm. I mean, it's we're kind of beyond the craft beer era, but now with seltzer, well, I mean, like the prime of it.
3: Oh,
1: like,
3: yes,
1: I'm talking
3: of course,
1: 2013, 2014, the hipster craft beer era, but with seltzers, and there's was more variety in all of the concessions that are named North Park and Kaiser Town, such a great touch, than I can remember in any other stadium. I thought that was really cool as well. What can you tell us about outside the stadium, where you're still on the, what I'm kind of calling is like the Bills campus, next to the Bisons? Mitch said he took a walk.
3: Oh,
1: and
3: the interactive, were you part of the, oh my gosh.
1: Explain that.
2: Yeah, so there's so many great activations, everything from the Highmark Trail that has just different locations and spaces to track the distance you're walking, to the interactive fan walk that has a special Bills recording that plays. The kids love that. My wife walked into it on our way in today. She never heard it. And then also in the north end zone, where we have just all the various activations to the mini field and the skyline that oversees Buffalo and Lake Erie and into Canada. It's really beautiful. And then we also have an expanded transportation hub, which is right across the street
3: Huge.
2: From us, walking distance from the Bison, 10 public transportation buses can pull right into there.
1: That's huge.
2: So it was really important for us to make sure people had access.
3: Well, I know this is your baby, and this is like asking what's your favorite child. But say you have friends and or family coming in. You know every intricacy of the activations and the artwork. What's one thing you're telling them you cannot miss?
2: Ooh. I love taking them to the Skyline.
3: Oh, sure.
2: Because we, Frank, our senior vice president for design, he also put and installed those old school binoculars.
1: Oh, that's great. That's
2: you don't
1: nice
2: have to
1: job.
2: Drop no a quarter in. Huge. Everyone could use it. Huge. You look out into the beauty of the Queen City across the skyline. It's just a gorgeous space.
1: VP of Stadium Relations, Penny Semaya, thank you so much for joining us. Thank you for being a part of
3: God bless you,
1: everything with this new stadium. We're really excited, not only for this game, but for the fact that this is now the Buffalo Bills.
3: Yeah, I'll speak on behalf of Bills Mafia. We appreciate your fine work to detail and not only your encouragement and everything that happened, but the fact that you cared. And you can see it no matter where you go, no matter where you walk throughout this building, your touch is on it and the touch of Western New York. So God bless you, pal. Thank you.
2: God be the glory. Appreciate you.
3: Thank appreciate you, pal. Thank you.
1: This is the Buffalo Bills pregame show. We will be back right after this.
0: You're listening to the Buffalo Bills pregame show on the Buffalo Bills Radio Network. The Buffalo Bills Radio Network presents Great Games in Buffalo Bills History. January 3rd, 1993. Rich Stadium is stunned. The Buffalo Bills trail the Houston Oilers 35-3 in the third quarter of a playoff game. Backup quarterback Frank Reich steps in. The Bills explode for 35 unanswered points. Tied at 38, Steve Christie drills the game-winning field goal in overtime.
4: And the Bills have won it! The Bills have won it!
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0: 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A true snowball. Blizzard conditions Barry Highmark Stadium as the Bills battle the Colts to a 7-7 tie, heading into overtime. LeSean Shady McCoy breaks a 21-yard run, plowing through knee-deep snow, dragging defenders, fighting for every yard. 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The Bills won 13-7, a great game in Bills history.
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0: 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Highmark Stadium is rocking on Sunday Night Football. The Buffalo Bills trail the Baltimore Ravens by 15 points late in the fourth quarter. Josh Allen catches fire. He rallies the troops, marches down the field, and orchestrates a furious comeback. Nat Brader drills the game-winning field goal as time expires. Final score, Bills 41, Ravens 40. A great game in Bills History.

0: Can you hear me?
1: Welcome back to the Buffalo Bills official pregame show ahead of Buffalo Bills, Carolina Panthers to begin the preseason. We had a pretty good portion, if not all, of the Bills just come out of their new entrance in the corner of the end zone. The fans are starting to trickle in. We are a little over 45 minutes away from the start of this preseason game. I'm Chris Trapasso, site producer at Buffalo Rumblings, joined by former Pro Bowl center Mitch Morse, and we have another special guest. I feel like they're just throwing special guests at us here right out of the gate last week at the return of the Blue and Red scrimmage, and now before this first preseason game. Megan Vargalek, the executive director, Buffalo and Rochester, of the American Heart Association. Megan, how are you doing today?
2: Great. Thanks so much for having me.
1: We couldn't have better weather for this game.
2: We are so excited.
1: And we brought you in because at this preseason game, to start the preseason for the Bills, this is a Heartbeat Initiative game. Can you speak to what that means, the inception of this, and why it means so much to the Bills in particular?
2: Yes, I'd love to. The Heartbeat Initiative really started in 2023. After the cardiac arrests of Kim Pegula and DeMar Hamlin, This was something that was really important. So we teamed up with the Buffalo Bills. We are so grateful to have this game and really encourage everyone to learn hands-only CPR. So at this game, we're lucky enough to be educating fans right outside in the mini field on how to do hands-only CPR, and we're presenting an American Heart Association Heart Saver Award to somebody really special today.
3: Oh, wow.
1: And that's Ian Tatunji? Did I get the last name right? Okay.
2: Yes.
1: What does he get for this game being the Heart Saver Award recipient?
2: So Ian is a high school student who recently had a cardiac arrest during PE class in a kickball game. And when it happened, he was lucky enough to have PE teachers, two students, the school nurse all jump in and act. So they performed CPR, they got an AED, they had called 911 right away, and because of that life-saving act, those rescuers are being highlighted today at this game.
1: This is such a great development over the last 3 years to come from something catastrophic with both Kim Pegula and DeMar Hamlin. I love reading these stories where there are specific people that have saved lives that have been a part of these initiatives around Western New York that otherwise would maybe not have been there. And maybe someone like Ian, you know, he had his life saved by this exact initiative. So it's the best thing to take from, again, what could have been way worse for Kim Pegula and for DeMar Hamlin. I think it's just an awesome initiative. And to get it kicked off with that, with Ian here at the game, that's so awesome.
2: We're so excited. And we know cardiac arrest can happen anywhere.
3: Yep.
2: It can happen at school. It can happen at home. It can happen at church or a place of worship. So typically, the people around you are the ones who can save your life. So we want everyone to know that CPR is not just for a medical professional. Everyone has the ability to jump in and save a life.
3: Megan, we appreciate you coming up. I love the energy. It's just the beaming smile. It's fantastic. You know, this reminds me, I was on the field with DeMar when that happened. It was one of the most, of course, traumatic experiences for a team, but in the aftermath of it was one of the most unifying experiences I've ever been around, where the best of football was shown and the best of, you know, society was shown. Since this initiative in 2023 and now in 2026, what's been the biggest change?
2: Oh, I would say everyone is interested in learning because DeMar Hamlin, when that happened, it was such a public viewing for everyone. We started to get calls the next day. Can you come to my home? Can you come into my business? How do we learn CPR? So really, we're just encouraging everyone. We're at community events and people come over to us instantly. I think what's incredible is seeing kids' interest in learning CPR.
3: Absolutely.
2: So what's amazing is we can have mannequins just like we were a few minutes ago on the mini field, and kids will come over and bring their parents and grandparents over to learn, which is really incredible.
3: What's the youngest age you're seeing getting involved in this?
2: I mean, kids can learn at any age, but we see, you know, we'll see 3 or 4 year olds come over. 8 year olds can probably really handle pushing hard and fast, so it's really easy to learn, and it takes 30 seconds.
3: Wow.
1: Have you seen an expansion of more kids and adults interested in this over the last 3 years? Like, has it been like, man, we got to hire more people for the American Heart Association in Western New York after that game?
2: Yes. Thank goodness we're a volunteer-led organization, so we have a great staff. but we love volunteers as well to help us. So today we've got instructors here with us who are alongside us helping provide this education. So it's a need for
1: and
2: sure.
1: So are you typically going to schools, going to YMCAs? Like, what are some places that people could maybe try to find one of these clinics that they can learn this life-saving skill?
2: Yeah, we're at the Erie County Fair every day.
1: Oh, that's
2: right,
1: great.
2: Now.
1: Nice.
2: So perfect
1: nice.
2: Timing. Yep.
1: Yeah.
2: We really try to fit into ongoing events. So we have
1: gotcha.
2: Events that people can come to. If someone wants to get certified, they can check our website, cpr.heart.org, and really take a class if you want to get certified. But this hands-only CPR education takes 30 seconds. It's two simple steps. We tell everyone, call 911, push hard and fast in the center of the chest, and then if you have access to an AED, grab it and bring it over.
1: One more follow-up for me before we let you go. How active is Damar Hamlin in this? I remember seeing when he was fully recovered, probably in 2024, that he seemed to be pretty hands-on with something that is obviously near and dear to him. Has he continued that over the last couple of seasons?
2: Damar has continued that. He is an amazing ambassador and a champion for CPR. We love to see him at events because he draws people over, but continues to be such a champion to encourage others. So we're really grateful to him and the Buffalo Bills.
1: Megan Vargalek, the Executive Director for Buffalo and Rochester of the American Heart Association. This is a Bills Heartbeat game. Ian Tatunji is the Heart Saver Award recipient. Megan, thank you so much for joining
3: us. Thank you, Megan.
2: Thank you. Thanks for having me.
3: Absolutely.
1: And we will be right back here on the Buffalo Bills pregame show.
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0: Hey folks, Ryan Hasenhoff, Vice President of Business Development here at Batavia Downs. Well, that's going to do it for this summer concert series at Batavia Downs, but we're looking forward to lots of other great events happening at Batavia Downs in the near future. Be sure to come join us for an Elton John tribute. 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
9: We are back on the Buffalo Bills pregame show here on 97 Rock and a bunch of affiliates. I'm Chris Trapasso, site producer at Buffalo Rumblings, alongside former Bills Pro Bowl center Mitch Morse. The Buffalo Bills are on the field in their glorious all-white uniforms. Oh. They are going through stretches. We're only like 37 minutes away from the start of this 2026 season, the preseason, against the Carolina Panthers. The Panthers in their blue tops and their whitish, silverish pants. I'm super pumped for this. I'm excited to see, maybe this is me being biased as a former draft guy, I want to see the rookies. Like, I'm excited. You mentioned Toriano Pride Jr. earlier, Mitch. We mentioned Davis and Igbinosin should see a lot more playing time today with Maxwell Harrison likely not to play. We talked Jalen Kilgore. Yep. So many different pieces on what was a huge draft class again for Brandon Bean. What are your feelings as a former player turned analyst a little bit over 30 minutes out before the start of this game?
10: Well, the white jerseys give you post-traumatic stress from just being a fat kid. It folds. You feel like the Michelin man out there. But when it comes to the 30 minutes prior to, this is when the juices are flowing. The anti-inflammatories have hit. You're about to, you see it right now. You're doing your individual. You're going to go into your one-on-ones and your seven-on-sevens. And then you come together as a team. And you do your team drills. We're seeing the Panthers do it right now. The Bills are going to do it here in a few minutes. And that's when you really feel the energy of the team. You feed off each other before you go in for the break where you use the restroom and or get your final moments where you get to talk to yourself or go over the game plan or whatnot. But it's starting to feel real. Starting to feel real, my friend.
9: One rookie we have not discussed, which is probably bad on our part, T.J. Parker, the Bills' first pick in the 2026 draft, second rounder, edge rusher out of Clemson. I'm really excited to see his first action in the NFL and see how, maybe he won't show everything, but how

Jim Leonard utilizes him in this new look, multiple defense. Our very own Chris Brown got to sit down and talk to TJ Parker ahead of today's game.

0: All right, we are back here on the official pregame show. One thing I wanted to reference, Mitch, we do not have colors in the end zone, and the Bills logo at midfield is, there's no red and blue in it yet. It feels like the Bills are waiting until the last minute to ultimately make that, what I think is a very big decision, especially someone that grew up in Western New York. The red end zones, maybe because the Bills, Jim Kelly and Thurman Thomas and Andre Reed and company scored so many touchdowns in that stadium with the red end zones. Those are like of folklore. I'm very interested to see what ultimately the Bills decide to do color-wise. But we're going to have kind of a green and white laden field out here today. Just wanted to kind of paint the picture for those who are not inside the stadium yet or who won't be here this afternoon.
1: I like the simplicity of it right now. Right? Mm-hmm. Let's keep the main thing, which is the football. And then this is preseason for everyone. The decision doesn't need to be made right now. But I am excited for a little bit of paint on some jerseys when regular season comes about.
0: And maybe that's just like aligning with the white uniforms today, where they're like, we're going
1: sure.
0: White Bills in the end zone. We're going white logo at midfield. Maybe that was kind of something that Joe Brady put forth and said, look, we want to keep the main thing the main thing. You saying that, Mitch, I remember you talking with me about that when we were having dinner last week at Hutch's, which was absolutely fantastic, by the way. And I saw Mitch eat a strip steak faster than any human being has eaten a strip steak that I've ever observed. You talked about like the fine details, which obviously this game is not going in the win-loss column, but what you try to accomplish as a team when you're saying keep the main thing, no silly penalties,
1: correct,
0: things like that. Like, what are your general objectives? Not necessarily just as an offensive lineman, but what would someone like Joe Brady and Jim Leonard be really harping on during the week of preparation before the first preseason game?
1: Well, I alluded to it a while back, but guys' juices are going to be flowing, right? The angst of getting out there and playing, it's not one of being timid. It's one of expressing the gift that they've been given and the work that they've put in these past 11 practices, right? Right now, what if I'm Joe Brady, what I want to see is guys flying around between the whistle, and special teams, especially in that second or third quarter, prove to me, it's Joe Brady, that you deserve a spot on the team. And I want pre- and post-snap whistles to be not against us, especially the pre-snap, right? Like we saw it in the Hall of Fame game this past week, especially when the young guys got in. They were lively. They were ready to get off the ball. They were ready to attack. And that's when you see a lot of these pre-snap penalties. But I'm also wanting to see how you execute the game plans that have been installed these 11 practices against another opponent that might not be the defense that you've seen. You've been given the rules for everything you possibly could see. It's implementing those rules as fast as you can and digesting information on the fly.
0: We've talked so much about guys that are going to play a lot in the second half, the depth pieces, and how vital depth is. I wrote about that this week at Buffalo Rumblings. Like, that was my game day column. Like, this is the beginning of the cultivation of depth. And it's dull, it's boring, but then when you're in January and the sixth round or seventh round rookie defensive back has to go on the field, suddenly that depth is not so boring anymore when they're thrust into a key position. So I want to switch gears for a second. Like, there's certainly part of me, especially hearing from Joe Brady this week, saying that whoever is healthy will play. I want to see Josh Allen sling the football. I mean, we're not going to necessarily get the entire Joe Brady playbook. I don't know if we'll see a flea flicker or a hook and ladder like that became the Bills, you know, emergency play that was very effective last season. But to see the maybe a little glimmer of the Joe Brady unbridled offense with a healthy Dalton Kincaid, even if it is only for a series or two, can you speak to what it means for the players that have a good idea? All right, I'm going to be the starting center. I'm going to be the starting tight end, the starting wide receiver in the slot, whatever the case may be. What does this game mean for you? Outside of you're trying to avoid injury, what does it mean when you're not necessarily battling for your job, but you're in a preseason game?
1: Well, when it comes to avoiding injury, I found that the faster you played, the more likely you were to avoid injury. So you have to go out there. There's only one way you play football when it's between the lines against another opponent. That being said, you try to take care of guys by not finishing them over piles, because ultimately this is a brotherhood and you want guys to be able to earn a living and make a team. But no matter how much football you play in this league, this first preseason game is like a baby deer walking.
0: Okay.
1: Especially these first few series. And if I'm an offensive lineman, I want quick passes, quick game. Yes, I know we all saw the last few games in the preseason, these past few days, these illustrious one-handed catches from these other teams. But I'd be okay if I only saw Josh throw it two or three times to the flat, maybe a quick out and in. I don't want him holding the ball or doing these long five-step progressions. Maybe get a few boots. We saw the Carolina Panthers do that a lot in the first preseason game. You're going to see a lot of that by just getting guys' feet wet. And that also helps establish a run, which is what the preseason's for, especially when you get to the second, third, and fourth quarters, when you get to see young guys or even the guys who are going to play a lot of football for you establish the run game.
0: I want to ask you, segueing off that, what is that opening script like for a preseason game? We hear it almost every time in the regular season. Certain coaches, offensive coordinators are great or bad in that opening first 10 or 15 plays. Maybe it's the first series, first two. Is it super vanilla? Or maybe from your experience in Kansas City, Buffalo, Jacksonville, or opponents that you faced in the preseason where you're like, man, they have a bunch of intricate plays drawn up, or is it typically and should we expect from the Bills and Panthers pretty vanilla and not really any opening script?
1: No, you're definitely going to get an opening script. I think that's part of the process for getting your feet wet as a coach, too, because if you're going to do that in season, you do that now. So you get what you usually call the first 15 on offense. And that first few plays, you usually want to start with a run play or a play action and then get to a two- or three-step drop. But it really is predicated, if I'm speaking on an offensive perspective, on what the defense is going to do. I want to give these guys a way to get their pads popping early. And if it is a run or a pass, something that you can have answers to in many different defenses. Because often the first and second, maybe not so much in the preseason, but when you get to the regular season, the first and second drive is you figure out what base defense they're going to be in, what's their third down pressure or what's their third down package, and what pressures they're going to give in general. So you want plays that can answer many different problems that a defense might throw at you.
0: And it would make sense that in the preseason, maybe you start to practice learning those things in-game by the third series, that maybe it's not going to be Josh Allen there, but just your whole offensive operation starts to say, all right, guys, we're on the sideline here. It's been two series in. What is the base defense? What are they doing on third down? What if it's second and long, what are they doing? Like, I think that's, again, everything is a ramp up, because once the regular season begins, you want to get out to a hot start. So that makes a lot of sense.
1: Correct. And, I mean, you got to think about this. This is not the first outing for the Carolina Panthers.
0: That's
1: usually
0: huge.
1: In these first outings is when you get maybe one or two blitzes, depending on who the coordinator is. It's usually your base game plan. So like last week we saw what we call a mic dog, which is a single backer pressure towards the strength of the offense and single mic dog. But we might see a little bit more out of them because this is their second game.
0: Is there any bit of like an unspoken rule or like a gentleman's agreement in these games? Now, again, maybe we won't get that today because this is the Carolina Panthers' second game, and they're, of course, preparing for a regular season. But typically, in a preseason game, especially the opener, is there a gentleman's agreement that's like, hey, we're not going to get too exotic here? Or do you think it actually would behoove the Bills or any team to kind of get their feet wet when it comes to seeing an exotic blitz on a third down?
1: When it comes to preseason, oftentimes you're playing organizations that you have a relationship with or you have the coaches who know each other. For this instance, there is transparency, and we're going to hear these guys come off the field and Bills Mafia being well represented, but usually you get a heads up, and it's talked about in the Friday night meetings, like, hey, we've talked to these guys. They're either going to let it loose, so expect it, or it's going to be pretty vanilla. And sometimes they don't tell the players because then you get too much in your head and you just want to keep the main thing, like we said. But for the most part, there's definitely communication between either GMs or head coaches.
0: 25 minutes to the beginning of the Bills' preseason opener against the Carolina Panthers. The teams have warmed up. The Bills are going back into the locker room, and it's going to be the first NFL experience for Bills' first pick on the 2026 draft, TJ Parker. Let's get to that interview now with him and Chris Brown.
2: Yo, coming down, you good? Do you need a level from TJ? Or yeah, maybe just count to 10 for her.
3: 1, 2, 3, 4, 5.
2: Perfect.
3: Got you.
2: All right. Here we go. Coming down. 3, 2. Chris Brown here with Bills top draft choice TJ Parker. And TJ, I've been kind of taking a poll of some of the guys coming through training camp here. We all know there's a period where the heavy legs hit. When did they hit for you, and have you kind of gotten to the point where you've powered through that coming into this first preseason game?
4: To be honest with you, you know, my legs kind of got heavy like last week at St. John Fisher, but really what helped me like get through that really is just my process. Just learning what I like to do in the morning before we got practice, whether that's getting up early. For me, I like getting up 2 hours before practice, you know, just so I can get time to actually wake up and go stretch, get in the hot tub, you know, get on the table, get stretched out, and do whatever I got to do to really get myself going for practice. And, you know, just stacking days with that really helped, you know, and allow you to push through, you know, the soreness and stuff. So.
2: We, our video team, did a great job of kind of covering you and the time that you spent with Bradley Chubb down in South Florida. I'm curious, like, did you take that upon yourself to inquire, see if you could spend some time? How did that come together initially?
4: So we was just in the locker room just talking about plans, you know, that we was going to do when we hit the break. And I told him, I said, I might be down in the Florida area, you know, just to spend some time with family and just to relax and see the water. And, you know, Chubb was just like, yeah, man, I live down there. He said, man, come pull up on me. So I was like, let's do it. We can make that happen. And then when my first day's there, I pulled up on him. We worked out, you know, got some field work in and, you know, got out in that sun and just kicked it. It was dope. I got to see his house and stuff like that. So it was great to spend time with him, you know, learn from as much as I can. So
2: yeah, what do you feel like? Because, I mean, you could talk to a teammate on a practice field, but that's one-on-one time. That's valuable with a nine-year veteran. What did you feel you pulled from him?
4: Man, a lot. It's so much to say. Whether it's
2: what would you put at the top of the list? Like one or two things that you're like, that's going to help me?
4: Really just be yourself. No matter like the situation, you know, because at the end of the day, you know, this organization drafted me for being me, and it's got me to this point. So there's no reason to change who I am, just because I'm in a new situation. And that really helps me out a lot, you know, knowing that I can be myself and play how I play, you know, and the organization accept me. And also really just watch who you hang around. That's another big thing for him. Obviously, there's a lot of things that go within his business. He just said, just be true to yourself and be true to your family. And really, you know, have people around you that's going to uplift you and not bring you down. So those are two of the biggest things. You know, I say that, you know, we talk about a lot. And really just, you know, talking, you know, just life in general, the stuff he's seen. Like you said, he's been in the NFL for 9 years, so he's seen a lot and he's done a lot. So, you know, I try to stay on his hip as much as possible. Yeah. So
2: trust your skills and trust your people. Who would you say has given you the best work here through camp at the offensive tackle position? Who has really challenged you and maybe lifted your game and made you better because of the reps they've given you?
4: Honestly, I think really Spence. You know, he's probably
2: he's long.
4: As I went against freshman year in college, it don't get no better than the two we got, you know what I'm saying, up front. Really the entire offensive line in general. Yeah. Even Saibo, even when I make inside moves, he's strong as well. He real nice. They all give me work, and the best thing about it is too, like, you can go to them and you could talk and talk through ball and see what you're thinking, and they see what they're thinking, and they'll help you out.
2: Yeah.
4: Vice versa.
2: Like, did I tip anything to you?
4: Yeah, you know what I mean? Like stuff like that, which is great because, you know, I'm always trying to get better, and I know they're trying to get better as well. And I know I can help them prepare for Sundays or whenever we play, and vice versa. But those two really stick out to me the most.
2: Honestly. Yeah. Last one for you. What are you hoping to pull out of this first preseason game for you to help you grow?
4: Honestly, just fly around, make plays. I know obviously there's some technique work that I'm going to continue to work on, and just to put myself in the live situations that I've been preparing for this whole offseason. I'm just excited to go let it all loose and go play and be free. So,
2: well, good luck. Stay in one piece. Stay healthy and have fun out there flying around.
4: Yes, sir. Thank you.
2: That's TJ Parker joining us. We'll send it back to the radio booth with Chris and Mitch.
0: Brown and Bills rookie edge rusher TJ Parker. He sounds like a veteran. He it looks like, sounds like he has a very good head on his shoulders. And I think Jim Leonard is probably very excited for the ways that he can utilize him in this multiple defense. All right, we are under 20 minutes away from the start of this Bills preseason game against the Carolina Panthers. Chris Brown and Eric Wood are knocking on the door. They're ready to get
1: into
0: this
1: like
0: home
1: Jesus.
0: Radio booth here. I'm Chris Trapasso. That's Mitch Morse. We will hit a break here on the Buffalo Bills pregame show.
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6: 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Smith won two Defensive Player of the Year awards and received 11 Pro Bowl selections over his career. 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
6: 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Number 83, Andre Reed. Inducted in 2014, he ranks among the top receivers in NFL history and was a crucial part of the Bills' offense during their Super Bowl runs. Reed was a seven-time Pro Bowl selection and twice voted second-team All-Pro. He's the franchise leader in receptions and receiving yards. 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The official Buffalo Bills Radio Network presents Buffalo Bills in the NFL Hall of Fame. Marv Levy. Inducted in 2001, Levy coached the Bills during their four consecutive Super Bowl appearances and is known for his leadership and innovative strategies. Levy was the three-time AFC Coach of the Year. Levy also has two Canadian Football League Grey Cup championships with the Montreal Alouettes. The Buffalo Bills Radio Network salutes our Hall of Famers.
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0: Some final thoughts here on the Buffalo Bills pregame show before the Bills and Panthers kick off to start Buffalo's 2026 preseason. I'm Chris Trapasso, site producer at Buffalo Rumblings, alongside Mitch Morse. We have not talked much, Mitch, about the Carolina Panthers. Who are some players or storylines that you're going to be watching for the Bills' opponent in this game?
1: Yeah, on offense, right, if you looked at, you know, you put pen to paper, you look at it, the beginning of this training camp season, they had some dudes, but they also had some guys that are out due to injury. And so what I'm going to see this game is I want to see the young pass rushers and maybe the established pass rushers take advantage, especially on the edge. Mm-hmm. You got Monroe Freeling, the 19th overall pick this year, who's going to be bookended with Rashid Walker, who came over from Green Bay with an incentive-laden deal because they're going to be down for – they're going to be down – well, they expected to be down just one offensive tackle, but now two, mm-hmm. With a blood clot and a knee respectively. But also on defense, my friend, I mean, one of the best – in the game right now is on defense for the Carolina Panthers. That's Derek Brown, just an absolutely massive human who's kind of come into his own as one of the elites in this league. Of course, his run-stopping ability is fantastic, but he's very active in pass pro. We're going to see Lloyd Cushenberry probably take over that center position today, and I want to see what he has to do with his opportunity to go against an absolutely profound football player.
0: I'm really looking forward to, we talked so much about the defensive backs for the Bills, to deal with Teteroa McMillan, who went over 1,000 yards last season as a rookie in Carolina, and Jalen Coker, a former undrafted free agent from Holy Cross, who's on the verge of probably a big deal on this team. They have a big wide receiver group in Carolina. I want to see Davis and Igbinosin, all the young players, Christian Benford even as well, who's kind of become the elder statesman of this group, how they perform against what I think was kind of a low-key quality offensive or wide receiver group in Carolina, who will be catching passes from Bryce Young, who did not look the part as a rookie, but slowly but surely became a pretty serviceable to, at times, dynamic young quarterback last season in Carolina.
1: I was super impressed what his third year looked like. I didn't realize this. He alone, because it's a team sport, but he had six game-winning drives last year. Out of the eight wins they had, six of them they came back and won, largely in part to Bryce Young. But like you said, I mean, that receiver room is just loaded, and it's not talked about often. This week we saw Robert Hunt and Damian Lewis, the respective guards, get back into the mix. They were out with some nagging injuries. Let's see what they do and see their pitch count. But I think the Carolina Panthers offense versus our defense is going to be a fun one to watch.
0: Want to give some acknowledgments here at the end of our first pregame show here on the Buffalo Bills Radio Network. Executive producer Jay Harris, technical producer Greg Harvey, producer Jonathan Harkey sitting right next to me, engineer Todd Brody, and the producer at Cumulus, Matt Voles. Without them, we would not be on the air. You would not be listening to us in all across New York, Pennsylvania, Florida, Laramie, Wyoming, and now in Canada. So thank you to all of them. We are 13 minutes away from kickoff. And just after the break, you will get Chris Brown, Eric Wood for their fourth season together on the official Bills broadcast. It's a glorious day in Western New York. Couldn't be a better atmosphere. The fans are filling this stadium. I don't know if we'll ultimately get to a sellout, but it's pretty darn close. The atmosphere has really turned up the last 30 minutes.
1: I mean, for all those listening, we appreciate you kind of bearing with us as we go on this rookie quest. But like we, like Chris said, we're just excited to see the Bills Mafia come alive this year, whether it's home or abroad. And for us to be a part of this in any capacity, for you listening in, it's a real treat. So God bless you guys. Thank you.
0: That's Mitch Morse. I'm Chris Trapasso of Buffalo Rumblings. Thank you so much for listening to the first preseason episode of the Buffalo Bills pregame show.

0: 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Number 80, James Lofton.
1: End zone, touchdown, it is James Lofton.
0: Inducted in 2003, Lofton was an 8-time Pro Bowler, a 4-time All-Pro. He was the oldest receiver at 35 to get more than 1,000 yards in a season with the Bills in 1991. Lofton finished with over 14,000 receiving yards in his career. The Buffalo Bills Radio Network salutes our Hall of Famers. The official Buffalo Bills Radio Network presents Buffalo Bills in the NFL Hall of Fame. Number 68, Joe DeLaMalier. Inducted in 2003, he was a key part of the Bills as he anchored the famed Electric Company offensive line. DeLaMalier was a 6-time Pro Bowl selection and was first or second team All-Pro 8 times. The Buffalo Bills Radio Network salutes our Hall of Famers.
2: 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He's on the Wall of Fame, was on the 50th anniversary team. He's in the College Football Hall of Fame. He's the Bills' all-time leading tackler and was both a 2-time Pro Bowl and All-Pro selection. He wore number 56. He is Daryl Talley.
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0: The official Buffalo Bills Radio Network presents Buffalo Bills History. Van Miller began his broadcasting career in Dunkirk, New York, calling high school football. In 1960, Miller debuted as the Bills' play-by-play announcer for their inaugural AFL season, up until his retirement in 2003. Known for his phrases, "Do you believe?" and "It's pandemonium," Van Miller even has a spot in the Pro Football Hall of Fame. Van Miller.
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5: 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Thank you, Matt. Greg here.
4: John Murphy is also a longtime sportscaster on Buffalo TV and was featured in the Jim Carrey comedy Bruce Almighty. Murphy was inducted into the Buffalo Broadcasters Hall of Fame in 2019 and the New York State Broadcasters Class of 2024. 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

0: Good afternoon, Bills Mafia, and welcome to your new home as we're coming to you live from Highmark Stadium here in Orchard Park, New York for the 67th season of Bills football. We had a lot of final chapters last season as we bid farewell to former Highmark Stadium, but just like the Jeffersons, we are moving on up to this palace of a place that will carry the same name of Highmark Stadium into the future. We also have an expanded group of radio affiliates here on the Bills Radio Network. Welcome. And Eric, welcome to our fourth season together in a brand new broadcast booth. Really happy to be alongside you once again. And boy, has this stadium lived up to expectations.
1: It has. This place is extremely special. We got another great view in this stadium right around midfield, and should be an exciting season. The Bills are got another good squad on their hands here.
0: Almost 9 years front to back, the planning and construction of this stadium. Some people felt that the offseason was even longer than that to wait to get back to football, but we're finally back, even if it is the preseason. And boy, is there a lot of newness from what we've experienced over the last 9 years. New head coach, new defensive scheme, new defensive coordinator, and new special teams coordinator, owner Terry Pegula, felt a change in approach was needed to get the team a couple of steps further in the postseason. And that responsibility sits on the shoulders of the youngest head coach in the National Football League, Joe Brady, at just 36 years of age.
1: Yeah, there's a lot of pressure when you've had the success that the Bills have had. Just couldn't get over the hump in the playoffs. And so you make a switch. You hire from within, but not necessarily the same coaching tree. So the messaging is going to be different. There might be some different things culture-wise, but ultimately you don't have to change the offense on Josh Allen, which is valuable.
0: Brady turns 37 on September 23rd, but the biggest thing Joe Brady has tried to drive home with those players on the roster who have been around him the last few years in Buffalo is that they think they know who he is, but they don't. They knew him as the offensive coordinator. Now they have to know him as a head coach. He will be a different person.
1: Yeah, and it'll be interesting to see how that progresses as the season goes on. I'm sure they felt it throughout the spring, felt it throughout training camp, and you know, Joe's got a gravitating personality. He connects with the guys, but there's a certain level of leadership that needs to come out. There's an accountability from a team-wide basis that a head coach needs to bring as opposed to just the offensive coordinator. Look, I'm sure there's guys on offense that have felt the wrath of Joe Brady in meetings over the last couple years, but now, you know, kind of policing the whole team and holding everybody accountable is a lot of what that entails.
0: And I'm glad you mentioned that, because I think we need to remind everybody, Joe Brady comes from the Sean Payton coaching tree, who comes from the Bills Parcells coaching tree. He has demanded full accountability from everyone. We got to take a break here, but the coin toss and opening kickoff are coming up. This is the Buffalo Bills Radio Network.
2: 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Did you know former Buffalo Bills kicker Ryan Lindell has the NFL record for most consecutive extra points made to start a career with 321? Lindell had one extra point blocked in 2010, and it was the only non-extra point conversion in his career, giving him a lifetime extra point percentage of 99.79, best in NFL history.
3: Snap is good. Lindell's kick is up, and it is good.
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4: 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From groundbreaking to grand opening, thousands of hardworking men and women poured their sweat into building Highmark Stadium, home of the Buffalo Bills. Over 5,369 construction workers, iron workers, electricians, concrete finishers, and tradespeople across Western New York left their mark on the stadium, and their names are now permanently inscribed on a special wall at Highmark Stadium. A lasting tribute to say, we built this house.
5: 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January 3rd, 1993. Rich Stadium is stunned. The Buffalo Bills trail the Houston Oilers 35-3 in the third quarter of a playoff game. Backup quarterback Frank Reich steps in. The Bills explode for 35 unanswered points. Tied at 38, Steve Christie drills the game-winning field goal in overtime.
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5: 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Buffalo, December 10th, 2017. A true Snow Bowl. Blizzard conditions bury Highmark Stadium as the Bills battle the Colts to a 7-7 tie heading into overtime. LeSean Shady McCoy breaks a 21-yard run, plowing through knee-deep snow, dragging defenders, fighting for every yard. Touchdown! The Bills won 13-7, a great game in Bills history.
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5: 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Highmark Stadium is rocking on Sunday Night Football. The Buffalo Bills trail the Baltimore Ravens by 15 points late in the fourth quarter. Josh Allen catches fire. He rallies the troops, marches down the field, and orchestrates a furious comeback. Matt Prater drills the game-winning field goal as time expires. Final score, Bills 41, Ravens 40. A great game in Bills history.
0: Time to throw it down for the opening coin toss to head referee Scott Novak.
7: Okay, welcome, gentlemen. Here's the coin we're using today. That's heads, tails, heads, tails. It's your call. What do you call?
8: Heads.
7: The call is heads. It's tails.
9: Buffalo, you've won the toss.
7: Buffalo will receive. Which way do you want to kick?
8: Kick this way.
7: Okay, perfect. Buffalo has won the toss and will receive at this end to start the game. Good luck, gentlemen.
0: All right, so the Bills win the coin toss and will receive. Let's pause 10 seconds for station identification. 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

0: preseason performance, and Jalen Kilgore, who's a similar body type that can match up with tight ends, that can be your dime linebacker. That's something that the Bills really haven't had since Saran Neal, who was still mostly a special teams ace as opposed to someone that you wanted to rely upon on the defensive side of the ball. So you got a little glimmer of more platoon possibility in this, what I'm going to continue to call until I see differently, a more multiple Bills defense under Jim Leonard. All right, we are going to hit a break now here on the Buffalo Bills post-game show. We are going to have Josh Allen hopefully coming back after the break. This is Buffalo Bills Radio.
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0: Buffalo Rumblings alongside Mitch Morse.
11: Cool. Thanks, bro.
0: Mitch, we're trying to cover all the bases here because in a preseason game, you see a lot more guys on the field than, of course, in a regular season game. Who, maybe it was someone in the third quarter, fourth quarter, who surprised you with their performance most in this win?
11: Yeah, I think one guy stands out overall, and that's running back Ian Wheeler. Number 27. He averaged almost 6 yards per carry. Rushed, had 7 carries, 41 yards, and a touchdown. There's certain guys, especially at the running back position, when you see them, especially from the vantage point that we had, which was a unique one that I hadn't quite experienced yet, that you can only get

0: sometimes when you're watching film from the sideline view. Is a guy who understands, you know, of course he's a gifted runner, he's a great athlete, and also a great story in what he's overcome, and you know, all the opportunities he's going to have even off the football field. But when it came to taking advantage of the plays he got, you can tell this is a dude who just understands football and understands the concepts behind the run schemes. You can tell that by a few different things. One is how he's sinking the ball, where his eyes go when he gets the ball. But most importantly, how, if he has a cutback, like he made beautiful yards and cutbacks on outside zones by when he made his cut. Some guys can get the ball, get too excited, make their cut too early. They don't have the giving the offensive line an opportunity to sink into their blocks. What we call sinking in the blocks, which is just as much of a running back's job to help out as the offensive lineman to actually execute those blocks. Or a guy who presses it too long, and then by the time he cuts back, there might be a little bit of pushback on the offensive line, and there's nowhere to go. So this guy just intuitively, you can tell, knows football, understands what he's being taught, and when his number was called, which was often, especially in that third and fourth quarter, he executed.
1: Ian Wheeler did have a touchdown today, and another touchdown creator was Josh Allen in the first half. He was 6 of 8 for 111 yards, and that touchdown that we talked about earlier to Keon Coleman. Let's go now to Josh Allen at the podium after this game.
2: Are you happy that you got the time you got? Everyone thought one series you were out in the second series. Are you happy with that?
3: Absolutely. Thought we executed well today. Some things to clean up, just like anything else. But it was good to see our guys go make some plays today.
4: What do you take away from this, Josh? If I can remember correctly, I don't think you played a snap last year in the preseason. So it's different for you. So what do you take away from it personally?
3: Again, just live reps against other people. Different team, a different defense. Making sure that we're communicating different checks and just things that happen on the field. We'll get to go in and talk about them. And, hey, like, if we get this look again in the season, let's try to do this. You know, it's like just learning as we go, especially with a guy like DJ of, you know, hey, if I see this and I give you this, do that, you know. So
5: is it any different, Josh, with Joe wearing the head coaching hat in addition to the coordinator hat? Did you feel any of that different?
3: I mean, he's always been tuned in. Obviously, he's been up in the booth, so to have on the sideline is different. To have a communication and look him in the eye and understand what he's doing and why he's doing it. Now you can't have too much time with him because he's got to be paying attention to what's going on in the game. And I was in his ear telling him to throw the challenge flag, so I'll take that one. That was on me. But yeah, just I thought he did a great job of communicating well with the offensive and defensive staff and understanding what was going on in the game. And no doubt it's a change for him, wearing a lot of different hats on the sideline. And then on top of that, you got to worry about when do I challenge. So you got to have a lot of trust in a lot of people. And, you know, that's what these preseason games are for, is to get reps at those things.
5: A lot is made about, you know, the new stadium and all this stuff. But once you get out on the field and they're making that throw to Keon, is it just, it could be anywhere kind of.
3: Yeah, no doubt. And that's something that Joe keeps preaching to us, is put the ball down. It doesn't matter when, where, what the weather is. Like, we had to go play football, and we're going to do it together.
4: I know there's not a... You mentioned DJ earlier. Did you find yourself looking his way? I mean, you had a very productive afternoon while he was up.
3: Yeah, thought he had a good day. So we're going to continue to grow on that, and he's a heck of a football player, and we're lucky to have him.
6: Josh, is it beneficial, though, to know kind of where the play clock is, where the game clock is, the sight lines for you, and walking through that for the first time?
3: No doubt. And, you know, it's different when you're in practice, and you don't have to really worry about those things. And real live game reps, albeit preseason, it's still real reps. And understanding, like, when I break this huddle, where are my eyes going? You know, I got to make sure that we have time on the play clock, and they are on different levels on each side, so just understanding that. But it's no different than going to an away game and pre-game, going out there and making sure that you know exactly where everything's at. Just here, feeling comfortable with it.
7: Without like any game planning or very little game planning, how high on the priority list was getting DJ involved, especially early in the game?
3: I'm going to go out and make an assumption that it's going to be awesome to do that every single game, is to get him involved early and often. And you know, teams are gonna obviously know that, but again, we feel like we have other guys that we feel comfortable with, and you know, you see, Khalil had the first catch today, hand it off to Jimbo with Dalton and Dawson, Keon making plays. So, you know, it's when everything's firing, we can be two-dimensional. You know, that's when we feel like we're in a good spot. Thank you.
8: Thanks.
1: All right, that was Buffalo Bills superstar quarterback Josh Allen after the Bills' 29-14 victory in the preseason opener over the Carolina Panthers. We're here on the Buffalo Bills postgame show, and make sure to call in and join our conversation at 716-427-0989. That's 716-427-0989. I'm Chris Trapasso alongside Mitch Morse. We will be right back after this on Buffalo Bills Radio.
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15: Inducted in 2003, Lofton was an 8-time Pro Bowler, a 4-time All-Pro. He was the oldest receiver at 35 to get more than 1,000 yards in a season with the Bills in 1991. Lofton finished with over 14,000 receiving yards in his career. The Buffalo Bills Radio Network salutes our Hall of Famers.
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0: Back here on the Buffalo Bills postgame show, we are seeing calls flying in to discuss the Bills' 29-14 victory inside the Pegula Palace, as you called it earlier. And remember, you can also join the conversation, Chris Trapasso and Mitch Moore, 716-427-0989. That's 716-427-0989.
1: Call now.
0: But now let's get to Joe in Tonawanda on the new stadium. Go ahead, Joe.
2: Hey, guys. Beautiful day. Weather, glorious weather. Mm-hmm. Bills Stadium. I mean, just an outstanding. I just got back home, took a dip in the pool. It was so hot. chilling here listening to you guys. Hey, my comment or I guess what I'm saying is, you know, in a normal preseason, if we weren't in a new stadium, we would never see Josh Allen on the field in that first home preseason game. However, I have a feeling that Josh peeped Joe Brady's ear and said, look, I don't care what. I'm going out there and playing that first set of downs. And for sure enough, he comes out, makes a super move, jukes the defender, hits Keon Coleman across field. Just awesome stuff. I love Josh Allen. This year is going to be super. Had a great time at the stadium. Long-term season ticket holder. Thanks, guys.
1: Love you, Joe.
0: Thanks, Joe. Appreciate the call. And to me, like, I think there's some credence to that, but I think to me, like, what Josh spoke to in his podium was this was the first time with Joe Brady not in the booth on the sideline. Oh, you got to be the head coach and call the plays. So I think maybe there was more to, hey, like, let's just show off for the fans in the new stadium. It was, guys, this is a real game, and we need to be ready for when they count in just a couple weeks against one of the better defenses in football. So I think that's why we saw maybe a longer exposure of Josh Allen in this game, ending with the exclamation mark throwing the touchdown to Keon Coleman.
1: Yeah, I love Joe's energy. I love the pool. I love everything about it. It was kind of, Chris, to your point, as much as hallmarkish as that sounds, Josh coming in wanting to do it for the new stadium, I think Joe Brady being at the helm for the first time and getting that information, trying to kind of get game time feel of how the communication is going to be run from up top here and or from the sidelines to the field played more of a factor than the new stadium, although it sounds unbelievable, Joe. I just think regardless we were going to see if he was home or abroad, Josh playing at least 10 plays, those first few series of just kind of getting this thing under his belt with a new play caller.
0: And this might sound counterintuitive, but I wonder what you think about this, Mitch, before we get to John in Rochester in a second. I almost like that Josh Allen took a sack in this game that will be on film now. Was there a misprotection? Was it a quick snap?
1: You're alone in that one, brother.
0: Now, of course I can say that now because he didn't get injured in the game.
1: Of course.
0: But to be able to have that where not everything goes perfectly in a game that is just exhibition, not counting, of course, I think for someone like Josh that has said he doesn't really get the adrenaline flowing until he runs over someone or gets hit, in a way, I think giving him multiple series to see a lot of different things, again, preparing for that week one game against the Houston Texans and a long regular season, I think that, like, there was a value in that, too, in this game.
1: Totally agree. And knowing Josh personally, he's a little bit of a freak in regards to enjoying contact and not shying away from it. Although for years it gave us conniption fits, we wouldn't slide. But you can't ask the guy to play any differently. That's how he plays. And to be honest, not to go on a weird tangent, but like something I hate and that Aaron Rodgers alluded to early in this offseason was like, good in practice if guys are incompleting passes. Find that timing. And then this is another opportunity to find timing. See what works. See if you can extend plays. And then just taking in, I thought it was a pretty impressive deal. Someone asking him, like, was it interesting finding the new play clock? And what was that like? Mm. Something that was second nature across the street. You have to re-ingrain that and figure that out.
0: Now let's get to John in Rochester, our second caller here on the Buffalo Bills postgame show. Go ahead, John.
3: Hey, kid, Mitch, listen, Sean McDermott was on his way to becoming a Hall of Fame coach in Buffalo, and I think he still will be a Hall of Fame coach. My question to you guys is, what are the chances of him being the next coach of Carolina, considering I think that's where he moved?
0: Mitch?
1: Oh, that's a tough one. I don't know. I can't speak on exactly where he ends. I know he's made that home base That's been a very familiar place for him and his family when he was cutting teeth as a coordinator in Carolina. If that ends up being the way it is at the end of the season, I don't want to write the Panthers off right now and the head coach at the helm. I would totally agree in the sentiment that Sean McDermott is a brilliant head coach. And just because his time here ended the way it did doesn't discredit what he did for this team and the opportunity he gave them. I mean, honestly, like, probably was one of the catalysts for the opportunity for this new stadium. You can't write the history of the Buffalo Bills without Sean McDermott. That being said, he gets his year off, see what he wants to do. He's talented enough to do whatever he wants to do. And you know what? God bless him for it. And Lord knows where he ends up, but if he does and if he wants to and he ends up somewhere, he'll be a difference maker for that organization.
0: And it seems like Sean McDermott will be able to have his pick of the litter during the next coaching cycle. The fact that when he got let go such, you know, late in January last year, there were already a lot of jobs that were already filled. We've seen it with Mike Vrabel and Sean Payton, Mike McCarthy, where they ultimately land where they want to. The culture transformation that Sean McDermott had in Buffalo is certainly not lost upon the rest of the league.
1: Of course.
0: So I think he made a really good decision kind of sitting out and not rushing into a new job, and is certainly someone that laid the foundation, a lot of the foundation, for what the Bills and their fans were experiencing here in this stadium. All right, we are going to hit another break here on the Buffalo Bills post-game show. Chris Trapasso from Buffalo Rumblings, Mitch Morse, former Pro Bowl center. Make sure to call us in. We want to talk to you and get your thoughts on the first preseason game inside the new Highmark Stadium. 716-427-0989. That's 716-427-0989. 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
4: 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Highmark Stadium is rocking on Sunday Night Football. The Buffalo Bills trail the Baltimore Ravens by 15 points late in the fourth quarter. Josh Allen catches fire. He rallies the troops, marches down the field, and orchestrates a furious comeback. Nat Prater drills the game-winning field goal as time expires. Final score, Bills 41, Ravens 40. A great game in Bills history.
5: 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Number 68, Joe DeLaMalier. 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
6: 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Ken Pinto Ron Johnson is a diehard Buffalo Bills fan who has attended every single Bills home and away game for decades. Best known for his over-the-top tailgating traditions, centered around his beat-up red Ford Pinto, he cooks food using unconventional items from his Pinto and culminates in his infamous ketchup and mustard ceremony. Pinto Ron embodies the fun and loyal spirit of Bills Mafia.
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0: Bills 29, Carolina Panthers 14 here in New Highmark Stadium for the first week of the preseason for the Josh Allen and Joe Brady-led Bills. This is the official Buffalo Bills postgame show with Chris Trapasso and Mitch Morse. We are encouraging callers to join the conversation, and we have another caller, Bruce, in Buffalo. Go ahead.
9: Hey, guys. Thanks so much for having me.
0: Of course.
1: Thanks, Bruce.
9: I think it's interesting this time around that the Buffalo Bills have an opportunity this year that they haven't had in a really long time, and that is they have an opportunity to have everybody come to their house and be a little bit uncomfortable with the sight lines. I don't quite understand. You know, it's my first time in the visitor's locker room, and that's why I'm so glad to see the starters getting meaningful reps on the field and getting that comfort in here. I understand cutting training camp short at St. John Fisher, but getting that extra level of comfort in the actual stadium itself can help us take advantage of what is a rare circumstance here. You know, you're already going to have a certain level of base discomfort from other people coming into your house, but if you're just as uncomfortable in your house as they are, then you can't really take advantage of that. So I'm happy to see the starters getting reps in preseason games to get those sight lines down, to understand the feel of the stadium, to get all that stuff in there. I think it's only going to benefit us in the long run.
1: Bruce, I couldn't agree more, and we appreciate you calling in. Yes, they cut training camp short. We had the red and blue scrimmage, and I think another beautiful opportunity is to also host another preseason game here. You're going to have three meaningful opportunities to accrue snaps, and like you said, take in the sights and sound. Every single moment from the time that they park their cars entering this building is a new experience for this team. And I will say, I was able to stand outside for a little bit, even in the third and fourth quarter when I'd probably say 50% of the folks had left, so it was about 40% capacity here. You can tell that they did a number on the acoustics here. It is loud, it is intense, and the folks that showed up were impressive. So as we continue this thing, and this thing just garners more steam, which is the engine of the Buffalo Bills and Bills Mafia coming in here and making an impact felt and enjoying the new stadium. We talked about it at, you know, the pregame show with our guest here who had an integral part of making the fan experience so unique and so memorable, is that this is going to be a great place for people to watch football. This is the great place, going to be a great place for people to bring their best foot forward, to be liquored up, have a good time, show out for the Buffalo Bills. And by the time that Thursday night home opener in week two rolls around, this won't be just kind of a nuance for the Buffalo Bills. It'll be a great competitive advantage.
0: Yeah, what a great and insightful call from Bruce to mention that, like, we heard it during Josh Allen's post-game press conference. Like, he's trying to find where the game clock is. He doesn't know where to go. There was confusion for even the home team. The Bills will obviously start to get used to this new home, get acclimated to where they need to be and how long it takes to go from here to there. I still need to learn that as well. But for the opposing team, it's not the same run-of-the-mill stadium. You mentioned it earlier. Across the street, you would be flagging, like when you were on the Chiefs, we're going to Buffalo, we got to worry about the wind, we got to practice, you know, a totally different environment. I think there is something to that. That seems like something I want to research at Buffalo Rumblings and write about it this week. Like, how have teams performed in their new stadium?
1: Oh, yeah.
0: Year one, like the Vikings and the 49ers in Levi, and even going back to the Cowboys and the Colts at Lucas Oil and MetLife, that you maybe get a little bit more of an advantage for a team, and, you know, like the Jets, that has been to the old stadium across the street two times, or it one time every single year. Now this is an entirely new building. It's maybe just a minor edge,
1: yep.
0: But as we know from Bills playoff games, and a lot of the Bills losses over the last 5 to 7 years have been by the slightest of margins. So a little bit of an edge here or a little bit of an edge there can oftentimes be the difference in what I think is still a very much parity-driven NFL.
1: The NFL is full of parity, and you brought up something that talks about the competitive advantage. It's a nuance just in general to come to stadiums. It's kind of a palate cleanser in general if you're in a team that's maybe out of the division, but in the division, it's going to play a much bigger factor than anywhere else.
0: Before the break, let's quickly get to Moose in Pittsburgh.
1: Oh, no.
0: Thank you for calling in, Moose. Awesome name. Welcome to the Bills postgame show.
10: Oh, thanks. It's a first-time caller, long-time listener. Love the show. Questions for Mitch. As a former player, played under McDermott. Now you got Joseph Brady, the fourth, as head coach. Did you notice any difference in the team and the way they performed, the way they did certain things in this game compared to, you know, a team under McDermott?
1: Moose, huh? That's your name out of Pittsburgh? You sound a lot like my co-host on my show, Casey Haughey. Is that you, Casey? God bless you. Great question, Casey. I love you calling on, and I love you. What did I see from a Joe Brady-led team? Like I said a few moments ago, a few callers back, what I saw was a team that was unabashful to air it out and put themselves in situations where it's feast or famine, especially those first few drives where we saw them go into 5 and 7 step drops out of under center, which often puts a lot of stress on the offensive line, but it's a tone setter. And then I saw, which might be playing into the preseason moose, I saw him go for it on fourth down, I think either late in the second or maybe early in the third. So I think they're unabashful to take risks if it's deemed, certainly an opportunity to continue drives. And, I mean, I just go back to this defense was playing out of their mind. So great, insightful call, Moose, who I actually believe is the name of your dog, Casey. So I appreciate you, pal. Love you.
0: We are getting callers from everywhere, not just Joe in Tonawanda, Bruce in Tight. We're getting Casey or Moose from Pittsburgh. Everyone is tuning in to this Buffalo Bills postgame show after the Bills beat the Carolina Panthers 29-14. We are going to hit a break here. I'm Chris Trapasso. That's Mitch Morse. 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
11: James Robert Kalsu was born April 13th, 1945, in Oklahoma. Bob Kalsu became a starting guard for the Buffalo Bills in the 1968 season, playing the entire season, and was the Bills' Team Rookie of the Year. Kalsu joined the U.S. Army in 1969 as part of the 101st Airborne in Vietnam. Kalsu was killed in action at the Battle of Fire Support Base Ripcord. Bills Mafia and fans remember Buffalo Bill Bob Kalsu. The official Buffalo Bills Radio Network presents Bills by the Numbers. He's on the Wall of Fame, was on the 50th anniversary team. He's in the College Football Hall of Fame. He's the Bills' all-time leading tackler and was both a two-time Pro Bowl and All-Pro selection. He wore number 56. He is Daryl Talley.
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5: Inducted in 2002, Jim led the Buffalo Bills to 4 consecutive Super Bowl appearances and is known for his mastery of the no-huddle offense, the K-gun, and his toughness on the field.
12: Here's Kelly going to throw in the end zone, wide open, touchdown.
5: He was also selected to 5 Pro Bowls and was voted All-Pro once. 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
0: Bills post-game show. I'm Chris Trapasso alongside Mitch Morse. 29-14 Buffalo Bills victory. The first, if you want to count preseason games, as a win in the Joe Brady era. Let's now go to Joe Brady at the podium after the victory.
14: I can probably answer that question for a couple hours right there. There's obviously a lot to take in with it all, just operationally, offense, defense. But I was pleased how the guys offensively came out and went down the field and get points. I'd like for us to be able to finish on some of those red zone opportunities. But the defense coming out with a 3 straight 3 and outs was a lot of fun to see, and so I was pleased with that.
15: How much adjustment for you, Joe? Just again wearing the headset as head coach, having to be aware of so much more in addition to the coordinator duties. How did you balance that? What was that like?
14: Yeah, no, I didn't think there was ever a moment, through the game that I was kind of felt like I was out of it or trying to figure it all out. Look, some of the stuff, there was some intentionality behind some of the things we're doing, like, hey, it's a challenge. Like, let's make sure our, the communication is where it needs to be, regardless of the result of it. I had a lot of fun out there. I miss football, right? And so it was good. I felt like the energy on the sideline was something that we were really, preaching to the guys, and I thought it was important to them. So a lot for us to clean up, right?
15: What happened with the TJ? He kicked out awkwardly on that last catch there.
14: Who's that? DJ, yeah. He was going to come out after that play right now, or right after that, so that was the last drive of him. So with all the medicals, I know I'm pretty vague with it in the preseason and in training camp, but he, you know, when I talked with him, he said he was good to go. So we'll see what tomorrow looks like.
15: What did you think of seeing Josh? You know, how he played it all last year in the preseason. He had a couple of drives to points. Were you happy with what you saw there?
14: Yeah, I mean, look, I want to score touchdowns every time we get the ball, right? And I felt like us being able to sustain, you know, the discipline that it's going to take to be able to drive the ball and finish in the first drive, I thought, you know, we had some chunk plays, and, you know, but then we stalled and, you know, look, D-Bess, you know, got some points on the board. And the second drive, you know, we had a couple penalties, and look, we got bailed out of one, but look, we got the ball back and we were able to score a touchdown. I thought he took some hits I naturally don't like, but you know, I think it was actually good for him to kind of feel some of that. And you know, but I was pleased with how the guys played. It was good to get DJ and Khalil involved, and a lot for us to clean up.
15: Does your heart skip a beat in those situations when he does take those hits, because that's the risk reward of playing?
14: Yeah, I mean, my heart skips a beat every time he gets touched throughout for the next 20 games, right? And but that's the price you play playing football. And what I did not want is anybody to step out there today and feel like, oh, you know what, I'm playing three drives, or I'm going to play 10 plays. And you know, I wanted them waking up with the mindset that they're going to play 70. And you know, and so if you dip your toe in, that's when injuries happen. And so I'm yelling at him to get rid of some of the football, you know, some of the balls. But look, that's the way he plays football, and I don't want to take that out of him too.
15: I feel like Deion Walker briefly out there, but he was everywhere. And nine snaps, but he was involved in three of the tackles. Is he a guy that could be emerging as, you know, a real stud for you guys?
14: Yeah, I mean, he's. I felt like he was a emerging stud last year, you know, going back and obviously watching the tape with it. And I mean, he's so mature. He's his size and his length and his versatility up front. Like a limited role today, you felt him out on the football field. And what that does for Ed Oliver, what that does for the other guys, I mean, that's huge. And, you know, like I say all the time, we got to be able to stop the run. And a guy with his size and length and the versatility with it helps that.
15: Yeah,
14: you
15: got in the end zone. What did you make of that play in his afternoon?
14: Yeah, I love, look, scramble. You get in the red zone, rarely are plays thrown on time. And it was, you know, we had a movement play, and you know, I think the DN pinched, and we were a little quick on the flat with Dawson. But, you know, Josh extending plays, and that's – we always say scramble's going to be the best play in our playbook. You get in the red zone and just being able to extend it, and Josh finding Keon and just making the plays, right? That's the big thing of the preseason, is let's not make the game plan is not a part of it. Let's just do the basics, you know, at an elite level, and it was good to see them capitalize on it.
15: Joe, it looks like Keon maybe got banged up that last catch he had. Is there any concern on him?
14: No, they were both good. Him and DJ were both good, you know, talking to them after. Again, we'll see what the medical ends up looking like.
13: What did you make of the energy that the rookies played with?
14: I'm sorry?
13: What did you make of the energy that just the rookie guys on defense?
14: I love it, right? I mean, you guys go back to our first day in pads, right? Everybody that started a fight was a rookie, right? And there's a mentality and a, you know, the passion for football that we're looking for. And, like, to me, this preseason game was the most important thing, right? And a lot of times, nothing drives me more crazy than people are like, well, you know, it was the preseason. Like, no, we're going to compete in everything we do, and the standard is the standard. And I was pleased with, I really liked how those guys playing. Like, I don't care if it's the fourth quarter and we get a stop, like, celebrating on the sideline. That's important to me. And so it was good to see those guys out there. There's going to be a lot on tape that, you know, I'm out there watching, taking notes. That's like, man, that situation or the way that we handled that play, that rookie from that. But seeing Kanai go in there and catch a pick, you know, like, those, that's fun, right? And those are moments, and they got to play football, so love it.
15: Hancock, another guy who just seems to be, you can use him in a lot of different spots, yeah. And he seems to flash.
14: Yeah.
15: When
14: he's on the football field, you notice him, right? He flies around, he makes plays, he looks like he has fun playing football, and he's a chess piece for us. And it was tough for him in the spring, right? He was out the entire spring with, you know, didn't get to participate, and that's hard to come in here and then, you know, be a part of the scheme without getting any reps. And but he plays football the way you want football to be played, and it was fun to see him make some of those plays today.
15: One thing to make some noise in training camp, it's important then to translate it into the games. Can you just kind of give us your impressions of Kanai, and you mentioned him making that play, but just throughout the summer?
14: Yeah, it's, I think we talked about it last, you know, after the Blue Reds practice, like some of these rookies and a guy like Kanai, like, doesn't blink, right? And He didn't practice this week, right? He found out yesterday. We put him through a workout and was like, hey, you're going to go out there and we're going to go warm you up in the, what was it, either the second quarter or the third, in halftime, and get you ready to go out there and play, because we didn't want to overdo it with, you know, some of the injuries. And he was all for it. And to go in there and, man, be instinctual and see it and kind of trap and make the interception, I mean, that's high level play from a guy that's, you know, a rook. And I'm happy for him. There's a lot of emotions that are going on when you're just sitting on the sideline, for him to not blink, and that was pretty cool.
16: Tyler Bass getting a chance to kick, trying to block it. Would you make a hit him, and where he's at this stage in his recovery?
14: Yeah, it was good. I was hoping to probably get some punts today, but there's just nothing in me to ever want that, right? But look, T-Bass, you know, he's going to want the one kickback, right? But I've said this before, you're never going to see me go up to him and have to say anything. And next time we go out there, I knew he was going to make it, and I didn't have any ifs, ands, or buts with that. But I was pleased to see him out on the football field kicking with us and having some confidence with it. So that was fun.
16: Joe, what is Skylar Bell dealing with injury-wise?
14: His lower body right now, getting him back. Some of it was, if it was a game, he would have been able to play today. But we also got a joint practice in the preseason. Like, I want to be able to see these guys be able to put together some of these tough practices and games going. So look forward to kind of seeing them next week.
17: Joe, we talk about the preseason being important for the players, but for you, how beneficial is the next today out there?
14: It was awesome. It was good. You know, like, I knew the stadium environment was going to be outstanding, but I didn't feel it, not in a bad way, but like, I tried not to get caught up in it. But I mean, every little detail matters in these moments, and you know, I'm sitting there trying to make sure that, you know, my communication and the buttons on my headset is exactly how I want it. And there's some things I'm like, all right, take a note of that. I don't like that. So everything matters, and some things I was over communicating just for us to kind of go through it. Like delaying the game with a challenge, but it's everything is important, and it's opportunities for us to kind of sort through it to make sure our systems in place are where it needs to be come week one.
16: You know, you talk about the emotions, all of them going through your head after Kanaya's interception, but you see the way your team reacts to it. You're about to call the next play on offense. Like, for you, how hard is that to not get wrapped up in the excitement around the team and just knowing how much for a guy like Kanaya that play could mean in a young guy's career?
14: Yeah, I believe, like, part of my job is to kind of be the opposite of what the guys are, right? And if we have the team that we have, the team that I believe in, the importance of the connection is I don't have to be that, because the team can be that, and I can focus on the next play. And I'm so happy for him. You know, making plays on the football is important, but if I'm having to be the one to hype a guy after a pick, then, you know, our how isn't where it needs to be. But seeing the guys on the sideline, you know, look, probably would have been a penalty in a game, but I'd much rather, you know, just like we said with the fights, I'd much rather that than be like, why aren't we celebrating the guy after an interception? So all things that we can clean up, but if we're making plays on the ball, all is well.
17: How specifically was the play calling while being the head coach on the sideline for you? It's your first time doing both. What was that like?
14: No delay of games, right? No, it was good. I'm still figuring out exactly where I want to stand and all that, but I felt like our tempo in and out the huddle, our communication on the sidelines, I didn't feel like there was ever a play where I was like, oh, what do I want to call right here? Like, it didn't feel like it was any different from the box. And I felt good about it. I'm one of those guys that I get mad at some calls. We had a second down in the red zone. I called the naked and they blitzed off the edge, and you know, in a preseason game, I don't have an alert to get us out of it. And Shane does a great job, so I get mad at some of my play calls in those situations. But the flow of getting it in and out, I thought it went smooth.
18: Joe, I know you guys aren't doing a lot of exotics with scheme, but Jim's group looked really good early on. How did you work the communication with him and see his guys respond?
14: Yeah, I wanted us to be able to can we master the basics? Can we play our base our day one install and just do it at a high level? And there's already enough emotions of a first preseason game and, you know, everybody flying around. And if we try to do too much, we'll slow them down. And we have a lot of volume in our defense and in the playbook. But when we get to the, you know, in the games, let's just see what they can do. And, it was cool to see the starters coming off and I'm pulling them and they want to keep going. Right. And so I thought they handled it well. And look, Jim's outstanding. And there's a reason he's our coordinator. And I love the mentality that he brings.
18: You and Jim, where does that relationship come over the course of your time together? Do you kind of feel like going into this season with the expectations? I know we talked about it, but you guys are kind of in it together.
14: Yeah, I mean, I'm in it with everybody in that locker room, and I believe that, like, when we when we don't play well, it's because of me, and when we do, it's because of them. And it's no different with the coaching staff. Like, we'll handle and we'll have accountability and everything, but I'm not scared to say what's on my mind, and I want a coaching staff that's not scared to, if they believe in something, they have conviction to, you know, to respond with it. And we've had a lot of good dialogue in terms of the type of defense that we want, as, you know, and with the guys that we have. And you know, but his mentality, his personality, it's exactly what I was looking for, and the guys are embracing it, and he doesn't get too high, doesn't get too low, and I think that's exactly what I wanted. Awesome, thank you guys.
0: A plethora of very detailed answers from Buffalo Bills' new head coach, Joe Brady, in the aftermath of his team's 29-14 victory over the Carolina Panthers in preseason week number one. I know there was a lot to ingest there, Mitch, but what were your biggest takeaways, or maybe just a single takeaway from one answer that Brady gave there at the podium?
1: He used a few words that kind of caught my ear that were pretty enticing. One was intentionality. Everything that was done today, from his perspective, the way that he prepped the guys and how their demeanor on the sidelines, what he expected from guys, the mentality to walk in here. Yes, you might only have 10 or 20 plays, but come in today prepared like you're playing 70. And I think football is about intention, and how you walk into a stadium is about intention. And then conviction. That's a word that stood out to me. He had conviction in what he wanted from his coordinators, what he wanted from his players in the execution. You could convince me. It was hard to convince me that that was some basic stuff that Jim Leonard was rolling out there. If that's his basic stuff that they're doing, God bless us. It's going to be a real fun, real fun season to see those guys play. And to hear another thing that stood out to me, which is often not the case, is guys being pulled out and still wanting to play. You got a team that's inspired, that loves to play football, that's led by a group of, maybe the team's not led by, but it seems like early in this training camp and even in this preseason game that I haven't been around many teams where the rookies are the ones starting fights and or leading the charge when it comes to competitive stamina, and that permeates through the rest of the locker room, because if rookies are doing it, you as a vet better bring the stuff too, because the last thing you want to do is have a rookie outshine you in any capacity playing. But that's the kind of standard that Joe Brady set, and it's exciting to see as a Bills fan.
0: Yeah, all that intentionality, it's was validating that we talked so much about how in the pregame show, how this is a good run through for us, a dry run, and that Josh Allen needs to understand where he needs to go, where he needs to be. Joe Brady, almost the theme of that press conference was him learning the ropes. He even mentioned he needs to try to figure out that sweet spot of where he should be standing on the sideline and to not celebrate when Kenai Walker makes an impressive play on a screen pass where he read that immediately. It would almost look like the throw was directly to Kenai Walker, the rookie undrafted free agent out of Arkansas. These are all things that we weren't just saying to fill the air. They are legitimate for the players, for the pre- and post-game show hosts, and even the Bills head coach. And I'm glad that he brought up Kenai Walker. We had not mentioned him yet on the Bills postgame show here, to have an interception after a pretty buzz-generating performance throughout the seven practices at St. John Fisher University in Pittsburgh. Someone that is vying for one of the outside corner roles to be the backup behind Christian Benford and Maxwell Harrison and Davison Igbinosin. Kenai Walker certainly put a stamp on his performance, especially knowing now from Joe Brady that he didn't even practice this week. I know there's not as much game planning going into a preseason game, of course, as there would be for the regular season, but for him to have an interception and read a play, plant, and drive on the football, to me that was super impressive for someone that is not just trying to make the team, but maybe be part of the rotation in the secondary.
1: It was one of the most... I'm at a loss for words knowing the full scale of what it took for him to suit up today. Didn't practice a lick all week. And like I said, when you play a game as a player, the intentionality that you walk into the building with, and that was a little bit muddied, it sounds like, for Kenai Walker. Yes, his play on the field, the playmaking ability was there, and that speaks volumes. But what's going to speak volumes to this organization, to the front office, is his competitive ability to have a little bit of his, if he was going to play, if he was able to go up, to be kind of thrown up in the air. But if that's the makeup of this dude, and you got guys like that on this team, it's going to light a fire in this organization. That's remarkable and not an easy feat, and I hope people at home understand what it took and the kind of mental fortitude and the competitive nature that's intertwined in this young man.
0: Give us a call here on the Buffalo Bills postgame show. I'm Chris Trapasso, Mitch Morris. The number to call in, 716-427-0989. That's 716-427-0989. After the break, we will get to Kenai Walker, who went from undrafted free agent to interception in a preseason game, and then on the podium postgame. We'll get to him after the break. This is Buffalo Bills Radio.
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5: 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Number 78, Bruce Smith.
12: And he is sacked by Bruce Smith. He is sacked by Bruce Smith.
5: Inducted in 2009, Smith is the NFL's all-time leader in sacks and was a dominant force on the Bills' defense during the Super Bowl years. Smith won two Defensive Player of the Year awards and received 11 Pro Bowl selections over his career. The Buffalo Bills Radio Network salutes our Hall of Famers.
0: Back here on the Buffalo Bills post-game show, I'm Chris Trapasso, site producer at Buffalo Rumblings, alongside former Bills Pro Bowl center Mitch Morse. I got to say, 2 weeks ago, before training camp began, I was not expecting that after this preseason game, we would be talking so much about Kenai Walker, but he parlayed a awesome training camp at St. John Fisher University, has an interception in his first preseason game where he jumped a screen pass that looked like it was targeted for him. Now let's get to Kenai Walker on the podium after the Bills' 29-14 win.
26: That was my perfect moment to go for broke and have my opportunity to get the pick six. I really should have picked 60, but of course, throws and situation happened, but it was definitely a great play.
27: Seemed like a lot of your, I was going to say, your teammates pretty happy for you. Yeah. What's that like when that happens?
26: And my guys, man, Dino, Sam, Jay Hancock, everybody, like, my guys, man, it felt good to like feel all my bros like to comfort me, and you know, because like, shoot, I got undrafted, so like it's a lot of more weight on my shoulders than people realize. So for my guys to come off the field and cheer for me, it was definitely a great moment. I almost blacked out, but I didn't. It was a good moment though, for sure.
28: As an undrafted free agent, I mean, you have to think too, if you go for broke, you make a mistake, that might be a little different than somebody who's been here for a while. So take me through the thought process of, this is my chance, and how you decide to do that instead of just playing it safe.
26: I feel like playing it safe is like also kind of being scared. Yep. I feel like in a game like this, in a league where like margin for error is so small, it could happen to anybody. So I don't feel like I'm no different from a first round draft pick, second round draft pick, or anything, just compared to being undrafted. I feel like I'm capable, and I feel like, shoot, I'm elite, and I can close things out. So why not go for those shots? Why not prove a point? Because at the end of the day, based on the situation, it'll make things even better for me. So I'm willing to take it, even if I did miss. But everything about those contest clues let me know that I wasn't going to miss. So I took my shot.
2: We've seen you making plays for weeks throughout the start of training camp, and now where's your confidence in your ability to try to make this team as an undrafted guy?
26: It's been the same since I had my last interview. So mellow, but also being ready to attack my moment every chance that I get, because that's the only thing I've been grateful for, which is my opportunity that the coaching staff has been able to feel like I've earned the right to get. So as long as I keep doing that, my confidence will stay the same. I'll stay determined, and I'll stay convicted in who I am. So, I mean, it's been there. That's it.
3: I saw you coming off the field. You were still celebrating. Just what was going through your head? Were you? Did you feel like you were still processing what happened in that moment, even after the game?
26: Yeah, you caught me lacking, because I definitely was still processing that moment down. And honestly, it was just like a thank you to my opportunity, and thank you for everything that has come to me. Thankful for the hard times that I've had, and thankful for like the moments that I've learned, because I've been through a lot, and I don't stop, and I ain't gonna never choose to stop, and I'm gonna keep going. So just having those things pay off, like, and coming out here every single day, I feel like they also have been paying off, but I still have room to grow. But that's just one of them heartfelt moments where it was like, God dang, like, that was a lovely moment to have, and especially just to prove who I am to the people.
3: Years from now,
4: you can go back and point to this. I got the first ever interception in that stadium. What does that mean to you?
26: I didn't even realize that, good. I got the first pick in the stadium. That's hard. Dang, I ain't gonna think about that. Yeah.
3: Did you get the ball?
26: TBD. I definitely got it, but it ain't here right now, so I can't even show it to you. But honestly, dang, I didn't even realize it like that, though. So honestly, it's an honor. Shoot, I ain't gonna lie, it's been an honor to even be in this locker room in general. So, like, I kind of just add those to the chips of being grateful for my opportunity.
0: A justifiably giddy Kenai Walker when he realized that he was the first player to have an interception inside the Pegula Palace, New Highmark Stadium, as Mitch called it. What a great interview. I didn't realize he had that much personality and was that much of an open book. I mean, he's an undrafted rookie free agent out of Arkansas, wasn't even on the Bills draft radar until the draft was finished. How impressive was he at the podium there, Mitch, talking about his first performance in the NFL?
1: You can tell that's a dude who you'd love to be a teammate with, right? Like, his... I can only imagine that his story is trying, right? An undrafted dude, and he kind of alluded to it. And this is the story of a lot of undrafted guys, the added pressure that might not be seen by their teammates, but is known, right? Like, this is something that he's dreamed about probably since he was a very young man, and to be put on this stage to kind of come out with his status unknown at the beginning or even at the end of the week and come out and make plays. I also just appreciate how raw he was. I think that's
0: 100%.
1: It's, first of all, it's a great attribute to have. You can feel like this is a guy who is putting himself out there. He wasn't hiding anything. He wasn't hiding the emotions of what that moment meant for him and his family. And I love the fact that he's going to continue to play with a chip on his shoulder. Those are the best football players, is finding those motives, and it seems like he's got plenty of it, and to take advantage of that opportunity and just How cool was it, the realization that he was the first one to have an interception in this building, something no one can take away from him, preseason or not. He took it. He had his opportunity. Another thing that was fun was just talking about individually pointing out the guys that came up to him.
0: Oh, yeah.
1: And processing that. And I can already tell this is going to be one of my favorites. It's going to be a fan favorite for days, weeks, months, years to come. For whatever capacity that he's played with, hopefully he gifts us by being a Buffalo Bill. But kudos to him. Congratulations to him and his family.
0: Join the conversation here on the Buffalo Bills post-game show, 716-427-0989. That's 716-427-0989. We're going through a bunch of rookies. We talked about Toriano Pride. We just talked at length, justifiably, about Kenai Walker. T.J. Parker, the Bills' first pick in the 2026 draft, had a sack in the third quarter of this game. He was at the podium after this Bills' 29-14 victory. Let's go to him now.
6: Football and seeing everything that any offense can throw at you. So, you know, as soon as I get to the sideline, they're right there coaching me. This is what I see. This is what they see. And we collaborate and trying to figure out, okay, where I can get better or what I need to attack next. So,
28: TJ, every week seems like a new step, whether it's first practice, first open practice in the stadium, now preseason game. What do you think about this step for you personally, how it went for you?
6: It went really good. I was super excited about, you know, opportunity to just get out here in front of the fans and really show what I can do. And show my coaches and teammates what I can do, you know, so they can count on me. And it was amazing. Obviously, I got things to improve on. You got to go back and watch the tape, see where I can get better at. But, you know, it felt good out there to make a couple plays. So.
7: It's your time, man.
6: Thank you, guys.
7: Earlier this week, Joe Brady called this kind of new step or new stadium, new coach, all that stuff, a new era for the Buffalo Bills. You guys go out there, you're really good from first team all the way down to special teams, first play to last. What does that do for the confidence of this team entering that new era?
6: Man, we got high confidence. You know, these are a lot of guys that we put in a lot of work this offseason and built a great relationship amongst the team. And, you know, now it's time to go put it on tape. You know, obviously for us, our goal is to play in February. So we're going to do whatever it takes to play there. And, you know, it's a one team, one sound mentality. And we're going to go as long as possible. So.
7: And then for you on a personal level, you get that sack. What does that do for your confidence level, just showing that your hard work is paying off to some level?
6: It definitely helps my confidence, you know, lets me know that I got to keep working, keep going. I'm not satisfied with just one. I want multiple. I want to be able to do it again and continue to get better. So.
8: What are the biggest things you've learned so far from this group? Obviously, Mike Dana, two sacks today, Bradley Chubb, Gregor Soule, so many guys you can learn from. What would you say the biggest things you've learned so far are?
6: Hey, competition is deep, man, and I'm super excited about it. I'll tell you that. We feed off each other. I think the biggest thing I really learned, like I said, man, just the smarts within the game, You know, listening to Greg and Chubb, they coming off the sideline. They talking to each other, hearing what they seeing, what the offensive linemen are saying, and just relaying that to each other. That constant communication is the biggest thing I've been learning and growing in, and, you know, really just making sure that we all on the same page so everything makes sense. So.
7: Thank you.
6: Thank you, guys.
0: Second round pick, edge rusher T.J. Parker, who did have a sack in the second half of the Bills' 29-14 win over the Carolina Panthers to begin the preseason. I'm sitting next to a former second round pick, Mitch Morse. What were your general takeaways from the little bit of what we saw from T.J. Parker in this game and what he said during his press conference?
1: Well, what I liked what he said about his press conference is leaning on his position group, leaning on the competition, taking in the information from the vets, but also competing with each other and leaning into him, right? Like that, when I remember coming into Kansas City, we had a very

0: A lot of optimism coming from him, a lot of optimism from what we saw from the booth and what he's going to be able to contribute in Jim Leonard's defense, and God bless him. It just sounds like this, it's interesting, this group of rookies, they've either had some sort of training and what to say and how to say it, or what I believe is just these are dudes who love football and love being a part of this team, and those are the building blocks and the foundations that you can really mold around.
1: Mitch and I have come to realize very quickly that we love callers here on the Buffalo Bills post-game show. You can call us at 716-427-0989. That's 716-427-0989. We are going to hit a break and get to a lot more from this Bills 29-14 victory over the Carolina Panthers.
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1: Ringing off the hook here inside the new Highmark Stadium broadcast booth. I'm Chris Trapasso alongside Mitch Morse. This is the Buffalo Bills postgame show. Let's now get to Tammy from Varysburg. Go ahead, Tammy.
19: Hi, guys. I just want to say that I am so impressed with the guy. I don't know how to say his name yet. The guy that did the interception.
1: Kenai Walker.
19: And then his press conference. Yes, it is amazing. So hopefully we get to keep him.
0: Tammy, we totally

0: I agree. I think everyone who was able to listen to that and watch him play and hear his story fell in love. And we often forget about the human element in this thing, right, Tammy? And to see him have that opportunity. I totally agree. Go on, Tammy.
1: He just seems so much that we can just approach him and say whatever, and he's going to be right up and honest with us.
0: And that's a breath of fresh air at times, especially on the podium. I can speak for myself that often there's facades or, you know, different positions you try to take. But how beautiful was it to see an opportunity of a young man just, you know, let his guard down a bit in this big moment. So we appreciate you, Tammy.
2: Yeah. And
1: we appreciate you. Welcome to the build.
0: I appreciate it, no doubt.
2: And you mentioned it, Mitch, before that, I mean, Kenai Walker was technically not part of the Bills draft class, but these rookies, strong heads on their shoulders where they're able to speak to the media. They don't come off as timid. They seem prepared. And that the play itself, I mean, interception, it will just go down in the book as a pick, but he almost made the break on the football before the quarterback was getting ready to even throw it. He must have, even though he didn't practice this week, and you've mentioned to me there's not much game planning before preseason week one, he saw something, the formation or something, that he was ready to plant and drive on the football. So not only are they good on the podium, we also obviously want them to be good on the field. And Kenai Walker, undrafted rookie free agent from Arkansas, very impressive performance. And his press conference was really enlightening, too. He's someone that it feels like Bills Mafia can cling to very quickly.
0: Thank you, Tammy.
2: We also have Troy, another caller from Clarence. Troy, you were on with Chris Trapasso and Mitch Morse on the Bills postgame show. Go ahead.
3: Hello, guys. How are you?
2: Great, Troy. How are you?
3: I only watched the very first part of the game until they took Josh out after he got sacked, which I didn't think he should have played anyway. But did he say in his press conference that he told Joe Brady to throw the flag for the penalty and it didn't go well? Did I miss that? I was only listening a little bit.
0: No, I mean, your ears were buzzing. He definitely did say that. I mean, I think this is one of those things, Troy, that Joe Brady is figuring this thing out. But he was also probably had the intention of doing that regardless. Josh might have given himself a little more props on that than it was going down. But that also just kind of shows that Josh and Joe Brady's communication is at a premium, right? And I think they are balancing, Troy, this beautifully, might I add, this relationship of having a friendship with your coach, but also understanding that to a certain extent there's either delegations and or kind of a chain of communication and or communication bridge that you're going to want in a healthy relationship between a player and a coach. It is unique, and I think that's what scares people at times. Mm-hmm. But I think in this instance, this is one of those things that's going to work out very well.
2: Let's hit a little game reset here of the Bills' 29-14 victory in preseason week one over the Carolina Panthers. The Bills outgained Carolina 396 yards to 201. That's 6.4 yards per play for the Bills to only 3.5 yards per play for the Carolina Panthers. Josh Allen was 6 of 8 for 11 yards. He was sacked once for 8 yards. Did have that improvisational touchdown to Keon Coleman. That's a passer rating of 156.2, by the way.
0: Is that good?
2: That's pretty good. Your guy, Ian Wheeler, 7 carries for 41 yards and a touchdown. We haven't even mentioned Frank Gore Jr., 7 carries, 38 yards and a touchdown, both over 5 yards per attempt on the ground for those two young running backs in Buffalo. DJ Moore, 3 catches for 61 yards. Stephen Gosnell, 3 catches for 44 yards. Khalil Shakir, 2 targets, 2 catches. That is as expected with Mr. Reliable in the Bills receiver group. Ray Davis caught 4 checkdowns for 32 yards.
0: Ooh.
2: And on the defensive side, we've talked so much about Jordan Hancock, and rightfully so. But in those first 3 series of the game that Joe Brady alluded to in his postgame press conference, 3-3 and outs for the Carolina Panthers, and Deion Walker was completely unblockable. He finished the game with 3 tackles, a sack, and a tackle for loss, 1 quarterback hit, and he spoke to the media after this Bills victory.
4: It's a lot of you don't know, because it's year one, basically, for everyone. It's year one, so of course, there's going to be some anxiousness going out there, but, you know, we was kind of mad that we received the ball first on the defensive side, so that gave us a chip on our shoulder, for sure.
5: Yeah, stepped in here late. So what do you make of your performance, like kind of the confidence boost that can give you?
4: It was good, but it just showed me how much more of a assertive player I could be, assertive and dominant player that I could be, and that how assertive and dominant our team could be on the defensive side of the ball. You know, we had a bunch of plays out there. We left a bunch of plays out there. So, you know, step two is just one more play. Make one more play, do one more thing. So, but I feel great.
6: When you're able to do that, when you guys aren't necessarily game planning for an opponent, but just working on your stuff, what does that say about what this team's capable of later in the season when it is, like, looking at those strengths and weaknesses?
4: It looks great because our team is so together. We're so close to where even if somebody, I see a bad player on the offensive side of the ball, when they come off, I'm going to say something to them. You know, so it just shows how well connected we are, and that's going to take us as far as we can go.
6: And then our photographer got a great picture of you where I think you're smiling before the sack. When did you know that you had it?
4: He, like, pump faked the ball. When I wrapped around it, then he pump faked the ball, and I was like, I think that's why I was smiling, because I'm like, oh, no. I'm like, oh, no. And then when he broke it back down, I was happy. So,
2: Bill's second-year defensive tackle, Deion Walker, who, when he was playing with the ones against the Panthers' number one unit, looked like the best player on the field. Three tackles, one sack, one tackle for loss, and one quarterback hit. We are going to hit a break, but again, please give us a call, Mitch and myself, 716-427-0989. That's 716-427-0989. 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
7: 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Number 34, Thurman Thomas. Inducted in 2007, he was a key player in the Bills' offense and won the NFL MVP award in 1991. A five-time Pro Bowl selection, All-Pro twice, voted the NFL Offensive Player of the Year and the NFL MVP in 1991. He rushed for over 12,000 yards over his career. 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
7: 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Number 83, Andre Reed. Inducted in 2014, he ranks among the top receivers in NFL history and was a crucial part of the Bills' offense during their Super Bowl runs.
9: Andre Reed!
7: Reed was a seven-time Pro Bowl selection and twice voted second-team All-Pro. He's the franchise leader in receptions and receiving yards. The Buffalo Bills Radio Network salutes our Hall of Famers. 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Marv Levy. Inducted in 2001, Levy coached the Bills during their four consecutive Super Bowl appearances and is known for his leadership and innovative strategies. Levy was the three-time AFC Coach of the Year. Levy also has two Canadian Football League Grey Cup championships with the Montreal Alouettes. The Buffalo Bills Radio Network salutes our Hall of Famers.
2: Postgame show. I'm Chris Trapasso, site producer at Buffalo Rumblings, alongside former Bills Pro Bowl center Mitch Morse. Let's get to another caller. They're flying in, and we couldn't be happier. Dave in Buffalo, you're on with Chris and Mitch. Go right ahead.
10: Hi, guys.
0: Hey, Dave.
2: David.
10: Dave.
0: Go for it, Dave.
2: What do you got for us?
10: What were the other firsts today? Got the interception. I'm curious about what other firsts you might make
2: Let's
10: note
2: see.
10: Of.
2: Keon Coleman, first touchdown.
0: That's a good point.
2: Deion Walker, I believe, was the first sack. I didn't get individual, like, who had the first
0: Tyler
2: tackle.
0: Bass, first points.
2: Yes. What else could there be? There was no. There was
0: Mitch Moore's first clogged toilet.
2: there was not any fumble recoveries. I'm trying to think of anything else. I believe Dante Pettis returned the first kickoff. There was Dante Pettis and Ray Davis back there, but I believe it went to Dante Pettis.
0: Did you say Deion Walker first sack?
2: Deion Walker first sack. I'm trying to think what else
10: those
2: could
10: are,
2: be.
10: Those are cool, very cool stats.
2: Trivia and, questions for later, for sure.
10: Yes, later. Absolutely. Thank you.
0: No, thank you, Dave. We appreciate you, pal.
2: All right, let's go to another caller from Rochester to talk about the defense. Go right ahead.
11: All right. All right, I'd like to talk about this defense a little bit. Flying all over the field today, it felt like. Even the pressure, I think this is a defense that's Super Bowl caliber. What I really think is what Jim Leonard has done from a 4-3 to a 3-4 has really changed, because there's definitely a lot of different options that are going on regarding this new defense. I really think this defense might be the Super Bowl legit contenders this season. I really think that this defense might be getting 3, 4, 5, 6, maybe 6 turnovers per game. Because I can see the Bills even taking
0: I love
11: away.
0: That energy. Love that
11: I could
0: energy.
11: Even see the Bills taking a lot of picks, a lot of pick sixes to the house this season. And a lot of sacks, I'm thinking, on defense. This is really going to be a defense caliber style. I think that the Bills are really in for this year. If they want to go on a long playoff run, especially to a Super Bowl, it really starts now. This defense has really made a lot of changes, and I really think getting to the quarterback and applying pressure and blitz will be a big thing coming this season. And I think it's going to surprise the Texans come week one how this defense has really studied from a 4-3 to a 3-4.
2: I don't think anyone is more hyped about the Bills' defense than Borey from Rochester. Like, that could be recorded and played in the Bills' locker room throughout practice or before a game, because he, to say 3, 4, 5, 6 turnovers a game, that is the
0: Borey,
2: name.
0: That's the kind of energy we need.
2: That is what defensive coordinators dream of, getting those turnovers. What I will say, and I got to ask you, Mitch, I'm going to kind of let you piggyback off what I'm going to say here. As someone that loves the NFL draft and has evaluated hundreds of players over the last 10 to 12 years, when you would watch a Wisconsin defense that was coordinated by Jim Leonard, I got shades of Steve Spagnuolo in Kansas City. He was throwing every type of front seven look, showing blitz, dropping into coverage, exotic blitzes, delayed blitzes, safeties, linebacker, slot defenders. We saw a little bit of that in this preseason game. How difficult is it as an offensive lineman, especially when you're at the pivot, when you're facing a team that truly wants to be exotic? I know every team's a nickel and every team has a blitz package installed in their defense, but when you're facing a team where you're like, hey, we may be able to hit some big plays over the top, but we also are going to have to deal with a lot of different looks on a down-to-down basis.
0: I just love Borey. I love his energy. I love his passion. 6 turnovers per game would be profound, but we should strive for it, right? That should be the tone setting. When it comes to a defense being multiple, like I said earlier, if this is the base vanilla defense that Jim Leonard's got, this is going to be a really fun foundation to our caller's point, right? Like, we're just building the building blocks, the foundation for what this team can be. I don't know what the next week's going to bring in anything. I mean, regardless of life, let me get back on track here. What I will say is that when it comes to multiple defenses, it makes Wednesdays a lot more interesting for offensive coordinators' installations. And especially as you accrue more game film and you show more things, it becomes apparent that communication as an offense becomes premium. As an offensive lineman's perspective, communication is paramount. It is key. And this is a game of inches. It's a game of seconds. And if you can confuse an offense or give them something to think about that gets them off their rhythm, gets coordinators off their rhythm, that's a competitive advantage. And then you have a team that's already playing good in that base defense, which, if this is a testament to what we're going to see, it's going to be pretty great. A lot to look forward to for this defense to carry this team throughout the season and into the postseason, hopefully.
2: Borey is not the only one.
0: Borey
2: that is,
0: threw me for a loop, man. I love Borey. He threw me off my game. He is. I love Borey.
2: He's a part-time hype man. I don't know what he does for a living.
0: Well, also, he had a buddy with him who was like, hey, talk about the sack. I love it. I mean, it should be fellowship part of the calls. Like, I dig that.
2: Yeah, but he's not the only one who's pumped. My site, Buffalo Rumblings, we do game threads where you just write an article and let all of the regular readers sound off in the comments. And I had gone around last night looking at all the other teams as part of the SB Nation network to see how many comments they're getting. They're getting 100, 150 throughout the course of the game. I'm looking on BuffaloRumblings.com right now, 342 comments and counting. This is a preseason game. Yes, it's a new stadium. Yes, Josh Allen's still in his prime, but the performance that the Bills put on, I think, speaks to how excited, like, that fire has been sparked among Bills Mafia after this game.
0: Yeah, I mean, I don't understand anything that you said besides usually get 100 and 300. We've talked about it ad nauseum. The anticipation of this season has come to a head. We got to see this team celebrate what they've been working on for the past few weeks and into the spring as well. The new draft picks coming on, showing their personalities, making plays in the field, and huge building blocks going ahead into week two of the preseason.
2: Stay with us here on the Buffalo Bills postgame show. I'm Chris Trapasso. That's Mitch Morse. We'll be right back after this.
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7: Inducted in 2003, Lofton was an 8-time Pro Bowler, a 4-time All-Pro. He was the oldest receiver at 35 to get more than 1,000 yards in a season with the Bills in 1991. Lofton finished with over 14,000 receiving yards in his career. The Buffalo Bills Radio Network salutes our Hall of Famers.
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7: 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Number 68, Joe DeLaMalier. 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
8: 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He is Daryl Talley.
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2: We are back here to wrap up the Buffalo Bills postgame show. I'm Chris Trapasso, site producer at Buffalo Rumblings. We've gotten a litany of callers. We're talking with Mitch Morse, who is my co-host. He'll be here every week. It's been a pleasure to get to know him the last week or so. We're going to have such a fun time here, especially if we're getting so many callers like Borey and insightful comments like from Bruce that are fans that are super pumped about a preseason game, a 29-14 victory for the Bills. This was just overall a tremendous day. It's still perfect temperature out. We're not sweating too hard. It does kind of smell a little gross in here now.
0: It smells like dude in here.
2: It smells like dude in here, but it's not too bad. I mean, we could have... I've been sitting in the 300 section across the street with my dad for some preseason games or week one, week two games where it's about 95 degrees and you feel like you're on the surface of the sun. So I think overall, just an A-plus day for the Bills, offense, defense, and for us here in the broadcast booth.
0: All we're missing in this broadcast booth is Bort.
2: Mm-hmm.
0: But Borey.
2: Not Corey, Borey.
0: All we're missing is Borey, who I believe, I'm so sorry, Borey. Forgive me for botching your name. You're living in my head rent-free, and you will for quite some time, so forgive me on this one. Chris, like you attested to, from the time you woke up this morning, you could just tell there was something in the air. It was a nice crispness. And it was a celebration of football. No matter how you want to put it, no matter how you want to say it, football's back. You can feel it. You can feel the Bills Mafia's energy, not only in the stands, but walking over here, kind of entrenching yourself in people's new routines while still keeping some old valuable ones. The tailgating lot seemed on fire for a preseason game, and people's energy leaving with the phone calls coming in. It's just exciting, and it's really fun to be a part of this in this capacity, and we do really appreciate you guys sticking with us. You've heard us, if you were here for the pregame, talk and gab for 4 hours, and I appreciate you guys calling in. Like, that is so important for us. We want to hear what you have to say. We want to hear your heartbeat.
2: Get the vibe.
0: We want to get the vibe. So please, in the future, we'll be trying to do this as much as possible in the postgame. Call in, because this has been a real treat.
2: Bills players who we did not see on the field today, C.J. Gardner-Johnson, safety Cole Bishop, which we presume will be the starting safety tandem, a very playmaking group there at safety now with C.J. Gardner-Johnson and Cole Bishop. No Maxwell Hairston on the field today for this Bills 29-14 victory. Tylan Grable, who is auditioning for the new available swing tackle role, he did not play, and we heard Joe Brady mention that Skylar Bell, the rookie wide receiver, fourth round pick from UConn, is dealing with a lower body injury. No Connor McGovern, of course, as well, or Ty Johnson. But that allowed so many young players and so many depth guys, Jalen Kilgore, Jordan Hancock, who flashed at times last season, but looked like a rookie that needed to understand where he needed to be and read his keys a little quicker. Definitely did that today. Deion Walker looked like a man possessed at a sleek, probably 320 or 330 pounds at 6'7". I thought Ed Oliver got off the football in a flash like normal. Bradley Chubb and Greg Rousseau condensed the edges very well. And I thought we didn't see a ton of James Cook. He had one run of over 10 yards, but it was on a nice cutback. Even Lloyd Cushenberry anchoring the middle of that offensive line alongside the rest of the starting group that maybe didn't have their best performance, Deion Dawkins, Spencer Brown, but overall allowed the Bills to matriculate the football down the field. 11 plays, 70 yards, that culminated with that 9-yard touchdown from Josh Allen to Keon Coleman.
0: Yeah, I'm hoping that these guys who are, you know, Joe Brady's been a little bit aloof in regards to injury updates, and I don't blame him for it. He doesn't have to, and that's kind of setting the tone, like we talked about the expectations for him now and looking in the future in that regards. But I'm looking forward to seeing if guys can go out there in some capacity next week, Chris. Joint practices are a special beast, and they're so dependent on the intention that you walk in there with, your relationship with the coach, what that team's going through in their specific moment, what position battles are going through there. But it's a great opportunity for everyone who's sure fighting for a roster spot, but also the starters who, in the past, and it sounds like from Joe Brady's clip on the podium, this is not going to be an easy practice. And when I see this on a Thursday before a Saturday preseason game, this is what I'm going to jump to. This is my conclusion. This is going to be one of those practices. I've been a part of a few of these where the ones versus ones take most of the reps. The ones could get up to between 40 and 60 team plays.
2: That's huge.
0: Which is going to be triple or quadruple what they got today, and probably double, at least maybe triple what they would get if they played. You can get a lot of work done in a capacity that's a little more confined, a little more controlled, but still get that work in. It's all about the tone the coach has set, and we're going to see a lot of the twos and threes and the fours respectively playing this preseason game. I would be surprised if we saw any starters play this next game.
2: Just because we'll have those reps during the joint practices.
0: Correct.
2: And you've told me off air that you like the joint practice after preseason game number one.
0: Yeah, absolutely. Because now there's no novelty of playing someone else.
2: Sure, sure.
0: You've cut your teeth today in that regards. You've now, in 2026, played someone else besides your own teammates. This is going to be another opportunity to, of course, this is still a practice week. You're going to be doing installations. But again, being able to practice what you want to be, your bread and butter, that base defense and or that run and play action pass or those deep balls that you want to be a part of. Like, these preseason games are great, But these preseason practices, they're going to get a lot of repetitions against different guys that you might not get in a preseason game.
2: A week from today, the Bills will take on the Cleveland Browns in Cleveland. As Mitch is alluding to, they will head to Berea, Ohio early this week to get in those very valuable joint practices, a lot of one-on-ones with the first team. We hopefully don't see any fights. We'll see if it's one practice or two practices. I think in an ideal world, it usually is two. But another opportunity for a guy like Kenai Walker and Deion Walker and a lot of those young players to make their impressions on this team. Before we sign off here on the Buffalo Bills post-game show, we have to acknowledge executive producer Jay Harris, technical producer Greg Harvey, producer Jonathan Harkey, engineer Todd Brody, and the producer at Cumulus, Matt Voles, for helping us make this all come to life for you here on the Buffalo Bills post-game show. Bills 29, Carolina Panthers 14. This was so much fun. We had a great time last week.
0: It
2: was a scrimmage. There wasn't really much we were saying football-wise. We had a bunch of great guests on last week. But to be able to preview a game, give our impressions during the halftime show, and then talk for the last 2 hours about what we saw and all the energy, and we got the call from Borey, and we have 350 comments at Buffalo Rumblings on the game thread. Just, again, an A-plus afternoon. So thank you so much for joining us here. Any last words you want to get in before we sign off, Mitch?
0: No, God bless you guys. Chris alluded to it here in the booth. Made our jobs a lot easier, and we love you to death, and I appreciate the people who tuned in, either pre and or post, the callers. Felt a lot of love, and we look forward to giving you our best in the foreseeable future.
2: Be sure to join us next week at 11 a.m. before the Buffalo Bills take on the Cleveland Browns in Cleveland for preseason game number 2. 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
19: Yep, we are the voice of the Bills, and we cannot wait to talk about this new era at the new Highmark Stadium that we kicked off today. Again, my name is Megan Carter. This was a genuinely significant Bills game. Even though we say, oh, it's just preseason, this was a very big deal. The Bills getting their 29-14 win over the Carolina Panthers at the new Highmark Stadium. Let me know if you were at the game or if you have any thoughts on the new stadium, on how Joe Brady did, on how Josh Allen did. Let me know. 716-210-9797. Would love to hear your thoughts about the new stadium as well. I've heard mixed reviews, so I really want to get something from somebody who was there today, if you're still tailgating or still stuck in traffic for you. But you know what? Just in case we want to relive our very first win at the new Highmark Stadium, let's look back on some of the highlights of today's big win over Carolina. Of course, we have literally a scoring on their opening drive. Josh Allen walking out there looking confident, looking sharp, looking like he's very comfortable in the new stadium. He had 21 yards of passes to Khalil Shakir. And then this huge win for DJ Moore.
20: Alton Kincaid checks into the game. He's on the right side of the formation along with DJ Moore. Coleman and Palmer on the left. Here's the snap. Allen fakes the handoff, comes back to the other side. Wide open and running for extra yardage is DJ Moore down to the 20. Asks for a defender to come tackle him and leapfrogs him down to the 12-yard line. Well, that's a start for DJ Moore. My goodness.
19: Yeah, his 33 yards right there definitely helped put the Bills in good scoring shape. We couldn't get it done, though. The Panthers kind of put up a kibosh on that. But we did get a couple points on the board thanks to Tyler Bass.
20: It'll be a 33-yarder from the left hash. Tommy Doman, the rookie punter, holding. Here's the snap. Hold is down. Kick on the way. And it is good. So with 11:22 left in this opening quarter, the Bills score the first points in Highmark Stadium history on a 33-yard field goal by Tyler Bass. 3-0, Bills up, 11:22 left in the first quarter. This is Buffalo Bills football.
19: Yeah, that definitely was a way to kick things off. But you know what else was a way to kick things off? Getting an actual touchdown after the Panthers came up empty. Keon Coleman got it done with Josh Allen.
20: Motion from Palmer. Fakes the handoff. Rolling right. Pressure coming. Allen avoids the pressure. Throws. Looking in the end zone to Keon Coleman for the touchdown. Agent Zero with a 9-yard touchdown reception for the first touchdown in Highmark Stadium history.
19: Yep. Finally got it done. And you know what was nice about that? Keon today really stepped up. He looked like the Keon of old, if you will. I know we had a lot of mixed feelings about him last season, but it really kind of looked like he wanted to be there. He wanted to show up. He was been doing great at training camp this past year. He looked more involved in the offense this time around. And it kind of shows why management in Buffalo still can see him as a potential difference maker. Here's hoping he keeps it up for the rest of the season. 716-210-9797. It was looking like it was going to be a blowout at first. But, of course, the Panthers had to crack into the score. We're looking at the second quarter. Second team offense. Kenny Pickett gets the Panthers on the board with Jasiem Reed.
20: Takes the snap. Looks left, fires on a slant, and it's caught for the touchdown. A 6-yard touchdown reception there by Jasiem Reed.
19: Yep, so it looks like that's going to be. But then in the fourth, I have a feeling that we're going to be adding on a little bit to that as well.
20: Hand off again goes to Wheeler, right up the middle and barely touched on his way into the end zone for a 6-yard touchdown run.
19: Yeah, we weren't going to let that stand, but the Panthers... they were going to try to come back. The offense, Kyle Trask, it was his very first drive of the game. Did something a little wacky, and I think we know what it is with Connie Walker.
20: Trask in the shotgun, takes the snap, and it's intercepted. Picked off. What a play. Jumping the route.
1: Kenai
20: and
1: Walker.
20: Making the interception was Kenai Walker, the undrafted rookie.
19: We're going to dive a little deeper into that play coming up here on Overdrive on 97 Rock. But the Panthers bounce back a little bit, going back to the end zone, but not before a touchdown from Francoeur Jr.
20: One receiver left, one receiver right. Michelle under center, play clock down to 6. Here's the snap, handoff to Gore, working over the left side, and he is in for a 3-yard touchdown run. Boy, these goal line runs have looked awfully easy. Ian Wheeler on the last series, and now Frank Gore on this one, as the Bills' run game is very healthy here in the preseason debut.
19: Yes, they are. They look solid, but Carolina did get back on the board. They found John Metchie the third for a 9-yard touchdown, but I think we all know what the end of the game is going to look like.
20: And the Bills line up in the victory formation, so they'll just take a knee here as Shane Bouchel takes the snap and a knee, and that will do it. Well, the first game, it's a winner for the Bills here in New Highmark Stadium. And the Bills fans applaud emphatically as they christen this building with a 29-14 victory in preseason week number one.
19: We're going to talk more about Connie Walker in just a little bit. We're going to be diving into what Josh Allen had to say after the press conference. And we're going to have our Miller Lite play of the game all coming up. 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
19: Hey, it's Megan Carter. Welcome back to Overtime, 716-210-9797. I think it's pretty obvious what the play of the game should be now.
20: Trask in the shotgun, takes the snap, and it's intercepted. Picked off. What a play. Jumping the route.
2: Kenai Walker.
20: Making the interception was Kenai Walker, the undrafted rookie.
19: And for a guy who, yes, went undrafted to make the very first interception in the brand new Highmark Stadium. I mean, that's what the preseason is all about. It's finding out who can play when the games are live. And basically that interception put the guy on the map. He had a really strong presence at training camp. And it looks like that's going to continue. And you know what was funny is when you watch footage of it online, I think it was almost every single of his team, one of his teammates, like, we're giving him hugs, giving him high fives. I mean, he was so incredibly stoked. 716-210-9797. I know this guy was one of the first one to congratulate him. We have some audio from Mr. QB for his press conference that he had after the big win over Carolina. Let's take a listen in case you missed it earlier with the Bills postgame show to Josh Allen.
29: Are you happy that you got the time you got? I mean, you fought one series, you were out, and you gave it. Second series, are you happy with that?
30: Absolutely. Thought we executed well today. Some things to clean up, just like anything else. That was good to see our guys go make some plays today.
31: What do you take away from this, Josh? If I remember correctly, I don't think you played a snap last year in the preseason, so it's different for you. So what do you take away from it personally?
30: Again, just live reps against other people, different team, a different defense, making sure that we're communicating, different checks. And just things that happen on the field, we'll get to go in and talk about them. And, hey, like, if we get this look again in the season, let's try to do this. You know, it's like just learning as we go, especially with a guy like DJ of, you know, hey, if I see this and I give you this, do that. you know, so.
0: Is it any different, Josh, with Joe wearing the head coaching hat in addition to the coordinator hat? Did you feel any of that different?
30: I mean, he's always been tuned in. Obviously, he's been up in the booth, so to have on the sideline is different, to have a communication and look him in the eye and understand what he's doing and why he's doing it. Now, you can't have too much time with him because he's got to be paying attention to what's going on in the game. And I was in his ear telling him to throw the challenge flag, so I'll take that one. That was on me. But, yeah, just I thought he did a great job of communicating well with the offensive and defensive staff and understanding what was going on in the game. And no doubt it's a change for him, wearing a lot of different hats on the sideline. And then on top of that, you got to worry about when do I challenge. So you got to have a lot of trust in a lot of people. And, you know, that's what these preseason games are for, is to get reps at those things.
0: A lot is made about, you know, the new stadium and all this stuff, but once you get out on the field and they're making that throw to Keon, is it just, it could be anywhere kind of thing?
30: Yeah, no doubt. And that's something that Joe keeps preaching to us, is put the ball down. It doesn't matter when, where, what the weather is. Like, we got to go play football, and we're going to do it together.
31: I know there's not a, you mentioned DJ earlier. Did you find yourself looking his way? I mean, you have a very productive afternoon while he's up.
30: Yeah, thought he had a good day. So we're going to continue to grow on that. And he's a heck of a football player, and we're lucky to have him.
7: Josh, is it beneficial, though, to know kind of where the play clock is, where the game clock is, the sight lines for you, and walking through that for the first time?
30: No doubt. And, you know, it's different when you're in practice, and you don't have to really worry about those things. And real live game reps, albeit preseason, it's still real reps. And understanding, like, when I break this huddle, where are my eyes going? You know, I got to make sure that we have time on the play clock. And they are on different levels on each side, so just understanding that. But it's no different than going to an away game and pregame, going out there and making sure that you know exactly where everything's at. Just here, feeling comfortable with it.
31: Without like any game planning or very little game planning, how high on the priority list was getting DJ involved, especially early in the game?
30: I'm going to go out and make an assumption that it's going to be awesome to do that every single game, is to get him involved early and often. And you know, teams are gonna obviously know that, but again, we feel like we have other guys that we feel comfortable with. And you know, you see Khalil had the first catch today, hand it off to Jimbo with Dalton and Dawson, Keon making plays. So you know, it's when everything's firing, we can be two-dimensional. You know, that's when we feel like we're in a good spot.
31: Thank you.
19: Josh Allen talking about the 29-14 win over Carolina today and Bills preseason game one at the new Highmark Stadium. 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
19: Welcome back to Overtime on the Voice of the Bills 97 Rock. It's Megan Carter, 716-210-9797. Let's take a listen. It was head coach Joe Brady's first preseason game. Let me know what you think. We got the text line open and ready to go. Here's what he had to say to reporters after the game.
14: Well, all in all, what your assessment of kind of how everything went, not just the game, but the whole operation?
15: I can probably answer that question for a couple hours right there. There's obviously a lot to take in with it all, just operationally, offense, defense. But I was pleased how the guys offensively came out and you know went down the field and get points. I'd like for us to be able to finish on some of those red zone opportunities. But look, defense coming out with a three straight three and outs was a lot of fun to see, and so I was pleased with that.
14: How much adjustment for you, Joe? Just again wearing the headset as head coach. Having to be aware of so much more in addition to the coordinating duties. How did you balance that? What was that like?
15: Yeah, no, I didn't think there was ever a moment, you know, through the game that I was kind of felt like I was out of it or trying to figure it all out. Look, some of the stuff, there was some intentionality behind some of the things we're doing, like, hey, it's a challenge. Like, let's make sure the communication is where it needs to be regardless of the result of it. I had a lot of fun out there. I miss football, right? And so it was good. I felt like the energy on the sideline was something that we were really, you know, preaching to the guys, and I thought it was important to them. So a lot for us to clean up, right?
14: What happened with the DJ if he came down off with him? That last catch there.
15: Who's that?
14: DJ.
15: Oh, DJ, yeah. He was going to come out after that play right now, or right after that, so that was the last drive of him. So with all the medicals, I know I'm pretty vague with it in the preseason and in training camp, but when I talked with him, he said he was good to go. So we'll see what tomorrow looks like.
31: What did you think of seeing Josh? You know, I don't think he played at all last year in the preseason. He'll lead a couple of drives to points. Were you happy with what you saw there?
15: Yeah, I mean, look, I want to score touchdowns every time we get the ball, right? And I felt like us being able to sustain, you know, the discipline that it's going to take to be able to drive the ball and finish in the first drive, I thought, we had some chunk plays, and, you know, but then we stalled and, you know, looked D-best, you know, got some points on the board. And the second drive, you know, we had a couple penalties, and, look, we got bailed out of one. But, look, we got the ball back and we were able to score a touchdown. I thought he took some hits I naturally don't like, but, I think it was actually good for him to kind of feel some of that. And, but I was pleased with how the guys played. It was good to get DJ and Khalil involved, and a lot for us to clean up.
31: Does your heart skip a beat in those situations when he does take those hits? Because that's the risk reward of playing.
15: Yeah, I mean, my heart skips a beat every time he gets slashed throughout for the next 20 games, right? And but that's the price you pay playing football. And what I did not want is anybody to step out there today and feel like, oh, you know what, I'm playing three drives or I'm going to play 10 plays. And, you know, I wanted them waking up with the mindset that they're going to play 70. And, you know, and so if you dip your toe in, that's when injuries happen. And so I'm yelling at him to get rid of some of the football, you know, some of the balls. But, look, that's the way he plays football, and I don't want to take that out of him, too.
29: I feel like Miguel Walker briefly out there, but he was everywhere. In 9 snaps, but he was involved in 3 of the tackles. Is he a guy that could be emerging as, you know, a real stud for you guys?
15: Yeah, I mean, he's. I felt like he was a emerging stud last year, you know, going back and obviously watching the tape with it. And, I mean, he's so mature. He's his size and his length and his versatility up front. Like a limited role today, you felt him out on the football field, and what that does for Ed Oliver, what that does for the other guys, I mean, that's huge. And, you know, like I say all the time, we got to be able to stop the run, and a guy with his size and length and the versatility with it helps that.
31: Keon got the end zone. What did you make of that play in his afternoon?
15: Yeah, I love, look, scramble. You get in the red zone, rarely are plays thrown on time. And it was, you know, we had a movement play. And, you know, I think the DN pinched and we were a little quick on the flat with Dawson. But, you know, Josh extending plays. And that's, we always say, scramble's going to be the best play in our playbook. You get in the red zone and just being able to extend it and Josh finding Keon and just making the plays, right? That's the big thing of the preseason. Is let's not make the game plan is not a part of it. Let's just do the basics, you know, at an elite level. And it was good to see them capitalize on it.
7: Joe, it looks like Keon maybe got banged up that last catch he had. Is there any concern on him?
15: No, they were both good. Him and DJ were both good, you know, talking to them after. Again, we'll see what the medical ends up looking like.
29: What did you make of the energy that the rookies played with?
15: I'm sorry?
29: What did you make of the energy that just the rookie guys on defense?
15: I love it, right? I mean, you guys go back to our first day in pads, right? Everybody that started a fight was a rookie. Right, and there's a mentality and the passion for football that we're looking for. And like to me, this preseason game was the most important thing, right? And a lot of times, nothing drives me more crazy than people are like, well, you know, it was the preseason. Like, no, we're going to compete in everything we do, and the standard is the standard. And I was pleased with, I really liked how those guys playing. Like, I don't care if it's the fourth quarter and we get a stop, like celebrating on the sideline. That's important to me. And so it was good to see those guys out there. There's going to be a lot on tape that, you know, I'm out there watching, taking notes. That's like, man, that situation or the way that we handled that play, that rookie from that. But seeing Kanai go in there and catch a pick, you know, like those, that's fun, right? And those are moments, and they got to play football, so love it.
29: Hancock, another guy who just seems to be, you can use him in a lot of different spots, and he seems to flash.
15: Yeah. When he's on the football field, you notice him, right? He flies around, he makes plays, he looks like he has fun playing football, and he's a chess piece for us. And it was tough for him in the spring, right? He was out the entire spring with, you know, didn't get to participate, and that's hard to come in here and then, you know, be a part of the scheme without getting any reps. And but he plays football the way you want football to be played, and it was fun to see him make some of those plays today.
7: It's one thing to make some noise in training camp. It's important then to translate into the games. Can you just kind of give us your impressions of Kanai and, you know, you mentioned him making that play, but just throughout the summer?
15: Yeah, it's, I think we talked about it last, you know, after the Blue Reds practice, like some of these rookies and a guy like Kanai, like, doesn't blink, right? And he didn't practice this week, right? He found out yesterday, we put him through a workout, and was like, hey, you're going to go out there and we're going to go warm you up in the, what was it, either the second quarter or the third, in halftime, and get you ready to go out there and play, because we didn't want to overdo it with, you know, some of the injuries. And he was all for it, and to go in there and, man, be instinctual and see it and kind of trap and make the interception, I mean, that's high-level play from a guy that's, you know, a rook. And I'm happy for him. There's a lot of emotions that are going on when you're just sitting on the sideline, for him to not blink, and that was pretty cool.
31: Tyler Bass getting a chance to kick, you know, yeah. Guys trying to block it. Would you make a hit, and where he's at this stage in his, you know, recovery?
15: Yeah, it was good. I was hoping to probably get some punts today, you know, but there's just nothing in me to ever want that, right? But like T-Bass, you know, he's going to want the one kickback, right? But I've said this before, you're never going to see me go up to him and have to say anything. And next time we go out there, I knew he was going to make it, and I didn't have any ifs, ands, or buts with that. But, yeah, I was pleased to see him out on the football field kicking with us and having some confidence with it. So that was fun.
31: Joe, what is Skylar Bell dealing with injury-wise?
15: His lower body right now, getting him back. Some of it was, if it was a game, he would have been able to play today. But we also with I got a joint practice in the preseason. Like, I want to be able to see these guys be able to put together some of these tough practices and games going. So look forward to kind of seeing them next week.
3: Joe, we talk about the preseason being important for the players, but for you, how beneficial of an experience was today out there?
15: It was awesome. It was good. You know, like, I knew the stadium environment was going to be outstanding, but I didn't feel it, not in a bad way, but like I tried not to get caught up in it. But I mean, every little detail matters in these moments. And, you know, I'm sitting there trying to make sure that, you know, the communication and the buttons on my headset is exactly how I want it. And there's some things I'm like, all right, take a note of that. I don't like that. So everything matters. And some things I was over communicating just for us to kind of go through it. You know, like delaying the game with a challenge. But it's everything is important, and it's opportunities for us to kind of sort through it to make sure our systems in place are where it needs to be come week one.
31: You know, you talk about the emotions, all of them going through your head after Kanai's interception, but you see the way your team reacts to it. You're about to call the next play on offense. Like, for you, how hard is that to not get wrapped up?

0: Can we master the basics? Can we play our base, our day one install and just do it at a high level? And there's already enough emotions of a first preseason game and, you know, everybody flying around. And if we try to do too much, we'll slow them down. And we have a lot of volume in our defense and the playbook. But when we get to the, you know, in the games, let's just see what they can do. And, you know, it was cool to see the starters coming off and I'm pulling them and they want to keep going. Right. And so I thought they handled it well. And look, Jim's, you guys talk with Jim. Jim's outstanding. And there's a reason he's our coordinator. And I love the mentality that he brings.
1: You guys, you and Jim, where's that relationship come over the course of your time together? Do you kind of feel like going into this season with the expectations? I know we've talked about it, but you guys are kind of in it together.
0: Yeah, I mean, I'm in it with everybody in that locker room, and I believe that, like, when we don't play well, it's because of me, and when we do, it's because of them, and it's no different than the coaching staff. Like, we'll handle and we'll have accountability and everything, but I'm not scared to say what's on my mind, and I want a coaching staff that's not scared to, if they believe in something, they have conviction to, you know, to respond with it. And we've had a lot of good dialogue in terms of the type of defense that we want, as, you know, and with the guys that we have, and you know, but his mentality, his personality, it's exactly what I was looking for. And the guys are embracing it. And he doesn't get too high, doesn't get too low. And I think that's exactly what I wanted. Awesome. Thank you, guys.
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5: Welcome back to Overtime on the Voice of the Bills, 97 Rock. My name is Megan Carter. Text line, if you want to text in, we're getting a few here, 716-210-9797. One of them says I was really excited to see how the defense was going to perform today. And honestly, they looked pretty solid. Like, whatever Jim Leonard's doing seemed to be at least working today. You know, Deion Walker looking good. Jordan Hancock had some great plays. T.J. Parker, of course. And speaking of, he was a pretty good pick for a second-round draft pick. He was coming up with that big sack in the third, and that really helped things out. Here's him talking about it post-game here on 97 Rock.
6: Football, and seeing everything that any offense can throw at you. So, you know, as soon as I get to the sideline, they're right there coaching me. This is what I see. This is what they see. And we collaborate and trying to figure out, okay, where I can get better or what I need to attack next. So.
7: TJ, every week seems like a new step, whether it's first practice, first open practice in the stadium, now preseason game. What do you think about this step for you personally, how it went for you?
6: It went really good. I was super excited about, you know, opportunity to just get out here in front of the fans and really show what I can do. And show my coaches and teammates what I can do, you know, so they can count on me. And it was amazing. Obviously, I got things to improve on. You got to go back and watch the tape, see where I can get better at. But, you know, it felt good out there to make a couple plays. So.
8: Thanks for your time, man.
6: Thank you, guys.
8: Earlier this week, Joe Brady called this kind of new step or new stadium, new coach, all that stuff, a new era for the Buffalo Bills. You guys go out there, you're really good from first team all the way down to special teams, first play to last. What does that do for the confidence of this team entering that new era?
6: Man, we got high confidence. You know, these are a lot of guys, and we put in a lot of work this offseason and built a great relationship amongst the team. And, you know, now it's time to go put it on tape. You know, obviously for us, our goal is to play in February. So we're going to do whatever it takes to play there. And, you know, it's a one team, one sound mentality. And we're going to go as long as possible. So.
8: And then for you on a personal level, you get that sack. What does that do for your confidence level, just showing that your hard work is paying off to some level?
6: It definitely helps my confidence. You know, lets me know that I got to keep working, keep going. I'm not satisfied with just one. I want multiple. I want to be able to do it again and continue to get better. So.
9: What are the biggest things you've learned so far from this group? Obviously, Mike Dana, two sacks today, Bradley Chubb, Gregory Soule, so many guys you can learn from. What would you say the biggest things you've learned so far are?
6: Hey, competition is deep, man. I'm super excited about it. I'll tell you that. We feed off each other. I think the biggest thing I really learned, really, like I said, man, just the smarts within the game, You know, listening to Greg and Chubb, they coming off the sideline. They talking to each other, hearing what they seeing, what the offensive linemen are saying, and just relaying that to each other. That constant communication is the biggest thing I've been learning and growing in, and, you know, really just making sure that we all on the same page so everything makes sense. So.
8: Thank you.
5: T.J. Parker, a solid part of that Bills defense coming up big today. He's on Overtime with 97 Rock. Hey, it's Megan Carter. We're going to be very excited to bring this to you every single Bills game, every single week. My friend McGee is going to be in with me here next week. We'll be taking your calls, 716-210-9797, of course. Thanks for texting the text line as well. We'll be back with you next Saturday, the 22nd, when the Bills head to Huntington Bank Field, take on Cleveland in another preseason matchup, the second one. So on behalf of your pregame hosts, Paul Peck and Kevin Sylvester, Chris Tapasso, Mitch Morse, Chris Brown, and Eric Wood from the Bills Radio Network, all of the hardworking producers and engineers that help us get off the ground today. My name is Megan Carter. We'll talk to you next week for more Overtime on your Voice of the Buffalo Bills, 97 Rock.
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1: There's a 39-year-old man in Minnesota, and he was arrested because he created a homemade spike strip for his yard earlier this year to keep the neighborhood children off his lawn. I remember we had neighbors right across the kitty corner from where we played baseball, and there were the Hills. And Mr. and Mrs. Hill used to be those type of neighbors that would take every single ball that was hit in the yard.
2: Why?
1: And then we figured that they had the ultimate collection. 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
3: This is literally
1: this.
3: The Sandlot, Reagan, the movie.
1: One day. I lived a lot of
3: Did
1: those.
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